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And that is Kak Franklin right there with that absolutely beautiful jam. Now behold the Lamb, the precious, precious Lamb of God. And yes, indeed, I know this question we ask ourselves every single day. Who is man? Why is God so mindful of us that he takes care of us? We thank God for the Lamb because it is because of this sacrifice, the Lamb of God, that now we are reconciled to our God. Absolutely beautiful jam right there, starting us off this morning and bringing us to exactly 10 minutes past 4 a.m. A very, very good morning to you, child of God, from wherever you are tuning in from. It is a beautiful Tuesday morning, the 16th day of June 2026, and definitely it is a great day that the Lord has made, and we shall rejoice and be glad in it. 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So you're German. But you know what? We thank the Lord for giving us a brand new day, a beautiful day in his mighty name. I'm your host, Barbara Koinange, and I am super excited that we are starting this day together right here in the presence of God. Let me tell you, child of God, there's no better way to start your day than in the presence of God. So if this is your first time here, karibu sana, and this is a space where we get to celebrate God's goodness. We get to listen to the word of God. We get to speak life into the day, and we get to soak in the presence of God. So even as we begin, let's start with a word of prayer. Father Almighty, we thank you so much for this morning. Thank you for your goodness and your mercies, Lord. Thank you for the gift of life this morning. Lord, we don't take it for granted that we've seen this Tuesday morning. We pray that, Lord, even as we begin the day, would we begin with you? We ask that, Lord, even as we start the show, Lord, would you start with us? We invite your presence, Lord. We ask that would you do that which only you can do, King of Kings. Lord, we pray that would you be enthroned. Jesus, take your place in the studio. Take your place through this broadcast. I pray that, Lord, that you would do that which, Lord, no man can do. Lord, we are here for you. We are waiting on you. We ask that Holy Spirit, would you minister to us in a way that is so personal to each one of us this morning. Daddy, we bless you. We thank you for this opportunity to be in your presence. Once again, we don't take it for granted. And we say this opportunity to be in your presence. Once again, we don't take it for granted. And we say thank you. Thank you for this honor.

Remember also you can tag me across all social media platforms, that is at Barbara Koinange, and our hashtag is Praise Break on Nation FM. Right about now, child of God, I'd love us to get back into the music, but remember, in this hour we're going to be having the word of the day. Also, we're going to be having a good time to pray together, so you can just begin to gather your prayer requests as early as now. And then also we are going to have a moment to make our morning declaration. Remember, child of God, this is all led by the Spirit of God, by the Holy Spirit. And so I just invite you, even as we just get to enjoy the music, just begin to speak to the Lord, begin to speak to the Spirit of God. Just begin to say, you know what, Holy Spirit, would you speak through me? Would you show me what to speak into this day? Because He is already ahead of you. Do you know God is already in your future? In the next few minutes, He is already there. He's there 10 years from now. He is already there. And so if you're needing guidance, you're needing help, how about you just ask the Holy Spirit this day? Ask Him, what do I need to speak on? Where do I need to be? How do I need to go? And this God, because He's a good God, He is going to show you in the name of Jesus Christ. Right about now, let's just get back into the music. A beautiful jam right here coming in. This is Judy Kay with More Than Gold, actually featuring Masi Chinua. Absolutely beautiful jam.

0: Dr. Tumi right there with that absolutely beautiful, beautiful jam. Wakuabudiwa ni yeye tu. Nakupewa sifa ni yeye tu. And this morning, I pray that we are going to lift up the name of Jesus Christ, that we will magnify his holy name, that we will give God the glory that is due to his name. Ah. He is a good God. He is a faithful God who deserves all our worship and all our adoration. Once again, that is Dr. Tumi with that absolutely beautiful jam, Wakuabudiwa. And it brings us to exactly 29 minutes past 4 a.m. A very, very good morning to you, child of God. And karibu sana to Praise Break right here on Nation FM, where it's all about your voice and your vibe. You are hanging out with me, Barbara Koinange, this absolutely beautiful Tuesday morning. It's the 16th day of June 2026, and child of God, today is a great day. It's gonna be an absolutely great day for you in the name of Jesus Christ. In just a bit, we're gonna be getting the word of the day, and we have the man of God, Apostle Simon, who's gonna be bringing in the word, and what a beautiful word that he has for us this morning. And after that, we're going to be getting into a time of prayer and also a time of declarations, where we just stand on scriptures, claim them over our lives in the name of Jesus Christ. Remember, child of God, if you have any prayer requests, please send them in on WhatsApp. That's on 0758-400-053. That is 0758-400-053. And definitely we are going to be praying together, and also just across all social media platforms, even as you are letting me know where you are at, you can tell me how we can get to pray together. Where do you need someone to just stand in the gap for you, or just believe and trust God with you? Yeah, do let me know. I am here to just pray together with you, to believe. Remember, when two agree upon a matter, child of God, that matter is established. It is established. And what we bind here on earth is bound in heaven. What we loose here on earth is also loosed in heaven. And when it comes to binding, we bind all the bad things. You bind what the plans of the enemy are. You bind all the things that are negative. And then you loose what is good. So you loose, your blessings. You loose peace of mind. That is what you lose. So that's what that scripture means. And child of God, we stand on scripture. We stand on the scriptures, on the word of God, and we take God at his word. That is a principle. And so, child of God, this day we will bind what needs to be bound, and we will loose what needs to be loosed in the name of Jesus Christ. Right about now, let's get the word of the day. And then in just a bit, we'll be getting into a time of prayer.
1: Word of the day. The subject that I title, This is the Way. We want to examine the power of divine direction. God is going to be helping us tonight to navigate the path of our destinies with precision. And I trust in the name of Jesus Christ that God will be explaining to us through this teaching the mystery that is behind the excellence that you find in the life of people, churches, individuals, believers in general, as far as destiny actualization is concerned. And so I'm trusting that this will bless our hearts, and by this God is going to be clearing confusion in the heart of someone in Jesus' name. Tonight you will be verifying whether the things you had was God or not, in the name of Jesus Christ. Tonight, every spirit that has been manipulating your hearing, manipulating your vision, manipulating your perception that is not of God, as the word comes, it will clear in the name of Jesus Christ. For someone, the Lord will restore your power of spiritual perception, that with precision you will know what step to take per time and per season, in the name of Jesus Christ. Hallelujah. All right, so very quickly, there are many factors that are responsible for dominion and victory and excellence. The Bible is very clear as to the fact that walking in the fullness of God's desire for us is knowledge dependent, an obedience dependent, meaning that God has proposed for us all that he desires for us to be or to manifest in Christ. He has purchased for us the life that has come through his Son, and through the substitutionary sacrifice of Jesus Christ, he's made that life accessible to us. But it's up to us to find out what keys to engage so that we come into the experience of that life that's been purchased for us in Christ. Like I said earlier on, we've been called to a life of beauty, we've been called to a life of glory, and it's important for us to have this at the back of our minds. And that there are many keys that are responsible for the excelling of a believer. An example is diligence. Diligence is one of the kingdom keys that makes for a life of excellence. Another example is, say for an example, favor. Favor. When favor is at work in your life, it can empower you to cover a great milestone in destiny. Number three, knowledge. No believer excels in ignorance. Dominion is a function of knowledge, structured knowledge. Hallelujah. For an example, the anointing of the Holy Spirit, functioning in all of its variety, the anointing of the Holy Spirit in all of its expression. These are the various keys and tools that are needed for destiny actualization. But then at the core of these tools that are needed to become all that God has ordained you to become is the issue of divine direction. Knowing what to do, when to do, and then how to do it such that you make maximum kingdom progress. And this is very, very important. Destiny fulfillment is almost impossible if you do not know how to navigate the complexity of life to be able to walk the path that has been preordained for you without confusion. In the name of Jesus, I'm praying that God will open our eyes. If you believe that, say amen. So the first thing we'll be discussing tonight is an admission, really. An admission of the limitations I wrote here of the human nature. Even though we are believers in Christ, the Bible is very clear as to the fact that man is tripartite in its expression. Tripartite meaning we are essentially spirits, and that these spirits are domiciled in human bodies, and they have solical faculties that allow the spirit to express through the body in this realm. And that's a very important aspect of our composition that we must understand. That design is a great advantage. It gives us the advantage to operate both in the spirit and in the physical realm. But it also comes with a limitation. And the limitation is that that spirit is trapped in a body that is limited. That spirit is trapped in and manifests solical possibilities that are limited. Only God is unlimited. In fact, it is one of the qualities that brand him as God. He's infinite, even in knowledge. For an example, the Bible says there is no searching of his understanding. And so men are limited by design, not because we are sinners. It is simply because we are bound in this frame of body. I wrote here, and I want you to write, confusion is part of the limitations in all men. Confusion is part of the limitations in all men. To be confused meaning that you are unsure, unclear as to what path to take, what choice to make per time, per season that leads you further the path of destiny. All men at a point, at one point or the other, face confusion in their lives. Proverbs 14 and verse 12 tells us very clearly that there is a way which seemeth right unto a man. It didn't say a bad man. It didn't say an evil man. You don't have to be evil. You don't have to be an unbeliever. There is a way that seemeth right to a man. The Bible says, but upon taking that path, at the end of it, you will discover that it is the way of death. May you not follow that path. In the name of Jesus Christ. So all men are limited. The best, the finest, the most refined of us, unassisted by God, is still limited. I'm establishing the basis for divine direction. Remember, we're considering this is the way, and in the name of Jesus, someone is finding a way out. Men, for an example, are limited in knowledge. The first area of limitation is limitation in knowledge. 1 Corinthians chapter 13 and verse 9, Paul was speaking to the church in Corinth and he said, "For we know in part and we prophesy in part." Was a very strong admission that we know in part. Nobody knows everything. We do not know how to navigate all the variables that are responsible for producing a victorious believer perpetually. In as much as we are determined to learn, in as much as we are disciplined enough to learn, it is a sad reality with all men without exception, that we are limited in knowledge. Are we learning already? Number two is that all men have the tendency for error in judgment and interpretation. All men have the tendency for error in judgment and interpretation. Error in judgment and interpretation. An example of this one you find in the life of Samuel and Eliab in 1 Samuel chapter 16 and verse 6. Now remember, Samuel was a notable prophet, the finest of his day. And yet the Bible says that when he was coming to anoint a king out of the sons of Jesse, the Bible says when it came to pass, and it came to pass when they were come, all of the sons aside from David, the Bible says when he looked on Eliab, even with the prophetic advantage, even with the depth and the height of his consecration, the Bible says he said, "Surely the Lord's anointed is before him." It was an error in judgment. This was not from a fake prophet. This was not from an unbelieving person. This was from one who had been ordained to be a prophet of his day. Hallelujah. Error in judgment and interpretation. It is possible that because of our human nature, we can call light darkness and we can call darkness light. Isn't it true that if you examine your life, you will see a lot of mistakes you have made in drawing conclusions about people, about things, and about matters? Hallelujah. So our limitation is first in the area of knowledge. Number two, we have a high propensity as human to be erroneous in judgment and in interpretation. Number three, the third limitation comes from being emotional beings. The limitations that comes by reason of being emotional. Now, emotions are an advantage. One of the six faculties of the soul, emotion. But emotion can create a lot of limitations. I wrote here that emotions and desires can be very misleading. Hallelujah. In fact, the weakest way to be led in life is to depend on your emotions, because emotions vacillate. Are we together? There are many factors that are responsible for emotional vacillation. Psychology plays, it's, you know, and biology

0: place, all kinds of factor judgment. You can become emotional over an issue, and with emotions will come sentiments. Is someone learning now? With emotions will come sentiments. Limitation in knowledge, error in judgment and interpretation, limitations in our emotions. Did you know that sometimes emotions can attempt to mimic the voice of God when it's hijacked by demon spirits? A spirit can tilt you towards the direction of your desire, and you can mistake that desire because there was already an intrinsic affinity in that direction. It is easy to believe you are led in that direction.
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0: And yes, indeed, this is our prayer this morning, Lord, that would you do it just like before. We believe that you are the God who is able, well able, to do it once again. An absolutely beautiful jam right there. That is Manolo with Hivyo Hivyo, one of his latest jams that we absolutely love. And child of God, this jam is playing right here on Praise Break this absolutely beautiful morning. And you are right here on Nation FM. And yes, indeed, even as we are getting into this time of prayer, child of God, I'd love us to believe that this God is well able to do what he says that he will do. Child of God, this God is well able. He is able. Holy Spirit, I pray that would you give me the utterance, because I really sense that some of us, we are not maybe trusting God because we think that God is not able. We think that maybe what we read in scriptures, that's it. It ended there. But we forget that this same God who parted the Red Sea, he is still the same God today. He's a God who can work out miracles. Child of God, this God who made ways in deserts, he is still the same God today. This God who parted the Jordan, immediately the priests put their feet in the water. This God, he is still the same God today. What is it that you're trusting God for? As an individual, for your children, for this nation, there are things that maybe look so impossible. But child of God, remember in whom you have believed. And I feel like that is the focus that God wants us to have, even as we are just about to pray. That we are not going to pray as those who do not know their God. Child of God, you've encountered this God in so many ways. Maybe you're thinking, Barbara, for me, it's not been in those, you know, dramatic ways. But child of God, you've seen this God providing for you. When you just whispered and you're like, hey, daddy, provide. You're like, God, you just do something, because if it is not you, I don't know from where I'm going to get my help. And you've seen him come through. That same God is the same God today. And I pray that this morning, even as we are just going to be speaking to God, I invite you, in fact, to just begin to speak to God. Just begin to say, thank you, God, that you are the same yesterday, today, and forever. That you are still the wonder-working God. Let me remind you that this God is thinking good thoughts toward you. He's thinking how he can bless you. He's thinking about, you know, how he can make ways for you. He is going to use that very thing that the enemy has thrown at you as a weapon. He's going to use it for his glory to show you and others that he's a God who can restore. He's a God who can heal. I don't know why, since there's someone, you've been given this diagnosis, a very random one. In fact, you're wondering, where did this come from? Honestly speaking, you've been trying to live your best life. You've been trying to live healthy. You're wondering, where did this come from? Child of God, this day be reminded that he is the same God who healed the lepers. Imagine, think about leprosy and how bad it is, how bad it was. Child of God, he is a God who restored even the knuckles. You know, leprosy was a very bad disease. It still is. But imagine those days, they didn't even have antibiotics and all these things. And child of God, you know, by the time you got leprosy, your skin and everything would be eaten up. And maybe a finger here gone, a knuckle there gone. But this God, this God is well able to restore. This God is well able to heal. And so this morning, know that you're not coming just before a small God. He is a big God who is well able to do it for you. You need to believe. You need to believe. Even if you have that small mustard seed faith, this day would you release it and say, Lord, I am trusting you for my healing. Just imagine if Jesus Jesus was right there with you, asking you this day, what would you like for me to do for you? Just like he asked that man by the waters, what would you say? What would you say if Jesus asked you? What would you want me to do for you? Of course, it seemed like it's a very, you know, ironical question. Like, really, God, this is what I need. I need healing. But guess what? The Lord is saying today, speak it out loud. Ask me and I will do it for you. Ask me, child of God, is it that healing that you need? I sense that somebody needs healing this morning. Ask the Lord this day. Daddy, I ask that this day, would you heal me? Would you bring restoration into my body? Would you, Lord Jesus, breathe life back into my bones? Breathe life back into my system. Child of God, we speak life over every organ in your body. Every cell begins to operate as it was called to operate in the name of Jesus Christ. A child of God, we bind that plan of the enemy against you in the name of Jesus. We bind that strategy of putting you so low and making you so sick. We bind that spirit, that arrow in the name of Jesus Christ. And what we lose over you, child of God, this morning is good health. Good health. I sense there are some, maybe it is your mental health. You're wondering, how do I get to be back together? Will I ever feel normal again? Child of God, remember there's power in the blood of the Lamb to heal you. This day, plead the blood of Jesus Christ over your mind, your brain. May every part of your brain operate as it was called to operate in the name of Jesus Christ. Your frontal cortex will operate as it was called to operate in the name of Jesus Christ. Your amygdala, your hippocampus, you know, your oblongata, every part of your brain begins to operate as it was called to operate. Your hindbrain, every part of it operates this day. In the midsection of your brain, every part right there as well begins to operate as it was called to operate in the name of Jesus Christ. That mental fogginess, we speak in the name of Jesus. It is time for you to get out. In the name of Jesus Christ, this day I speak a freedom over you in the name of Jesus. In the name of Jesus Christ. We speak also over our children. We speak in the name of Jesus that this spirit, this unrest and whatever wave that is, we bind it in the name of Jesus Christ. We refuse. Child of God, let us not just sit pretty watching and observing how things are happening in our children's lives. Remember, this is the next generation. And so if the enemy is targeting and trying to do something, of course it's going to be to our children. And so this day, speak and bind. Bind all the workings of the kingdom of darkness. Remember, the principle here is you bind what needs to go and you loose what needs to be released. So if you need healing this day, you lose the healing. If we need to speak restoration over our children's minds, that they begin to operate with the mind of Christ, we first bind that which the enemy has put in their thought patterns, the lies from the pits of hell. We silence them, we bind them in the name of Jesus. And right now we lose the freedom of God. We lose the mind of Christ over them, that they begin to operate, you know, on another level of glory in the name of Jesus Christ. A child of God, this nation, I know you're looking at it and you're thinking, okay, hiya, here now, fewer prices, here is that, here is this. A child of God, we bind any plans and strategies of the kingdom of darkness over our country, Kenya. We bind it in the name of Jesus. And we speak a freedom. We speak a restoration over our land. We speak a healing over our land in the name of Jesus Christ. In the name of Jesus. Daddy, we ask
1: that would your purposes and plans be fulfilled in this land, that the Kenya belongs to you. And we ask that, Lord, above everything else, would your will be done in this land. This land belongs to you, God. That you, would you hear the cry of your people? Would you hear the cry of your people? Would you have mercy upon your people? Have mercy, Lord. Have mercy, Lord, on this land, Kenya. Oh, we plead the precious blood of Jesus Christ from the north to the south, from the east to the west. Oh, we plead the precious blood of Jesus. Daddy, would you do that which only you can do? There are certain things, child of God, that it is only God who can sort out. You know, it gets to a point where you've gotten to the end of your road, where you realize that it is only God, and you cry out. And I believe as a people, that is what we need to do. We need to cry out unto God. We need to stop looking at our inner strength, what we can do. But we need to look to Him for God to also give us the strategies, what we need to do. Child of God, this God is a great God, and He is concerned. He is concerned about the welfare of His people. Just take a look at scriptures. Take a look at scriptures and just read through. You see where a people decided to come against His people, is the Israelites. They faced the wrath of God. And I am a firm believer that the people of Israel were used as such an example for us to see how our God can operate when we are His, you know. And so, child of God, this day, know that this God is concerned. He's not seated down just saying, oh, would you suffer a little bit? You know, pitieni kidogo, ngangana. That is not our God. That is not the lingo of our God. And so this day we know when we cry out to Him, He hears us and He will answer. He is a hearing God and He is an answering God. He is the living God. And so Jesus, we ask, would you have your way in our lives today? Would you go ahead of us? Would you remind us that you are for us? You are not against us. Lead us, Lord. Remind us that you are the miracle working God. That is what you do. That is who you are. And so, Lord, we bless you and we magnify you. It's in the name of Jesus Christ we've prayed and believed. Amen and amen. Child of God, keep praying. I know that for some of us, there's a bit more that you need to bind. There's a bit more that you need to loose. So you can keep on doing that. Even as we continue with our morning declarations right here, remember, we make our declarations from scripture. So we are standing on scripture once again and speaking it out loud into our lives.
2: 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Morning declarations.
1: All right. And so this morning, I'd love us to make our declarations, and I'll just begin from Ephesians chapter 1, verse 11. Ephesians 1, 11, and it says, in Him we were also chosen, according to the plan of Him who works out everything in conformity with the purpose of His will. Child of God, you were chosen. You are chosen according to the plan of Him who works out everything. He is a great God. He is a great God. And this day, child of God, declare and decree with me that I am chosen of God. I am chosen of God, and my life is aligned with His purpose and will, His divine plan for me. My life is aligned. Child of God, declare and decree that this day is going to be aligned with the purposes of God for you. Announce this to the spiritual realm. Remember, as you're speaking out, your entire atmosphere is hearing you. The entire spiritual realm is hearing you. So declare and decree, like someone who believes it, that my life is aligned with the purposes of God, with His divine plan. Everything will be aligned. Child of God, if somebody is drift from where decides to try what, they will find that you are aligned to the will of God, to his purposes, in the name of Jesus Christ. Keep declaring, keep decreeing. I know that there's so much more the Holy Spirit has laid in your heart. Speak it out loud today in the name of Jesus Christ.
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Is Dr. Sarah K right there with that absolutely brand new jam that we love. Bisha, Yamani, child of God. This is a kingdom principle that is found from the book of Matthew chapter 7, verse 7, all the way to verse 8. And it says, ask and it shall be given to you. Seek and you shall find. Knock and the door shall be opened unto you. For everyone that asks will receive. Receive, and everyone that seeks will find, and to him that knocks, the door shall be opened to him.

Amazing jam right there. Na nafini kama kwa Kiswahili nuneingia kabisa jamani. Absolutely amazing. Once again, that is Dr. Sarah K right there with that beautiful jam that's bringing us to exactly 9 minutes past 5 a.m. A very, very good morning to you, child of God, from wherever you are tuning in from. You are right here on Praise Break on Nation FM, where it's all about your voice and your vibe. You are hanging out with me, Barbara Koinanga, this absolutely beautiful Tuesday morning. It's the 16th day of June 2026. And let me tell you something, child of God, today is a great day for you. It's going to be absolutely blessed in the name of Jesus Christ. In fact, the word that I was just feeling in my heart as I was thinking about this Tuesday is Psalm 16 verse 6 that says, "The boundary lines have fallen for me in pleasant places. Surely I have a beautiful inheritance." Child of God, ay, your money. Claim this for yourself, that the boundary lines have fallen for you. Claim it for me in pleasant places. Surely I have a beautiful inheritance. Child of God, the boundary lines of this day, the favor of this day, have fallen for you in pleasant places. This day is going to work for you in the name of Jesus Christ. Speak into it and say, yes, the favor of God is my portion. This boundary lines of this day, this Tuesday, have fallen for me in pleasant places. Surely I have a beautiful inheritance. In the name of Jesus Christ. Thank you so much for being here with me this morning. And I can see quite a number of us already signed into the show. Asante sana. And let me just sample some feedback even before I introduce the conversation that we're going to be having this morning. I can see Gideon here. Good morning. There's some amen, sister. Meru took a tuned in. Amen and amen. Thank you so much for being here. Baraka, good to see you locked in. From Motindia, that is in Kilifi. Amazing. Thank you so much for being here this morning. Kinara David, good to see you tuned in from Bungoma County. Asante sana. Kama kawaida. Kolo, I see you. Good morning. Unasema, nice day ahead of you. Thank you so much. Nice day to you too. Thank you for tuning in. Franco, I see your sticker right there. Enjoy your cup of tea this morning. Asante sana for being here. Vincent, Bungoma County, kama kawaida, tuned in. Asante sana. Wili, I see you. Good morning. Unasema Juja, Gashororo. We, tuko pamoja. Hey, tabidi metembea Kenya, jamani. Gashororo, hey, okay. Amazing. Thank you so much for being here. Devi Villa, good to see you. Kama kawaida, shout out to you. Thank you so much for being here from Boyani Vocational Training Center. Unasema tuko locked. Thanks to God. Amen. And amen. Thank you so much for being here. And also for you, enjoy your cup of tea. I can see here in the sticker umeshare this morning. Asante sana. Kevin, good morning. Asante sana for being here. Oh, nyamani, asante sana. Thank you so much. Sending the love right back at you. Asante nasema nyamira tuko locked in. Thank you so much for being here. David, hey. David, I see you. Good morning from Baba Dogo. Unasema tuko ndani, tuko pamoja. Asante sana. Teo, good to see you as well. Bungoma, well represented this morning. Asante sana. Charles Mugane, good to see you. Good morning. Hashtag Praise Break on Nation FM. Always good. Always go to God first, not last. Absolutely true. Please. And you know, a lot of us, what we do, we'll try and sort things out, and then now we go to God last. God, like, sasa ni machine, nimefika mwisho. Jamani, do what Charles is saying right here. Always go to God first and not last. Thank you so much, Charles, for being here as well this absolutely beautiful Tuesday morning. Remember, you can also sign into the show. Let me know where you are at across all social media platforms and also on WhatsApp. That's on 0758-400-053. And you can also give me a call in studio on 0719-038-963. Right about now, just before we get back into the music, let me just introduce the conversation that we are going to be having today. Now, just thinking about careers, thinking about, you know, just the different paths that we've chatted,
what do you think that people should follow most? You know, with your experience, you know, you've tried this, you've tried that, maybe you've gotten into places where you are like, well, what am I doing here? And there are places where you are like, yes, this is what I'm called to do. What do you think people should follow? Is it passion or is it stability?

Okay, so you can end up being passionate about something because of the stability that it brings. What do you think about this? Give me a call in studio 0719038963, and across all social media platforms, there's a post that has been posted right there in the comment section. Do let me know, and in just a bit, I'm going to sample your feedback.

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0: Rhymes right there featuring Kelele Takatifu, an absolutely beautiful TBT jam. It is indeed a reminder to us that indeed Jesus Christ is coming back again. And this jam brings us to exactly 26 minutes past 5 a.m. A very, very good morning to you, child of God, from wherever you are tuning in from. You are right here on Praise Break on Nation FM, where it's all about your voice and your vibe. You are hanging out with me, Barbara Koinange, this absolutely beautiful Tuesday morning. And I am super excited that you are here with me. Quite a number of us are signed into the show. Asante, Asante Sana. Remember that you can do the same as well across all social media platforms, or give me a call in studio on 0719038963, and also on WhatsApp on 0758400053. Also, let me just remind us of our conversation of the day just before I sample some feedback. Today we are talking about following passion versus stability. I don't know what you'd advise somebody maybe who's getting into this career space and trying to figure it out. What would you advise them? Would you advise them to follow their passion or follow stability? So what this means is to follow their heart, to follow what they feel inclined to do, what they feel called to do. So maybe it is something that they just love and enjoy doing, or stability. Kuangalia mfuko. Mfuko inakaa aje kwanza. And I was making a joke earlier. In fact, I had somebody saying that you know what? Passion will follow stability any day, anytime. Is that correct, really? Is it right? Please tell me what you think about this. Do you think people should follow passion or stability when choosing a career? And also tell me why. Why you think, if it's passion, tell me why. And also if you think stability, also give me the reason why. Let me just sample some feedback right here. Thank you so much for being here, Mbuthia. I see you were here quite early, by the way. Hey, Jamani, 3 a.m. you were here. Mungu akubariki sana. Asante for tuning in. You're saying good morning, Barbara, and Praise Break team. God is always good. To have another breath of life, another day. He knows the purpose. Yes, indeed, he does. I absolutely love that. And I pray that we're going to leave that purpose out, that we're not going to waste this day in the name of Jesus Christ. And you are asking for you have done me well, I believe, by Solomon Lange. Yes, I'm going to get that for you in just a bit. Thank you so much for being here this morning. Jackie Cheriro, good to see you. Munasema, good morning, Barbara. Isaiah chapter 3 verse 10 and 11. That's the scripture you're sharing with us this morning. Tell the righteous, it will be well with them, for they will enjoy the fruit of their deeds. Woe to the wicked, disaster is upon them. They will be paid back for what their hands have done. Hey, absolutely beautiful scripture. Actually, Jackie, I don't know if you know, but every time I read the scripture, I just think of you. I just think of you. Tell the righteous, it shall be well with them. That is something Jackie loves to say and loves to remind us. Absolutely beautiful. And I love the sasa ume extend sasa yote yote. Absolutely beautiful. A great reminder right there. Thank you so much, Jackie, for that. Auntie Esther, good to see you as well. You're saying good morning, Tuesday. Good morning. You're saying you're tuned in, Sister Barbara and Team Praise Break. Thank you so much for being here. Thank you for the sunshine, the sunrise, and the smileys there, the prayer hands, the hugs. Love it. Asante sana, receive all the hugs as well. And you're asking, have you already played my request? Okay, your request has not yet played, but Found the Jam is such a beautiful classic, by the way. It's by Marty Nastom. Tom, I hope I got that right. That's going to be coming to you in just a bit. Tunafanya 1212 is going to be coming to you. And you're saying, I'm grateful to God my son traveled well. Let's now pray that they settle down well in school. Amen and amen. Actually, for every child who went to school, I know some are going yesterday, some are going today and throughout this week, while others are coming for midterm. There's a lot of, you know, movement in schools right now. Indeed, we just pray that the Lord is going to be with every child, every school, in the name of Jesus Christ. That those who've gone back will settle well in the name of Jesus. They'll have peace of mind, peace of heart. And, you know, those who are maybe coming for midterms, I know there's some who are coming for midterms, that the Lord is going to be with them as well, that there's just going to be a peace and there's going to be a protection over our children in the name of Jesus Christ. Thank you so much, Auntie Esther, for sharing that. And we thank God, we celebrate together with you that your son arrived well. May he enjoy school. May he enjoy this next term. Actually, it's semester. May he enjoy it. May he just have a good time in the name of Jesus Christ. Thank you so, so much for being here this morning. Right about now, let's get back into the music. Our inspirational moment is going to be coming in just a bit, and after that, remember, we're going to be having our reggae jam. It's going to be coming, and also our daily affirmation of the day.
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1: The truth is that we tend to run from any pressure rather than grow through it. The minute something is hard, we want to run from it, but God wants us to grow through it. Now, what happens is we often seek comfort and ease, and we want the path of least resistance. We're like, man, I don't want this to hurt. I don't want to be uncomfortable. I don't want any pressure in my life. And we just want to tap out and just go, I don't want to do this. But you don't build strength and stamina without resistance. When you're in a gym, if you want to build your muscles up, you need resistance or you're not going to build anything up. So pressure is your friend and not your enemy. I know we live in a world that is so anti-pressure, but I'm here to tell you, pressure is your friend, it's not your enemy. It's where the character of Christ is formed in you.
0: The Spirit is moving. 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

0: MP featuring Maga 44 with that amazing jam all the way from Zambia. Nyimbo, nyimbo, yamani, Bantu languages, they all sound similar. Kuna kwa tuna one word that you'll be able to kind of understand. And we absolutely, absolutely love this jam. And this brings us to exactly 13 minutes to the top of the hour. A very, very good morning to you, child of God. And thank you so much for being right here on Praise Break on Nation FM this absolutely beautiful Tuesday morning. And right about now, I'd love us to get into our daily affirmation of the day. But just before that, let me sample some feedback this morning. Remember our conversation of the day. Do you think people should follow passion or stability when choosing a career? And why? Why do you think that? Now, I absolutely love the comments that are coming in. Dixon Kimtai, I see you saying, good morning, Barbara. Dixon from Narok, I think passion, because as time goes, things change depending on the seasons, and you might lose stability on your way. Absolutely love that. So you're saying, don't seek the stability, seek the passion, or choose your career based off passion. Absolutely amazing. Thank you so much for that. Jackie Teriro, good to see you here once again. You're saying passion, doing what you are passionate about eventually brings stability, because you voluntarily give it your all, and your well-being is not compromised. Imagine waking up every day to go to do a job you hate, quote unquote, yeah, just because of the money only. Hey, so you're saying you might even end up sick and spending the very money on medical bills. Absolutely true. Eish, I love it. Thank you so much for that. Montford, anasema, stability. Seek for stability. Amazing. Thank you so much for your comment as well. Auntie Esther, good to see you here once again. Unasema, passion comes first, because without the passion, I don't think... Or rather, I think you'll be doing it all for money. And you're saying, for anything to work well, devotedly, then it's passion. If it's passion, then stability, or stable or unstable, it won't matter. So, so true. Absolutely love that as well. Thank you so much for your feedback. Keep them coming. And in just a bit, I'll sample more of your feedback. Right about now, here is our daily affirmation of the day.
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0: All right. 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And this is what we are saying this morning. My life is in God's hands. Once again, my life is in God's hands. Child of God, know that that is where your life is, in the hands of God. And he won't drop you, by the way. God is not like man. What he says he will do, what he's promised he will do, child of God. So rest knowing that your life is in the hands of God.
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is a shepherd of my soul, an absolutely beautiful TBT jam going out to you, Auntie Esther, as requested. Now, this jam was released in the year 1992, and it is by Martin J. Nystrom, actually. Absolutely beautiful jam that's bringing us to the end of the show this day. And yes, indeed, just as the lyrics say right there, would we follow Jesus? And so when it comes to choosing between passion and stability, child of God, choose passion, because you'll find that it is in the very things that God has put for you inside to like, to love, that you will find your very purpose. So choose passion, choose purpose, and all these other things will follow suit. Thank you so much once again for being here with me from 4 a.m. all the way to this point of the morning. It's going to be an absolutely great day for you in the name of Jesus Christ. Remember not to touch that dial. Fixing the Nation is coming right up. But as for me, it's been an honor. And as we continue to start our day in the very presence of God. I've been your host, Barbara Koinange. Do have yourself a beautiful Tuesday ahead.

0: 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Mukonga bada done.
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3: Like babies there with hiccups. First of all, hiccuping babies are so cute.
4: They're adorable.
3: And then you just startle them.
4: Yeah.
3: Ah. All of a sudden, it just
4: quammers.
3: Yeah, they're gone. Like, what was going on?
4: I don't know if
3: they work for grown-ups, but for babies.
4: I mean, why not?
3: Yeah.
4: See, I'm just an overgrown baby, just oversized.
3: Just a baby.
4: Tujaribu tu, tukikatu dakata na unafanya, unekanta shuka.
3: Ama ufanyi, ile kitu enyo ufanyi watu yu wakizaliwa.
4: Oh, ile.
3: Yeah, that ka thing.
4: Katap.
3: It is supposed to be a reflex test.
4: Oh.
3: It has a name.
4: I thought nile akuwa smack walie. Kumbe you're talking about ile akuangusha. Okay.
3: Kuna, and it's so crazy. Like, how do you know how to hold?
4: That's exactly it. It's a reflex. See at your injury, it's your body just doing what's
3: doing
4: necessary. Yeah. I think that's what they're looking for. It's not that you learn it. Mm. It's in your DNA.
3: It's there.
4: Yeah, in your DNA.
3: It has akuangusha
4: unajishika, unashtuka kidogo.
3: It's called.
4: Yeah.
3: I'd seen people talking, it's called a moral reflex test.
4: Uh-huh.
3: So a startle checked by gently lifting the baby's head while they're lying on their back and suddenly letting it drop back slightly.
4: Uh-huh.
3: It's like, come on, kwa nini mnaanza kuni stress on day zero?
4: I feel bad sometimes, Watoi. Ulikuwa labda from the content that you are consuming in the womb, like ulikuwa nadhani uko like London, labda uko France, ama uko US, because you must get two English accents, British accents, American accents, unasikia tu vibe poa. Alafu unatoka womb, unajipata uko Nairobi, uko like, what's happening?
3: Are you sure I'm at the right address? And that's why you see those babies who are bored, like, amekunja sura. Like, who
4: amekasirika. Oye. Oko, like, sapani wapi, mungu wapani wapi.
3: Why?
4: And then on top of all of that, saa mtu anakuangusha, kuona kama unaweza shikilia kichwa yako. Like, what? Testing you right off the bat. Oh, man. It's very hard.
3: Oh, well, to be a baby.
4: Welcome to Fixing the Nation. I promise I'm not laughing so hard that I was tearing. But it's a good start to a Tuesday.
3: Mm-hmm.
4: A good Tuesday indeed. When someone gets the most productive day of the week.
3: Yeah.
4: I'm hoping it stays that way.
3: Because
4: again, you don't have Monday blues. You've made peace with the fact that wiki imeanza sasa.
3: Correct.
4: Now it's actually getting the work done.
3: Just get into it.
4: Mm-hmm.
3: Get into it. Then ufike hump day, you're like, hata sini weekend. I'm like, so now?
4: Oh, so it's only one working day a week. Love it.
3: They say Thursday is the dullest day of the week.
4: Oh.
3: And Tuesday is the most productive.
4: I didn't know they say Thursday is the dullest.
3: Yeah, for some reason, Thursday is just meh.
4: I love Thursdays.
3: Yeah, it's a good day, right?
4: Are they dull?
3: I don't know.
4: They're not dull.
3: It depends on who's asking. The same with these people who really say never miss a Monday. Monday's their favorite day of the week. You start strong. Nani. Oh, subscribe, Apple.
4: I'll touch on when you try.
3: Sips tea.
4: Never miss a Monday, people. Mm-hmm. Like, I get it, by the way. I get the discipline, which is you set the pace for the week. It's like umesha konka kitu as you start the week. So you're already done.
3: Yeah.
4: It's just that, like, Mondays. Wow.
3: It's just that day. Like, you mean we're here?
4: Mm-hmm.
3: We are here. The one thing that I actually am happy about is that I no longer get Sunday scaries. There's a time in my life where Sunday scaries were K constant.
4: Yes.
3: Just always there. You're like, man, from like 2 p.m., you're like, why am I feeling anxious? I'm so stressed.
4: Yeah.
3: And my heart goes out to anyone that experiences that.
4: I feel them too, to be honest. Yeah. I think neither do I.
3: Mm.
4: It's maybe like too, the kawaida, just like, oh my God, keshani man. But not, it's not, anxiety or being scared or da da da da.
3: Yeah.
4: You know, it's just like, oh, the weekend is over. It's actually more about the weekend being over than the week starting.
3: Oh, yeah.
4: That's the bone of contention. You like, you want extra weekend, not that you don't want until the week
3: to start.
4: Yeah.
3: And you land on Monday and you discover, ikituiko sawa.
4: Yeah. Mboga neza ima 1-2-1-2-1-2-1-2-1-2.
3: Yeah. On my way to work today morning, I saw a thief being beaten, chased down, and being beaten to a pulp.
4: Way.
3: Yeah. That was scary.
4: Well, good morning.
3: And it
4: to
3: was
4: you too,
3: good morning. Nice. Yeah. It was scary. And I was just there thinking, what did he do? You know how you start forming a thought and you're trying to think, okay, what might possibly have happened? And then you're also trying to be so cautious not to get caught up in that because it was a mob.
4: How big a mob are we talking?
3: About 10 people.
4: Hey. Kobarabara.
3: 10 people. Apo karibu to globe.
4: Where?
3: The guy fell, and actually, he tripped and fell. So that's how they caught up with him. And they just started beating him. And the screams were so loud.
4: Okay.
3: And there's a part of me, the human part of me, was just like, yeah, that is terrible.
4: Yeah.
3: But at the same time, you think, okay, what did he do to warrant?
4: Well, kufika apa, how did he end up here?
3: Yeah.
4: Where?
3: Yeah, that was quite the start to the day. You had a good morning?
4: Yeah. Mine was much slower. Akuna
3: kukona my incident.
4: Akuna na my incident. Mob justice squeezy in Nairobi ni rare. It's very rare that I hear about
3: rare.
4: It.
3: Yeah.
4: It used, there was a time it was a thing.
3: Oh, yeah.
4: Very much so.
3: Oh, yeah.
4: Nowadays, not so much. So I would also like to know, anyway, how did you end up here? Alafu, 5-4 something, ama 5 something asubuhi.
3: That was like at 4:40.
4: Asubuhi.
3: Asubuhi. Nini umeiba? What might you have done?
4: Eh.
3: You know, and also I really hope the guy is okay because, again, justice, there's the proper way of seeking justice.
4: There is.
3: Take him to Central Police because it's close by.
4: Whew, you would hope so.
3: I'm up on my hopes.
4: Hey, watch out too. Karibuni sana, Fixing the Nation, one conversation at a time. Leo ni Tuesday. Na leo tunaongea stories za pesa kidogo. In terms of mambo ya pensioni. Na pia tutaongea, actually, the pension conversation is one that I've had on my mind for a while. Because we do this thing where... if you're salaried, kuna kapesa tu kanaenda. Kanaenda NSSF. Kanaenda maybe some other contribution, your employer. Labda, on top of all of those, you have your personal one that also takes money. And the idea is that when you retire, you have something to fall back on.
3: Yeah.
4: But so many people are retiring.
3: Yeah.
4: And wanajipata tu... I don't even know.
3: Correct.
4: And then there's the social protection question. Mm-hmm. What is a social protection? Ati, kifika miaka hii, gava inafaku kutumia
3: kakiru.
4: Kakiru every month. Na kama kuna anybody, maybe a parent, ama shosh, grandpa, someone, ya mwenye amefika yo age, watakuambia, kana kujanga tu once, kakijisikia, once in a while.
3: Yeah.
4: So we'll be talking about social protections, and we will have the PS for social protections in studio with us.
3: Actually, it's the chair.
4: Oh, sorry, the chair, yes.
3: For SRC.
4: For SRC. The cost of running Kenya from the wage bill, that perspective, that's at 7 a.m. That'll be our first conversation before we transition into other questions around health and our budgets.
3: Health financing, budget. Last week, and of course, we see allocations coming out every year, and we're thinking, okay, is that enough? You have allocations that go to defense, you have allocations that go to health, education, and health is such a key component, and it's actually one of the Kenya Kwanza promises on matters health, universal health care. And then last year, we saw what happened to the withdrawal of donor funding, primarily from USAID. What gap did that fill? And this year's budget, does it come in to fill that gap, or are we still operating within so much uncertainty? Are we properly funding research around either non-communicable diseases, and the other time we were at the health summit and we're looking at matters critical care. What is the budget allocation that is going towards that? Do we even have enough, and is this trickling down to all levels of hospitals? I think health matters will continue being a very big conversation, because now more than ever the numbers keep shooting up of the new non-communicable numbers.
4: Diseases, yes.
3: Again, preventative care versus curative. Yes. Yeah. What should we be doing? I think the questions are so many, and we have man that is squarely within the space of health financing. That's Dr. Matiko Riro of Savannah Global Health Institute. He'll be joining us at the 8 o'clock hour as we talk about Kenya's health budget and what is at stake.
4: Wow. Let's get granular actually about our health budget, because you see that this big figure has been allocated to health.
3: Yeah.
4: Okay. What does that look like year on year as for increases?
3: Yeah.
4: What does that look like line by line? Because that conversation, I think, to be fair, I've not had like a unified voice coming from healthcare workers about this preventive versus curative. Yeah, but then you also get the sense that it's where we are as an economy. Are we in a position to really do curative? And I'm like, yeah, but if you did the curative in the longer run, it would be cheaper. But then is it compared to longer term, longer run, it's hard here.
3: Correct.
4: If you're a fixer, you know they don't want to hear about the long term. What's popular right now?
3: Yeah.
4: What looks good right now? What will get me re-elected in 2027?
3: Correct.
4: Yo.
3: The politicization of health. I think the thing that, just like you said, a unified voice that is outside of politics to really agitate for matters healthcare in this country. And health does not stop at SHA.
4: No.
3: Yes, it is what serves majority of the public, but it doesn't stop there. And even within SHA, are we properly funding it?
4: Mm-hmm.
3: Or are we just saying you can access healthcare, but is it quality healthcare?
4: That's it.
3: That remains a pertinent question. So we'll be getting into that conversation in the 8 o'clock hour.
4: Mm.
3: Well, today's
4: quote of the day
3: is courtesy of Nelson Mandela again.
4: Oh, awesome.
3: Yes. And it's a very simple one. And it even ties to our conversation yesterday with CS Opio and I on how we deem things impossible. You know, we say, it can't be done. It can't be done. Have you tried it?
4: Have you tried it?
3: Umejaribu. So our quote of the day reads, it always seems impossible until it is

0: half of your average person's life.
1: Yo.
0: Half your life is spent in prison. That's assuming it. That you'd live to around 54, almost 60.
1: Right.
0: That's half your life in prison.
1: Yeah.
0: That's wild.
1: That is crazy. But that's I love the wild. Quote, and it's true. Mm. Seems impossible until it's done.
0: Until it's done. And I think it also ties very well to our conversations today.
1: True.
0: Mambo ya wage bill, mambo ya healthcare financing. Mm. We're like, it's not possible. Have you tried it?
1: You know, the wage bill are like fixed line items. Yeah. Is it in a debt? They're fixed. They're just, they're there. Okay, let's unfix them. Mm-hmm. You know, let's unfix the wage bill one conversation at a time. Honestly,
0: I love that.
1: I thank you for the quote. I'll go into the conversation with exactly that. Mm. Whenever someone tells me it's impossible, I'm like, why? But why? Which, like yesterday, our conversation with CSO and Daibana. Mm. None of these things is permanent, by the way. It's their line items.
0: Yeah.
1: What we cannot control is the cost of landed fuel.
0: Correct.
1: Kenya wanauza kwa hiyo bei yao ukonje. That's fine.
0: Yeah.
1: Within, we have a lot of
0: we can control.
1: We can.
0: But it's always it's meeting things with a hard no. And for me, the question is always like, why? You've not even tried. Just say no.
1: How is your... By the way, actually, that's a pet peeve of mine, yeah. I agree. Your first instinct being...
0: No.
1: How is that your first... You didn't even give it a try.
0: You didn't give it a try.
1: Yeah. Tuingia magazetini, kama kawaida, tunaanza na Taifa Leo, kwa habari na makala, moto, moto. 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Mm-hmm. 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Just wear that taifa. 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You know, I'm so childish.
0: I know exactly where your intrusive thoughts are.
1: They are exactly there. Rais William Ruto kuna picha yake hapo akizungumza katika hafla ya kufidia wahanga wa maandamano. And we'll take a look at that story, this compensation framework. 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
0: Nothing.
1: 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It's also like former colonizer versus
0: the colony.
1: Way. 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That answers part of our questions from yesterday.
0: Correct.
1: But holding thoughts. 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Mm-hmm. For now. We, let's hope this truce holds. We've been at it for entirely too long.
0: A bit too long.
1: And there's too much conflict in the world already. Let's really hope that this holds.
0: Yeah.
1: Vita vya mafahali vya tua magharibi, ukrasa wa pili wa Taifa Leo. 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

0: 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So on one side Sifuna is looking like a golden ticket, but it's not a guaranteed one. Mm-hmm. You can also see there's someone from that same Magharibi Western, yani Eugene Wamalwa, kwa hapo kando ya Kalonzo Musyoka. Na kuna wengi, vinara wengi wa Western Kenya. We'll see how this plays out, to be honest. I think people just need to start naming their running mates. We start assessing them now.
1: Correct. It's this, I don't call them games of town, but clarity in the opposition has to be there. I think they still have a lot of work to do, given that, again, all the principals are saying that they are going to be on the ballot. You're like, okay, I guess. At what point are we then saying we are forming this grand coalition that is going to run against President Ruto? Meanwhile, President Ruto is getting his ducks in a row, has been getting his ducks in a row. So the longer they wait to name the, you know, principles that are going to be running, then it becomes a problem because Kenyans need to know.
0: Actually, you're right. He has been getting his ducks in a row, and the ducks are currently in the row already, right? Yeah. Everyone else is playing catch up. How long? Are you letting the gap widen, or are you ready to move now?
1: Correct.
0: Haya. 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
1: Wakili wa Katiba Institute.
0: Yes, wakili wa Katiba Institute. 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
1: Interesting.
0: So you just take us to the base.
1: And that's the same headline that's on the front page of the Daily Nation. Court orders don't matter to them. And, you know, there's a number of people that have been listed here, starting with Health Cabinet Secretary, that's Aden Duale, like you said, Mariam. Again, currently battling charges of advancing the US-backed Ebola facility in violation of court orders. We have Treasury CS John Badi fighting contempt proceedings for duty-free rice imports that breached decree. We have the Attorney General named in the Ebola facility proceedings over alleged non-compliance with disclosure orders. We have Defense Principal Secretary Patrick Mariro faces contempt claims over delayed payments to 1982 attempted coup torture victims. Mm-hmm. And I think we'll also look at this in line with the framework yesterday.
0: Wonderful.
1: We have Forestry Principal Secretary Gitonga Mugambi accused of defying court orders halting construction of an airstrip in Imenti Forest. And we have IG of Police Douglas Kanja in trouble after police erected barbed wire barricades to block protesters from the city center. That was last year.
0: Mm-hmm. Mm.
1: So again, the law is a mere suggestion.
0: Yeah.
1: From what we're starting to see. Yeah?
0: Well, I love threading it like that. Puts it just plain as day in the plainest of English and Kiswahili.
1: Yeah.
0: All right. Just before we go into the break, wahanga wa maandamano kulipwa donge, and we'll listen in to some bites from this when this report was being handed over. But ukurasa watatu wa Taifa Leo, waliouawa watapata milioni 2.5 kwa kila mhanga, waliotoweka milioni 1.5 na waliojeruhiwa milioni 1. 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
1: Yeah.
0: Dhuluma za ngono, that is
1: rape.
0: Uhuru kutokana na mateso, freedom from torture. Uhuru na usalama wa mtu binafsi, personal freedoms. Haki ya mali, right to property. Na kutoroshwa kimabavu, forcefully displaced.
1: Or,
0: yes. Let's listen in to what the president and others had to say during the launch of this compensation framework from the Kenya National Commission on Human Rights.
2: You ought to have seen people going to court, people being convicted of these crimes like abductions, you know, shootings. It has taken William Ruto 2 years to acknowledge that his government committed these atrocities against innocent Kenyans.
3: All of these names to verification, assisted by its AI integrated case management system, and will be in a position, Your Excellency, to begin making payments in as short a time as a week from today. This report is an acknowledgement that your suffering has been seen, and that the state accepts its duty to repair.
4: But more cases have been documented subsequent to the finalization of this report, involving individuals who equally qualify for inclusion in this list.
5: One good friend of mine told me, you know, if you go this journey, you could easily be taken to The Hague, because you are actually admitting that you, your government and those others have committed crimes. But so be it. We must confront this occasion. The state cannot sanction destruction and killing of its citizens. We must end this practice.
6: There's another facet of justice that has stalled and has never been operationalized. Restorative justice, and it is more powerful sometimes and has greater effects and a bigger return on investment than retribution.
7: Kwa mara kwanza, waathirika wa maandamano wanapata fidia tangu wa Kenya wajipatie katiba ya mwaka 2010.
3: That at the end of the day is not paying some money to victims. At the end of the day is ensuring that we don't walk this dangerous journey again.
8: The protests that have political connotations are the only ones that end up being violent, because we have not seen violence in other demonstrations.
1: Take your time, use your words.
0: sina la kusema, to be quite honest. Yeah, it's time for a break. That's all. You know what? Yeah, literally, it's time for a break. Let's take that short break. I think the thoughts about this compensation framework, we can get into a little bit later.
1: Absolutely. Tufunge na Bitaifa. 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Watu wa Meru represented for a second day in a row.
0: You know, ni kama Richard Mausi amepiga kambi
1: uko Meru.
0: Uko Meru.
1: Beautiful. Wacha tuchukue break. We'll be right back to look at the rest of the dailies, including the stories from last night.
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1: That's 0769590762. And earlier I was thinking about how we talked about pensions and there are meant to be like a fallback plan, not a fallback plan, actually a retirement plan.
2: Correct.
1: And something that eases you into retirement and ensures that, you know what, you're Gucci. No income, okay, no income of that traditional sense, no problem.
2: Yeah.
1: And then I thought about in an age where everything is so volatile, what you want to leave to your loved ones, what kind of legacy you'd want to have. Right. And the idea of life insurance is actually what popped up in my head. And whole life insurance for that fact.
2: That's true. Mm-hmm. It's, again, planning for a future that is so uncertain.
1: Yes.
2: But what can you do now to safeguard your family, your loved ones, so that if you're not there, they still are taken care of.
1: Very
2: That's
1: true.
2: Your legacy to them. Mm-hmm. And I like that we live at a time where those options are available to us.
1: Yes.
2: When you think about insurance, a lot of times it's, you know, health insurance,
1: yes,
2: vehicle insurance, but there's insurance that is future-proofing.
1: That's true.
2: Future-proofing. And even in case you, say, find yourself incapacitated and you're not able to work, what protections do you have? Income spreadsheet. With such a fantastic cover that guarantees you of that, it's a life plan.
1: Right.
2: So you take a small portion of what your earnings are, doesn't matter whether you're in the informal sector, whether you're formally employed, you'd still have like a little bit of coin to start this long-term planning.
1: Very true. Mm. And I think I like the idea between a whole life plan. This one by Britam is flexible in the sense that I think we think of how whole life plans should be done, which should be like, oh, you have to pay every month, you know, every single month. And no, it's like you pick a premium and you pick a time frame.
2: Yeah.
1: You say, I want to put aside this much. Mm. And when you say 5 million shillings, I know it sounds like a lot of money. But then you break it down and you use the power of compounding interest and you think about what that looks like long term.
2: Mm.
1: And it could be a few thousand shillings a month and you just keep it moving. And you say, you know what, to get to this goal of 5 million shillings, I need to be putting aside this monthly.
2: Correct.
1: Cool. That will take me 10 years. Mm. Cool. After the 10 years, you're done. Mm. You don't have to pay, right? Once you're done with that premium, the benefits accrue to you and your loved ones. And like you said, it works also in the event that you're incapacitated and may not be able to work or not have an income, because we sometimes don't think of that. Mm. And I know it's jarring, and especially for Africans, to think about things like this. Mm. But the truth is that fail-safes are an amazing thing.
2: Correct.
1: And they are a beautiful thing for you and for your family to just have in check and to be able to lean back on. You hope you don't have to, but then in the eventuality that you pass on at some time, you have a legacy to leave on.
2: Correct.
1: To your loved ones.
2: Mm.
1: And this plan by Britam, it's a whole life plan that starts off with various options. Like I said, you have a cover either from 5 million bob all the way to 100 million bob.
2: Mm-hmm.
1: And like I said, 5 million bob sounds like a lot of money until you break it down into something monthly that you can pay over the years, right? And you can pay it for 10 years, 15 years, 20 years.
2: Mm-hmm.
1: It's really up to you to decide what's flexi, what's working for me.
2: Correct.
1: And you choose your payment periods. Once your payment period is actually complete, the cover stays with you for life.
2: For life.
1: So no need to stress over that.
2: Mm.
1: I think that's a beautiful thing. And as we put aside some money for our pensions, as we put aside some money for our savings, as we put aside some money for our enjoyment, it's also a good idea to put aside a little something.
2: Yeah, for the future.
1: For the future.
2: It's called wealth creation, man.
1: Mm-hmm.
2: And, you know, matters wealth, especially in the African context, is something that is just even like less than 1% enjoy. Now imagine you just, you know, call yourself common mwananchi. You're actually able to create wealth for yourself and for your kids and your grandkids. Mm-hmm. And there's always a good place to start.
1: I love that. Shall we get into the business daily?
2: Absolutely. So looking at the business daily front page there, we have the headline that reads, World Bank snubs Kenya emergency loan request. Now, Kenya had requested an emergency loan from the World Bank, and this is reportedly around 97 billion shillings to cushion the economy against external shocks, particularly the economic fallout from tensions and disruptions in the Middle East. Now, this emergency financing usually sought from a country when sudden pressure such as what we're experiencing here in the 254, like rising cost of fuel, foreign exchange shortages, droughts, food crises, and natural disasters.
1: Right.
2: So now the World Cup, not the World Cup, world,
1: I
2: everything.
1: Mean.
2: So the World Bank has snubbed this request. And, you know, this comes from in April during the annual World Bank and the IMF spring meetings in Washington, D.C. Kenya then sought this facility. And that story continues on page 2. Disclosures by the World Bank now show that the Bretton Woods Lender Board of Executive Directors is scheduled to meet to consider this particular loan facility before the close of this month, but the request for emergency financing does not form part of the agenda to be considered. And just read in quote here, we are still in the process of discussing with the World Bank on the DPO, and we hope that it will go to the board for the discussion fairly shortly. So far, there haven't been any disbursements regarding the emergency financing, but it's an ongoing discussion, and we hope that this will be finalized quite shortly. And that's a quote from Central Bank Governor Duge Kamau.
1: I feel like as a country, we have very personal money habits. Well, no, what did I call it? Like, we behave ni kama ile akini kona ka emergency. Unaweza tuma kitu.
2: Nitumie 2K urgently.
1: Send 2K urgently. Yeah. That's us right now. You know, the fact that we are turning more domestic for our borrowing doesn't mean that we are completely free of the Bretton Woods institutions and other lenders. But being snubbed, I don't know if that means now they'll come back again for round, I don't know, whatever of internal borrowing.
2: Round
1: 10.
2: And also, I mean, I'd want to just dig deeper into this article to fully understand the reasons why the World Bank would be snubbing us. I know we have ongoing facilities with the World Bank, but also it's, you know, the conversation we had the other day on Kenya. Now that we are termed as a medium income country, is that the expectation is that we are actually able to sort out some of these shocks.
1: Yes, yes.
2: It's like, why are you coming to us for an emergency loan? You can sort it out.
1: Like nearly, ulisema uko na job poa sahi.
2: Yeah,
1: unatengeneza kakitu, and then you're calling me for 2K urgently again. Make it make sense.
2: That way.
1: Yeah.
2: You know, so there could be plenty of reasons why this is happening. That story is fully covered on page 2. On matters energy, new 10 billion shilling fuel subsidy piles cash flow pressure on marketers. A record high subsidy on diesel products for the current monthly pricing cycle to July 14th will cost an estimated 10 billion, adding to the cash flow woes facing oil marketers amid delayed state compensation for selling fuel at below the gazetted prices. A senior government official in the energy sector disclosed that the 10 billion will also include the subsidy of 55 shillings per litre applied on kerosene. Just reading in quote, the June-July subsidy is 10 billion. We have tried to clear all the previous ones except the current one. The official, who sought anonymity due to sensitivity of the matter, told the Business Daily on Monday. Insiders say that the latest subsidy bill will compound the working capital struggles for oil marketers, given that the state has only paid a small chunk of the 11.2 billion that was applied between April and June 14th. Costly fuel and the upfront payment of taxes before evacuating fuel has further amplified the impact of the delayed subsidy payments, with some firms forced to close shop.
1: So as they say, we've spent 11.2, because that figure has been very, very standard, by the way. Whether you speak to CS Mbadi, CS Wandai, they're all like, yeah, we did 6.2 in this cycle, 5 in the other one, 11.2 billion in total. Only a small chunk of this 11.2 has actually been paid out. So there's someone paying for your subsidy. It's you as the taxpayer on one end.
2: Yeah.
1: It's the person subsidizing the product, but government hasn't yet done the thing.
2: fulfilled those payments. Tika headlines. Kenya plans wider ban on shisha imports. The health ministry has proposed new shisha control rules that would extend regulation from consumption to the entire supply chain amid rising public health concerns. That's a story on page 4. Matters banking. KCB Group sacks 60 as it steps up a war on fraud. KCB Group fired 60 employees last year as it stepped up its war on fraud, with the staff sacked over direct involvement in schemes to defraud the lender and its customers. We did see Equity pull a similar move last year, and it's just, you know, making sure.
1: Is it just part of the banking industry?
2: Yeah.
1: That, yeah, any given year, you're going to have some employees try to defraud you, and then you're going to fire them, and then we'll keep it moving.
2: You gotta
1: and
2: keep
1: then
2: it moving.
1: Next year, you do the same thing, and so on and so forth.
2: And 60 is massive.
1: 60 is a lot of people. I was just about to say 60 employees at once.
2: And the equity numbers were similar as well. We're close to 100, if not 100.
1: Jesus. Okay, but these are also massive banks.
2: Yeah.
1: So, but that sometimes it sounds like you're almost firing one person per branch.
2: It is. It's quite a lot. On the intelligence section, we have an article by Dan Karuga on matters farming. Unlocking capital for Kenyan farmers. We need a fully financed, time-bound national agriculture credit strategy with stakeholders chasing same metrics. Just reading in quote, the plain truth is that our formal banking system was simply never built for Kenya's smallholder farmers.
1: You know, it's very, very true. And this is where cooperatives came in.
2: Correct.
1: That was essentially what they're meant to do. So I do agree that we need a formal banking system to cater to smallholder farmers, but also SACCOs are there for that exact reason. Cooperatives actually, not SACCOs, right? You should be able to access credit at a much cheaper rate, much friendlier, from people who understand your business if you're part of a cooperative.
2: Correct.
1: But I don't know if they're working as they should.
2: That is very, very true. And just to close the Business Daily, we have the article on the live section, Young Kenyans Shunning Land and Buying Apartments. Behavioral shifts such as use of positive peer pressure aid in this preference. And I like this because, again, young Kenyans have just demonstrated that they want ownership. How does ownership look like to them? And is it a lot easier to acquire an apartment as opposed to just land? Because then land comes with its share of headaches. Where are they buying this land to start with? Maybe they want to live within the city.
1: Yeah.
2: And I quite like this article that's on page 19 and 20 of the Business Daily.
1: Right. No, I quite like it as well. You can get a studio apartment for as low as 1.8 million, a one bedroom at 2.5 million to 4 million, a two bedroom at 4 to 7 million in relatively well-serviced metropolitan markets. So that speaks to affordability, because in these same places, if you wanted an eighth of an acre, we're talking tens of millions.
2: Correct.
1: So I think that does speak to it. And like you said, maybe they want to live within the city.
2: That's true. And just before we close the Business Daily on page 22, matters money-wise. Are you always broke by the 20th?
1: A lot.
2: Why your overstretched salary is not the problem.
1: You don't say.
2: Talk about being called out.
1: Hey.
2: Guys, maybe that is not the problem. Maybe your spending is the problem.
1: Huh.
2: And budgeting is something that we ought to embrace. And budgeting, just reading in quote here, budgeting is primarily not a math problem.
1: I like that statement. Yeah. Budgeting is not a math problem.
2: It is
1: not. Miss Kwangi, Jongi, Hesabu.
2: Hesabu, no.
1: Yeah. But it's got really good tips here on where to start if you're thinking of, if you don't want to be broke by the 20th. But this also speaks to salaried people. Yeah. So please don't feel any type of pressure if your income is irregular or non-existent.
2: Yeah.
1: But says, pay yourself on payday, not at the end of the month. I think that's really good advice.
2: Yeah.
1: So as you're doing your bills and things like that, whatever you're saving or investing should go first.
2: Correct.
1: Not at enye tabaki, ndionta save. Because I tabaki. Name your irregular expenses. Because you don't know where those are coming. Again, they're irregular.
2: Correct.
1: Build a buffer, not just a budget. Okay. Even 10,000 shillings untouched acts as a shock absorber when life goes Ivo.
2: Blama.
1: Separate accounts for different things and revisit your social and family obligations honestly. Wow, that last one. Yeah. Revisit your social and family obligations honestly. Do you have to send Do you have to eat out with your friends? Do you have to?
2: Quite like that.
1: Chinge Daily Nation. A quick look at the headlines. One we already talked about. The court orders don't matter to them. And we'd gone through. The government's commitment to the rule of law has been questioned, with state officers, including cabinet secretaries and PSs, facing contempt proceedings for defiance of court orders in matters of immense public interest. Critics argue the trend of disregarding decrees that those in authority find a nuisance is setting a dangerous precedent and risks taking the country down a slippery path to anarchy. Very, very true. $2 billion payout for over 1,000 protest victims. We also had a look at that story. And leave it at that. It's the people who are speaking at that conference. I'm sorry, I cannot wrap my head around it. It's like, yeah, you're the problem, you're also the solution somehow. Okay, diplomacy. Israel lifts Ebola ban on travelers from Kenya after protests. Israel has rescinded an earlier decision to bar travelers from Kenya from entering the Middle East country over Ebola concerns following a protest by Kenya's Ministry of Foreign Affairs, which says Kenya has no reported Ebola case and had argued the conclusion was unfair. And I think we can listen in to that story on Ebola, matters Ebola, and exactly why the CS and our Ministry of Health felt that this was an unfair decision, and how the Ebola ban on traveling, I mean, the ban on Kenyans traveling to Israel was lifted. Let's listen in.
3: What those guys have done is very unfair. Kenya is not in the epicenter. We have no case. So I have told the Foreign Affairs to deal with.
4: Yes.
3: They have spoken to the ambassador. He's coming back to his he's talking to his capital.
5: We must ensure that the mapped up search staff are ready for immediate deployment to continue to support the in-person trainings in the high-risk counties like Busia, Turkana, Trans Nzoia, and many other places, including Nairobi and Mombasa.
1: Well, I mean, diplomacy, I guess, to be fair. I don't know if there's any other place that has put a travel ban on Kenya. I would hope none other, to be quite honest. Then, how Kenyan students beat 210,000 rivals to win the global ICT title. That's some good news. Three Kenyan students have won the grand prize in a competition of prowess in cloud computing, artificial intelligence, and other emerging digital technologies. They scooped the highest honor in the Huawei ICT competition global finals in China. That's really good news there.
2: That's amazing, amazing news. Congratulations to those fantastic students. Now, on matters, you know, yesterday the framework on compensation was presented to the president. But even as we talk about that, we have to remember the victims, those that we count as numbers, but we have to name them by name. And Rex Masai is a name that we continuously hear. So now the Independent Policing Oversight Authority, that's IPOA, has admitted that it was unable to identify the police officer who shot and killed Rex Masai during the 2024 anti-finance bill protests. Now, IPOA's principal investigator, Justin Nyatete, made the admission before Chief Magistrate Geoffrey Onsarigo at the Milimani Law Courts. And we'll just get to hear from the IPOA principal, that's Justin Nyatete. Also, you know, as we get to understand, how are we not able to identify the person that committed this heinous act? Let's take a listen.
6: Not 19 witnesses.
7: You had 19 witnesses?
6: Yes.
7: 19 witnesses whose statements you had recorded at that point in time?
6: Yes, Your Honor. Okay, not all, because some are experts.
7: Yeah.
6: Yes.
7: And it's on the basis of the 19 witnesses that you felt that there was no sufficient material to prefer charges against them. Right?
6: Yes, Your Honor.
7: And when you submitted your report to the DPP,
6: yes, Your Honor,
7: the DPP concurred with you.
6: Yes, Your Honor.
7: Do you still think
4: as of today, that the material they have is still relevant to these investigations.
6: It could have helped.
4: I'm saying you still, you, if you had them come to you, you think, and would you tell the court that the material you think they possess is relevant towards this material?
6: Yes, Your Honor.
4: It is still relevant. Now, knowing that it is relevant, Mr. Williams, why then would you not use the coercive powers of this court? Did you apply for summons to the court, Mr. Williams?
6: No, Your Honor. You did
4: not. Although witness Frederick saw an officer in civilian attire firing towards fleeing demonstrators, he could not confirm that the deceased was the individual struck.
6: Yes, sir.
4: You confirmed that, sir?
6: Yes, sir.
4: And you repeat again what you had stated earlier, that investigations, therefore, failed to conclusively establish the identity of the shooter.
6: Yes, sir.
2: Now, a number of things came out from that cross-examination, and just one of the things that stood out for me is him saying that three police officers who had been summoned to record statements failed to appear despite being formally required to do so, and their statements would actually have helped with the investigations. Mm-hmm. They're not being a witness to, you know, just state that they saw Police Officer X firing at this. So there's so many gaps in this particular situation that is justice ever going to be served for X Masai now that we're starting to see these admissions in court that it's not possible to identify. The other thing is around the firearms that were used to fire the bullet that killed Rex Masai, that the police have not been able to recover those firearms. So again, when there's no evidence, when there's no clear identification of the person that fired the shot, then where does that leave that case?
1: Right. This for me is just what we've been talking about, to be quite honest. Everything that you let slide leads you here. It leads to no justice for Rex and the 60 plus others that lost their lives on June 24th, 2025. It leads to no justice for every other person that has been a victim of police excesses, brutality, killings. And every time you let something slide, this is how we end up here. Mm. When IPOA says they summoned three police officers to give statements, but they did not show up, already, that tells you the kind of impunity you're dealing with. The court should be holding those three police officers in contempt.
2: Correct.
1: In contempt of court. They should be charged, essentially. Because being asked to provide a statement is not optional in a criminal inquest.
2: Correct.
1: Or in a criminal case. It's not a matter of choosing not to sijiski. Mm. That's a problem. But we let it slide. The next one. We've talked about police officers covering their faces and how problematic it is when you say that you're not able to clearly identify. Is it a factor of that, or is it that the CCTV footage is blurry if you're able to get a view of the police officer? Traceability, the basics, that every officer, the way it should work, if you are carrying a firearm, you have to essentially, you have to know what where every bullet went and account for it and to be able to trace it. Yeah. And it should be traced back to you if a bullet was fired from your firearm. Mm. The next thing is, again, the headline on the Daily Nation that says court orders don't matter to them. There was the defense principal, Secretary Patrick Mariro, who is facing contempt claims over delayed payments to 1982 attempted coup torture victims. If people from 1982... the attempted coup, those guys have not gotten their compensation and there was no justice then. What makes you think anything is going to be different now? Mm-hmm. That's why when I had no, like there was nothing else to do but laugh, watching the police service, the president, Kithure Kindiki, Kipchumba Murkomen, all talking about how this is a form of justice and an assurance that this will not happen again. It will indeed happen again, and that's really unfortunate because we're not holding anyone accountable. No one is actually paying for this. And I'll keep harping at this until it lands somewhere. Yeah. It'll be essentially that thing that I just do not let go of. Mm. Until there's criminal culpability for police officers and their excesses, there will be no justice for Rex. There will be no justice for anyone else from the Kianjokoma brothers, going all the way back to 1982 and the coup attempt. Mm.
2: You know, it's how Baby Pendo's name is also just always thrown around every time it's convenient for a politician. This is a bigger conversation to have, and just like Mariam said, we'll not get tired of it. Just to wrap up the hour, we have a story coming from Kadiani, that's in Machakos County, where investigations are ongoing on a disturbing incident where bodies of an adult woman and a child, along with body parts suspected to belong to another child, were discovered dumped in a thicket in Kaseveni village, Kaewa location. Now, residents say the grim discovery began when they spotted a dog carrying what appeared to be a child's limb, and as they followed it, they stumbled upon a chilling scene where the remains of a woman and a child were discovered hidden in the thicket. We'll just get to listening to some witnesses on ground. We have Benson Kaula, and we also have Simon Thiwa, who's a resident of Kaseveni, and also just get to listen to, again, other witnesses and the chief of that area, that's Jeremiah Makau, and the sub-county commander, George Kashimiri.
8: Na iweze eleweka ni ya kina nani. 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
2: Well, really, this is to hoping that the investigations are conclusive on this matter. We still do not know what happened at Quarry, for example. So we keep hearing of all of these cases of mysterious killings, bodies being found. But do we ever get to know what is happening? A serial killer had been ID'd for the Quarry killings.
1: Right.
2: But again, there's enough stories to poke holes at that particular story. But to the people of Machakos, that must have been quite the disturbing scene. We are getting into conversations on matters, money, and Kenya's ballooning wage bill in the next hour. And we have with us Sammy Chepkoni, who's the Salaries and Remuneration Commission chairperson, who will be joining us for the next hour.

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1: Nation, safety and childhood. A symbolic installation will be launched outside the National Archives to challenge public perceptions and highlight the realities faced by child domestic workers. The campaign will extend to major Nairobi transport hubs, including Country Bus around Muthurwa, Railways and Koja, while advocates push for stronger child protection and policy interventions. Mm. This is where we have to call ourselves for a small meeting and be very honest. The idea of unaleta mtu kutoka shags, anakuja, oh, they're your relative, they're sijui what, umekuja kuwasaidia, but now they're working in your home.
2: Yeah.
1: That's child labor.
2: Yeah.
1: It's essentially, and it's trafficking of a sort when you think about it. Mm-hmm. So if we're not honest, I think this is a good move.
2: It's a very good move. Tujiangalie, because we might think child labor exists outside of us.
1: Yes.
2: But how are we enabling the same? Mm-hmm. Just before we get into our conversation for this hour, our second news fix, Nairobi Water had earlier announced a planned water supply interruption from 10 p.m., that was yesterday Monday, to midday today, warning residents and businesses in affected areas to store adequate water ahead of emergency repairs on a major transmission pipeline. But the supply disruption is to facilitate urgent repairs on the NCT Kigoro Gigiri Kabete transmission pipeline following a major leak at Gatundu. Areas experiencing interruptions include Westlands, Kibra, Lavington, Karen, Kilimani, Uthiru, Upper Hill, Kawangware, Ngong Road, Kangemi, Madaraka, and Langata, among others.
1: So Nairobi yote.
2: Nairobi yote in general.
1: We've touched every corner.
2: Yeah.
1: Umeenda Karen, Langata, umefika Uthiru na Westlands.
2: Everywhere.
1: Ni South City ndio sijasikia. So Nairobi in short.
2: Nairobi kuna in maji short, leo. You know, and residents in those affected areas have been advised to use stored water sparingly as efforts continue to restore normal supply within the scheduled time frame, and the disruption is expected to continue until midday today as repair works proceed. So kama umeenda kufungua tap and you just met with that sound, you know exactly what is happening.
1: You know what's happening. Now I'm just like, ni bahati tu nimeoga leo. Let's get into our conversation for the hour now. We have the chairperson of the Salaries and Remunerations Commission, that is Sammy Chepkwony, talking to us about the wage bill and what it costs to run the country, actually, from a human perspective,
2: you know.
1: And a cost perspective. Good morning, Sammy.
3: Morning.
1: It's good to have you in studio. Before we get into anything else, Valaris will share the quote of the day.
3: Okay.
1: You can say if it speaks to you, if you agree or disagree.
3: Perfect.
1: Okay.
2: Karibu sana. Today's quote is courtesy of Nelson Mandela, and it's a very straightforward quote. It always seems impossible until it is done.
3: Very true. Very true.
2: How does that speak to you also just within the context of what we are about to get into for this hour?
3: Yeah. The key thing is that a lot of the people who have done something have actually done what many people thought was impossible. Okay. But they did it, including Nelson Mandela himself.
2: Correct.
3: Yeah.
2: It is interesting that we're having this conversation post-budget reading, because if there's something that Kenya has continuously struggled with is our ballooning wage bill.
3: Yeah.
2: The public service
3: yes.
2: segment, and you'll get to just make us understand what is covered within that space, given that the wage bill has now gone past a trillion shillings. So are we raising money to pay salaries? Are we raising money for development? What is the recommended threshold in best practice when it comes to those figures? And just to set the scene, the numbers that we're looking at right now, total public wage bill in the cycle of 2021-22 was 1.035 trillion. Total public wage bill for the following financial year jumped up to 1.17 trillion. Now, the estimated public servants on payroll are approximately 1 million, and that's at national level and county level.
3: That's true.
2: Correct. Yeah. And our county wage bills, and this is on average, quarterly average, is around 54.7 billion shillings, and it consumes 47.5% of county revenues. That's almost half. And we do have a matter in court that you'll speak to, but let's set the scene. SRC, what are the figures looking like, and who is covered within this wage bill?
1: Right.
3: Yeah, so currently that figure has actually gone slightly up to about 1.25 trillion Kenya shillings. And as you say, that cuts across both national and county governments, taking care of 1.1 million public servants.
1: Okay.
3: Again, at both national and county governments. And I know you've said that there is that concern that a wage bill is ahead of what we should have expected to have by now. And it's a valid concern because we need more money in development. Mm. We need money, more money providing social services to Kenyans.
1: Correct.
3: In the areas of education, health, security, and all those other services like infrastructure and all. So it's a valid concern.
1: Yeah.
3: But from SRC perspective, I think for the longest time since SRC was there, and especially since the 2010 constitution came into place, the focus has been on salaries. Like we have started looking at it now and saying, these salaries are huge, 1.25 or so trillion out of the total revenue collection of about 3 trillion.
1: Right.
3: Is huge, is huge.
2: Yes.
3: However, when you look at how we've tried to tackle the problem, we've tried to slow down the growth of that number you have well articulated that it has been going up. So for the longest time, we've been trying to slow it, that it should not grow the way it's growing, which is a valid strategy. Because you want to control it so that doesn't crowd out money for development.
1: Okay.
3: But I think we've reached a stage in the country where we should be asking a different question. Which is the problem? Is it the wage bill, or it is the value we get by paying 1.2 trillion?
2: I like that we're at that point.
1: Okay, wait. Is it the... can I say?
2: Yeah.
1: I have a different opinion. It sounds like we're othering. Let me be honest. If we say, what's the value we're getting from 1.2 trillion shillings? If we justify the value, it doesn't change anything. It doesn't change that we're fiscally indisciplined, that our wage bill is still accounting for more than it should, whether it's at national or county. It'll just explain, like, yeah, if somehow we were to get the best possible service from all layers of government, from national to county, it still doesn't change the fact that our wage bill is too high. That's my tell me what you think.
3: And that's a fair comment, because that's where I was going. We should actually be looking at the service we get, because government is there to provide service to the people of Kenya, and the quality of service, the completeness of our expectations, is what we expect to get from the 1.1 million people who are serving us from government. But from government, but I'm saying

0: are raising enough money to pay themselves.
1: Yes.
0: And leave more to serve the people of Kenya.
2: Mm-hmm. I hear it.
0: Because if you look, if you see the formula we use in calculating wage bill to revenue ratio, which you asked, I'll answer in a bit. Mm. It is total wage bill, the figure we've been talking about, divided by ordinary revenue.
1: Yeah. Mm-hmm.
0: Now, we define ordinary revenue as money collected by KRA.
1: Yes.
2: Okay.
0: But also the on-source revenue collected by each county.
2: Okay.
0: So we combine that.
2: Those two.
0: put wage bill as a numerator and the revenue as the denominator.
2: As the denominator. Mm.
0: The problem is when we invest 1.2 trillion Kenya shillings to the wage bill, we should see a corresponding increase.
2: Correct.
0: In the amount of revenue raised.
2: Correct.
0: Mm-hmm. And for me, and for us in SRC, and in fact all of government, that is a concern.
2: Mm. They're not raising enough.
0: Yeah.
2: And he brings up a valid point. Yes, Mariam.
1: No. I agree. And we'll actually get into the merits of that. Value for money. Mm. It's only that I've had this conversation with many governors actually.
0: Yeah.
1: And it's like, your wage bill is way above 30%, 35%, Your wage bill is almost 50%. And the one thing that was like, Mariam, what we're working on is our own source revenue.
0: Yeah.
1: So that as a fraction, it goes below that 35%
2: cap.
0: Yeah.
1: And I hear it. Mm. I don't know if it speaks to fixing, approaching the problem from the wrong side. But let's actually interrogate it. So it's a value for money proposition.
0: Yeah.
1: So 1.1 million people earning 1.2 trillion shillings.
0: Yes.
1: What kind of value from the SRC do you think we should be getting from them?
0: Fantastic. And maybe just to put it in perspective as we come there, maybe it's important to address the question where we are saying, are we actually where we should be? And the answer is no, because the threshold, which is given by the Public Finance Management Act of 2012, is supposed to be that 5%.
2: Mm-hmm. Yeah.
0: Our wage bill, that 1.2 trillion, should not exceed, should be less than that 5% of all the revenue we have collected.
1: That is all the domestic revenue.
0: Yes. Yeah.
1: Plus, this is own source plus national.
0: Plus national.
1: Yeah.
0: Mm-hmm. Should not exceed that 5%.
2: Mm-hmm. Correct.
0: So I know the next question you'll ask me is, where are we now?
2: Mm-hmm.
0: And right now, we are at around 40%.
2: Okay.
0: Mm-hmm. Which is good because we used to be 55%.
2: Mm. Mm-hmm.
0: And through SRC and dollar of government, it has gradually come down over the last 6 years.
2: Okay.
0: To around now 40%.
2: 40%. Mm.
0: However, we've reached a place where we are seeing the graph is plateauing because it is not dropping the way we should. And that's a concern that makes the country ask, should we still continue with the way we've been managing this?
2: Mm.
0: And the answer, I think, is we should continue controlling the wage bill.
2: Mm-hmm.
0: But I think we should focus the 1.1 million people working for government to be more productive.
2: You know, you mentioned 1.1, and I really want to sit on this 1.1 and ask, what audit has been carried out to, first of all, identify these 1.1 people? Mm-hmm. Are they actual people? What work are they doing? And how much of this can we reduce?
1: Yeah.
2: Because there's different ways of approaching this problem.
0: Mm.
2: We can't come in and just say we slash the 1.1, because it's a ballooning figure. So let's cut it by half. We have 500 billion.
0: Mm.
2: And you'll be left with a disgruntled bunch of people who are not getting paid enough.
0: Yeah.
2: So
0: excellent. That's
2: the
0: a good
2: 1.1
0: point.
2: Million people,
0: yeah.
2: Are they
1: real?
2: Who are they?
1: Let's start. Are they real?
2: Are they real?
1: Yes.
2: And two, when it comes to their role, how much duplication of roles are we seeing?

0: We saw some time back where national government collapsed some parastatals. All in a bid to try and manage these numbers. But again, we still see a lot of duplicity. So what are we doing on that front?
1: So those numbers are real. The 1.1 million.
0: Recently audited?
1: Okay. Actually, this government or this country has put enough systems and structures in place. Like we're getting other numbers from controller of budget. This is double checked by Auditor General. SRC does its own monitoring and evaluation. So we're confident that those numbers are real. Now, whether they should be there is, I think, the concern you have that maybe we have people doing similar functions. Just that one is sitting in that office, another one is sitting in that office, but they are doing the same thing. That is true. There is a fair amount of that, but not too big.
0: Okay.
1: Let me explain. You remember when devolution came, there are some functions were given to counties, but they used to be done by national government. That transition to fully make them counties is still continuing.
0: So
1: there are some functions that are still duplicated in that respect. Then also, Andili, this positions me very well to speak about the subject I really want to speak about, which is productivity.
0: Yes.
1: That every time we have a problem, what do? We create another institution?
2: Correct.
1: To fix the problem. Because the other one did not perform. Or we hire a new person to fix the problem because the one who is there is not delivering.
2: Yes.
1: That's the crux of that question you've asked. The duplication is coming mostly because of that. And I say it's mostly because of that, because when you look at the 1.1, it is true, maybe there are a few who are, you could say they could get away, you could get rid of them by removing duplications. But supposing you look at the issue in the other way, that you already have these people working for government. How best can you deploy them? How best can you make them productive? So that instead of having that problem where you are saying people will be complaining, you have laid me off, or things like that.
2: You've cut my salary.
1: You've cut my salary. You get at the motivated people, and then if people go home and they start putting pressure on the communities there, there's another way.
0: Yes.
1: Where you are saying, make the people who are already in government more productive so that you slow down the recruitments. Remember, there are normal retirements.
2: Yes, attrition.
1: Attrition rates. So instead of replacing them, make the ones who are there productive, retain them, make sure they are more productive.
2: We'll look a bit into that. What does that look like? Capacity building, retraining, all of that. But I'm looking at something from the Salaries and Remunerations Commission, a request for proposal for provision of consultancy services to undertake research on wage bill sustainability in Kenya, the realism of the 35% wage bill to revenue ratio in public service in Kenya. This request for proposal was on 18th February 2025.
1: Yes.
2: So the idea is to look at whether it is realistic to have this 35% ratio. Yeah. So did you get the consultants, and have they done their consultancy, and what was
3: and value for money for that consultancy?
2: And value for money, yes. And what was the outcome?
1: Now, you are getting so deep into the affairs of SRC. I didn't know that.
2: It's a matter of public knowledge. We do our research.
1: So that is true. And I'm very impressed that you got hold of that information.
0: Yeah.
1: Now, the consultancy happened, And we got the report. And the report was very interesting in the sense that it looked at Kenya and then it compared with other countries around the world.
2: Yes.
1: What the number should be. And they made a recommendation, which we have not made public until now. That's why you don't know the outcome of that assignment. So the figure they give as ideal revenue, wage bill to revenue ratio for Kenya, they actually came with a figure of 39%.
2: Okay.
0: That's slightly above.
1: And this is how they explained it. They say that at 9%, you have a place where you can you are in a better position to grow the economy with that level of wage bill, and they did their research. They produced speakers from all over the world, and gave a good justification why it should be that number. So we looked at it and said, why we've not actually made it public or challenge the current threshold, that 5%.
2: Yeah.
1: We said, let us also interrogate who came up with the 35% and why 35%. So we said, let's pack that 9%.
2: Yeah.
1: Let's check why these guys came up with that 5% before we say, before we go to National Treasury and say, let's amend the PFM Act to say that 9%. So we are still interrogating that 5%.
2: And where it came from. Yeah. Okay.
1: Yeah.
0: Well, we'll be coming back to focus on productivity, which is a theme that is carried on the conference.
1: Yes.
0: Should I call it a conference?
1: Yes.
0: That's starting this week.
1: Yeah.
0: As we really get to understand what are the measurable, what are the measurable outcomes from that conference, so that it's not another talk shop that SRC is going to go sit, discuss, we need to be productive, or, we are paying so much money, people should be working. We really need to understand what it is you hope to achieve from that.
1: Yes.
0: Also, as we get feedback from our community of fixers. Well, stick around. This is Fixing the Nation coming to about 7:30.

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1: For their offspring, something that is growing over time, something that also allows you flexibility in times of hardship, whether it be you're incapable of working anymore and you need income, you look to a whole life plan. And essentially it's just you stashing a little money every month and saying, you know what, this is for the future, this is for the next generation. And Britam has a whole life plan that is incredibly easy to one find, incredibly easy to get, incredibly easy to also contribute towards in the long term. Flexible, you can do 10 years, 15 years, 20 years, what you're looking at. You can go from 5 million shillings all the way to 100 million shillings. And like I said, 5 million shillings sounds like a lot of money until you start to compound it. And that's how numbers work. If you're interested, SMS your name plus the name of your town to 21778. That's 21778, your name plus the name of your town. Unasema Mariam, Nairobi, Fela, Kitui, Ivo. And of course, they'll get back to you and give you a way, tell you, you know what, unezeka this much and watch it grow, watch it become something that you can leave for the next generation.
2: Haba na haba ujaza kibaba.
1: Yes, indeed.
2: Just coming to our fixers, Nona the Kikombe was complaining a bit earlier. He's like, justice to fixers pale online ni kama tumewasahau, don't you worry. We are still here. And of course, coming back into conversation with our SRC chair, Sami Chepkoni, looking at matters wage bill productivity. And just before we resume that conversation, there's questions here from some fixers. One is from M. Wambui, saying, what is the human capital productivity ratio? Do we have a benchmark target? We also have the Davuri, who's saying, are they doing anything about meritocracy instead of nepotism? Lazima ujue mtu ndo upate kazi, sio lazima ujue kitu. What about the allowances, which account for over 40% of the gross pay? Also sampling a comment here by Bakari Sagna, saying, has SRC provided mechanisms to enforce 35% wage bill ceiling in counties? Does the SRC work with control of budget to block exchequer releasing money to non-compliant counties? And yeah, that's, maybe you could answer those questions just before we get back into the conversation. Have you seen something?
1: The last one from Davori. How does he propose they generate more revenue when they sell viable government-owned enterprises?
2: The Kikombe ni meona comment yako. Still Mike the one, good morning. Shout out going out to him. He was the one who was just asking, metusahau leo, we haven't forgotten about you.
1: We have not forgotten. Alafu Steve Okech is asking, is saying, should Eric fail to show up tomorrow, I'll be filing a missing persons report. Eric will be back next week, guys. Wacha apunge hewa kidogo, apumzike, okay?
2: Yeah.
1: Let him take a break, but Eric will be back next week. All right, Sami.
3: Okay.
1: Jibu maswali.
3: Okay. So from Mwambwe, there's a good question about whether we have a targeted productivity ratio. And my response is indeed yes and no. Yes, because we've done research and found out, for example, that within Kenya itself, government productivity or private sector productivity on average compared to public sector. The private sector employee is 3.3 times more productive than their public sector counterpart. So for me, that to answer Mboy, that would be my first target. Because if just across the road, the private sector person is doing 3.3 times, it means it is achievable within our environment.
1: Correct.
3: So that would be one. But further down the road, I think we could be more ambitious. Have you guys heard that you are going to Singapore?
1: Yes.
2: Oh, yes.
3: Oh.
2: We are en route.
1: Sit me sharp and then beg. We're on the tarmac waiting.
3: The destination where we are going.
1: Yes.
3: Labor productivity in Kenya per year in US dollars. And we are using US dollars so that it's comparable.
2: Just as a standard,
3: Is $77.50 US dollars. as by a public sector employee, mm-hmm. buyer.
2: Mm-hmm.
3: Their Singaporean counterpart mm. is at 117,500. In simple terms, mm. one Singaporean public sector, one Singaporean employee
2: mm.
3: does the work or produces what 15 Kenyan employees produce.
1: Yeah.
3: You can look at it this way.
1: Yes.
3: That the 1.1, you can divide by 15 and still do the same work.
1: Correct.
3: Or you can look at it another way and say,
1: mm-hmm.
3: supposing we make the 1.1
1: mm-hmm.
3: produce 117,500.
1: Mm. Yeah.
3: This economy will just...
1: So what's the how? What's the how for this this productivity? Mm. How do we get 1.1 million people
3: yeah.
1: to be more productive than they are right now?
2: Yeah.
3: Good question. So that's why we're having this conference. We have a lot of thoughts,
1: mm-hmm.
3: and we've looked at the experts in the field, including outside there. And we want Kenyans to hear from these people how have they done it.
1: Mm.
3: So in this conference, we'll be having people from out there. We have people from first of all, we picked in Africa the bright spots, people like Ghana,
1: mm-hmm.
3: who are doing extremely well. I think they're doing like double us.
1: Mm-hmm.
3: There's Ethiopia.
1: Mm-hmm. Double us in terms of?
3: Productivity.
1: Productivity,
3: yes. Yeah.
1: That's amazing.
3: So we are bringing those guys to speak in the conference.
1: Mm-hmm.
3: We're also bringing OECD.
2: Okay.
3: That is the guys who convene the G7, G20.
1: Mm-hmm.
3: Because they look after the big economies. So we want to learn from them.
1: Mm-hmm.
3: We're also bringing UK experts to come and speak.
2: Okay.
3: In the conference,
1: mm-hmm.
3: but you're also bringing private sector colleagues from within the country
1: mm.
3: to share their best practices, how they have done this.
1: Mm.
3: But even before we listen from them, we have of course got our own ideas.
1: Right.
3: Because so that you know, when the president said we are going to Singapore, I actually went there and looked at how they pay their people.
2: Yeah.
3: And surprisingly, they don't have things like automatic pay increases, which we have here in public service
1: mm-hmm.
3: in Kenya.
1: Mm-hmm.
3: Your salary is not in Singapore at the leadership level at the top. 50 to 40%. Or 40 to 50% of your salary or of your total remuneration
1: mm.
3: comes from variable pay.
1: Mm-hmm.
3: The more you produce, mm.
1: the more you get paid.
2: The more you get paid.
1: Mm.
3: If you sit mm. just like that and do the minimum,
1: mm.
3: The person who is producing at the highest gets mm. almost double your salary.
1: Uh-huh.
3: So it encourages everybody to run after their targets.
2: And since you're on that point, what has stopped us from fully implementing performance-based contracts?
3: Now, I like what you are saying. You should come to the conference and say things. Those are the solutions we're looking at mm. now, completely outside the box.
1: Yeah.
3: So that we get away from whether I come to work or not.
1: Yes.
3: At the end of the month,
2: mm-hmm.
3: I have my paycheck.
1: Mm-hmm.
3: You know.
1: Mm-hmm.
3: So the performance-based contracts is now the kind of resolution we want to have.
2: Okay.
3: And have that conversation with all these leaders
2: mm.
3: and agree and mm. say, let's do this.
1: Mm-hmm.
3: Yeah. That's where, in fact, you have given one answer.
1: I want to go to counties a little bit. Your questions, yes.
3: Yeah.
1: Yes.
3: There was a question on merit.
1: Yes.
3: Yeah, and that's a
1: and
3: valid
1: nepotism,
3: point.
1: And nepotism, yeah.
3: Yeah, yes. And that's a valid point. In fact, that's the start of productivity.
1: Mm.
2: Yes.
3: If you get it wrong at recruitment,
2: mm.
3: you've missed the boat.
2: Correct.
3: So I think we've deliberately, in fact, when we are organizing the productivity conference, it is not just SRC. Mm-hmm. It is a whole of government approach. We are just convening because the wage bill mandate is with SRC. Mm. But for productivity, it is all of government. We have a public service commission in the steering committee.
2: Yeah.
3: We have Minister of Public Service in the steering committee. Mm. We have National Treasury in the steering committee.
2: Mm.
3: We have all these guys. And we're having a conversation across government and saying that is where we need to start. Recruit merit, recruit based on not because you are necessarily, it's not bad to help people, but not necessarily because you have to help, but because there is a position that needs to be filled that one that we need to use to serve the people of Kenya.
2: Yeah, yeah.
3: So that's why we're having a whole of a nation approach to make sure that we get it right from recruitment.
2: Okay.
3: We recruit on merit. And we recruit the right number all the time. The good thing is we have policies and systems to support that.
2: Okay.
3: That is why we are not making too much noise. Mm-hmm. This is more a question of enforcing.
2: Okay.
3: And as I told you, we are not short of systems for enforcement.
2: Mm-hmm.
3: Kenya is well endowed with all kinds of enforcement mechanisms.
2: Yeah.
3: We just need to do it.
1: Yep.
2: Yeah.
1: Very
2: yeah.
1: true.
3: The next one was allowances.
1: Yes.
3: Mm. These are actually an SRC project that we are working to streamline all the allowances. We have now done phase one and two, which was macro. But now the phase three is going to institution-specific allowances.
2: Okay.
3: To say, do you really need that?
2: Mm-hmm.
3: Or is it already been covered by your job?
2: Mm-hmm.
3: Because we find when somebody wants to add a salary, they say, give an allowance for this.
2: Mm-hmm.
3: So we are looking to say, but that was considered when you are grading your job.
2: Uh-huh. Yeah.
3: The value of your job already includes this allowance. So we are streamlining that at institution level.
1: Is there a cap for how much of your salary you can make in allowance?
3: Right now is 40%.
2: Mm-hmm.
3: Yeah.
1: Okay.
3: Yeah.
1: Across the public sector?
3: Across the public sector.
1: Is it being followed?
3: We are enforcing. It's a project that is still continuing.
1: What does enforcement look like?
3: So we enforce it in two ways. One, we, of course, we give our advisories to every institution.
2: Mm-hmm.
3: And then we do, every year we do something we call monitoring and evaluation to see who is complying.
2: Mm.
3: But we are now moving a step further to say, working with Minister of Public Service, to say every public sector employee must be paid through something we are calling HRISKE, that is Human Resource Information Systems for Kenya.
2: Okay.
3: So we would like everybody to be, every payroll, every payslip to be processed through that system.
2: Mm.
3: If that happens, then we can monitor real time whether that is happening.
2: It's being followed.
3: There's a fair amount of resistance, especially with my friends from the counties.
2: Mm.
3: Yeah.
2: Because then we're going to speak to the resistance as far as full implementation of some of these. All of these ideas sound very good on paper.
3: Yeah.
2: Even when you go have the conference, have conversations, they will all sound so good.
3: Yeah.
2: But it comes down to one, what is the buy-in?
3: Yeah.
2: From all of the, from the counties and the stakeholders involved.
3: Mm.
2: But even as we get to that, I specifically want to look at a particular set and group of public servants that Kenyans would term as underpaid. So you have police officers, you have teachers that fall within, you know, it's we are talking about 1.1 trillion, but the pay gap is still so massive. So even as we do this and the conference is happening, are we looking at standardizing? Because every other time we have doctors, we have nurses that come out and strike saying they're not being paid.
3: Yeah.
2: Meanwhile, we have sitting officials who are making 100 times more what these people are supposed to be making. So is there a way of bridging that gap?
3: Yeah, there is. There is a project that is been ongoing and is going on. We call it harmonization. Not equalization, harmonization.
2: Mm-hmm.
3: Because different jobs attract different values.
2: Yes.
3: But what we mean by harmonization is that SRC evaluates all the jobs in public service, mm-hmm. and we assign them a grade, mm-hmm. and a corresponding value in terms of salary. Mm-hmm. So where we are harmonizing is the grade is a point of harmonization.
2: Okay.
3: Where now you say if we are on the same grade, mm-hmm. everybody in that grade in public service should be on the same salary range. Mm-hmm. So that's what we are, that's the project we are working. The challenge is, mm-hmm. because of historical factors,
2: yes.
3: which some of the feedback we are getting is speaking to, mm-hmm. certain discrepancies mm-hmm. have arisen.
2: Yeah.
3: Either through certain decisions that were not packed by a process like the one I've described.
1: Yes. Mm-hmm.
3: Maybe gave some people higher than the others. Mm-hmm. So it will not be a quick fix, mm-hmm. because you require resources to upgrade these people to where they should be.
2: So that would mean we'll have a wage bill that goes past the 1.1 trillion again, because we're trying to harmonize.
1: Yeah. Yeah.
2: What is the balancing act?
3: So it will go up mm-hmm. over time, mm-hmm. but it will balance, because the one who is up, we are controlling it there.
2: Okay.
3: And bringing this one closer to that one. So you could say it balances off, because ideally you would have done an increase across. But since you are slowing down the other one and bringing this one, uh-huh. As resources become available, mm-hmm. it's a gentle growth. Mm-hmm. So it will not be like a spike. That's why, again, we are not doing it at one go. Mm-hmm. We are doing it over time.
1: As much as you've said that, you know, between yourselves as the SRC and the audit general, that you're doing audits to check if these 1.1 million are real, and that they are, I still feel like there's some low-hanging fruits, because that could be there. We're looking for places to save here and there. Mm. I'd not be surprised if a few months from now I see a headline saying, oh, ghost workers at this and that facility and da-da-da-da.
2: Yeah.
1: But let me put a pin in that, because if you said you've audited, if it's 1.1 real workers, then it's now looking at what are they doing? Are they duplicating roles? How do you make them more productive?
3: Yeah.
1: I wanted to talk about counties briefly.
3: Yes.
1: At national level, we're at about 40%. Mm. Some counties are having their wage bill be 60% as a ratio of their own source revenue.
3: You're right. There was a time it was 65 even.
1: 65, my God. Looking at, from the Commission on Revenue Allocation,
3: yes.
1: Kisii has had a wage bill of 60.8%, yeah. Garissa 59.2%, yeah. Kitui 58.3%, Siaya 56.56%, Meru 56%, Nyeri 53%, massive numbers. Mm-hmm. What is the fix for counties? And don't say on source revenue, because unless a miracle happens and they strike gold tomorrow and suddenly they're exporting gold to the UAE, there's nothing that's going to happen overnight. But these wage bills are massive. Mm. 60%, 55%, 56%. Mm. Yeah.
3: That is why we're having this national conversation, because we must speak amongst the governance framework. Mm. That's my way of saying, how do we govern these counties? Mm-hmm. Because there are some bright spots also. People like Tana River have consistently been below that 5% for the longest. Mm. They have never, some come below and then they go back.
1: How do we reward a county like Tana River?
3: You are always thinking ahead of me.
1: Sorry, okay.
3: In this conference, you are not joking. In this conference, we'll be having a wage bill award. Mm-hmm. And there are a number of counties that will benefit from that award.
1: Okay.
3: Yeah.
1: I would say also to Treasury, they should get more revenue allocation.
2: Yes.
1: I think they should get more revenue allocation for clean audits, wage bill below the 35% threshold, like just ticking these boxes, there should be a system such that it incentivizes you to get more revenue.
3: Now, that system you are talking about, I really like what you're saying, is what we want to come out from this productivity conference, so that we institutionalize that system. And it's something that's understood by everyone and agreed by everyone. That is why we invited all the leaders to be part of this conference, so that when we make that that solution, everybody knows where we are coming from.
2: It's so full optimization of from county level to national level. Seen a very valid question here that's coming from a fixer, Jane Gathema, asking, are we also going to review the political class salaries? And this ties to the question I had asked earlier on public servants that are grossly underpaid. And even as we keep using the word Singapore, I'd want us to look at the entirety of what Singapore has been able to achieve. The basic salary of a police officer in Singapore is $3,000. That's a little over 300,000. In fact, close to 400,000
1: like
2: shillings.
1: It's more like 420. Like, it's quite...
2: upwards of,
1: times 120. 420.
2: That is average salary. And then, of course, they earn more based on, again, education and additional qualifications. Teachers, a little over $3,000. You have $3,800. So if that is the example we are going to use, then we have to look at what is the model that they've used. And I like that earlier in the conversation, you did say that one public servant is able to do the work of 15 people.
3: So you can afford to pay them.
2: You can afford to pay them. But also the productivity aspect of it and full optimization of roles. So you've cleared out any loopholes that would see duplication of functions and where the money pits are. So to answer their question, is there a situation where the SRC would be looking at reviewing the political class salaries?
3: Yeah, we need to to be fair to all of them, because like now we were, I think we started with the teachers last year. That's this financial year itself. We started with the teachers. We've covered the security people, including the police, at the lower levels. We've done the mainstream public service. There are issues with counties because of because of budgets. But we've done the first part.
1: Actually, allow me to commend you on the pay increase for police officers. Long overdue. There's still, you know, a lot more to be done, but we're moving in the right direction.
3: Absolutely. So we're doing that, and it's a legitimate expectation from everyone that you treat everybody equitably, which is one of the principles of SRC, that you be fair, you be transparent, you treat all the public servants equally. So it is not just political class. We call them state officers.
2: State officers, yes.
3: Which covers the political guys and the judiciary and others. So we'll also look at them, not necessarily to increase, but just to look. We'll have a process to review. And the review is not necessarily to increase, or sometimes you've seen SRC reducing.
1: For the state officers, I don't know if I've seen reductions, especially, the most notorious state officers are the ones sitting in parliament. Those ones, any slight economic shock, they buffer themselves. They're very quick to pass laws that buffer them. And I don't know if I have, in my lifetime, I've not heard of a politician's salary decrease. It only ever goes up. So when they are in a position to make laws that favor them, what's the SRC's remedy?
3: So they no longer are able to make laws that favor them after SRC came into place. Every review must pass through SRC. Actually, it is the reason why SRC was created to cap those excesses. So actually it's our job to set and review state officer salaries. So they no longer go into parliament and pass the law to increase their salary. That stopped.
1: That's good.
3: And so that's
1: so there's clever ways they do it. It's like things like car loans. No, there's other ways. It may not be basic salaries.
3: Even car loans, they pass through SRC.
1: They pass through SRC.
3: Yeah. Yeah. So then anything remunerative, mm-hmm. they have to pass through SRC. Because, you know, we have a control mechanism where mm-hmm. if there is no advisory from SRC,
1: yeah.
3: National Treasury will not release
2: the
3: mm-hmm. funding. They have the budget, but the funding will not be released until they get that advisory from SRC.
1: Mm.
3: So there is a fair amount of control now.
1: Okay.
3: And so that I give you some information.
1: Yes.
3: There was a time, not during my tenure, but there was a time SRC actually reduced MP salaries.
1: Oh.
3: Yeah, I think it was 2017. I think it was 2017 election.
1: Okay.
3: Yeah. Okay. They made a lot of noise, but.
1: Mm.
3: So actually, I go to some places and they say SRC is a commission for salary reduction.
2: That would be music to Kenyans' ears. As we wrap up this conversation,
3: yes.
2: maybe just one thing that you're looking to walk out of that conference with,
3: yes.
2: as an actionable item
3: mm.
2: that would then help you towards either achieving the productivity agenda
3: mm.
2: Or just full optimization of what the public service side looks like. Mm. What's the one key thing that you'd want to come out of that conference with?
3: Basically, this conference, and as I said, this conference kicks off tomorrow, the 17th of June, goes on 18th, and the highlight is on the 19th, where now we will have processed all those resolutions
1: mm-hmm.
3: and we'll be telling the country, this is the place, these are the things we have agreed, and this is what we are going to implement.
2: Yeah.
3: We're hoping to have the head of state, His Excellency the President, to be the chief guest
1: mm-hmm.
3: On that final day
1: mm-hmm.
3: and also do the award ceremony.
1: Okay.
3: For wage bill, mm-hmm. the people have done well. For performance, through the performance contracting program, and also for productivity, because in SRC we have a framework for recognizing productivity. So we'll be recognizing the top people who have shown that it is possible to do productivity here in this country. And mm-hmm. the reason we are doing those three awards is to tell the rest of the country that can be done.
1: Mm.
3: That if you can learn from so-and-so,
1: mm-hmm.
3: you can learn from your peers
1: mm.
3: who have done this thing
1: mm.
3: within this context. So it's not something that is beyond us.
1: Oh, yeah.
3: It's doable. So mm-hmm. the key message is something, of course, mm-hmm. I cannot say it here because it needs to be processed through the conference.
1: Mm-hmm.
3: But it will be around two things.
1: Mm-hmm.
3: The resolutions will be around two key things. One, we think this conference is useful to bring that wage bill mm-hmm. percentage from around 40 mm-hmm. to below 35.
1: Okay.
3: You see why?
1: Mm-hmm.
3: First, we've been
1: in 30 seconds or less, we're completely out of time. Mm. Yes.
3: Yeah, so to control the wage bill.
1: Yes.
3: But also to make the public servant so productive
1: mm-hmm.
3: that Kenyans will really love their government.
1: Thank you so much. That's Sami Chepkoni, Chair of the Salaries and Remunerations Commission. We have to take a short break, but when we come back, we'll be taking a look at Kenya's healthcare budget with a proper lens with Matiko Riro. Let's talk about what is at stake. We'll be back after this.

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1: At a time with myself, Hilary Somboye, Mariam Bishara, and Eric Latif in absentia. Seen so many comments on people asking, Eric Akwapi, gender balance, nini nini, don't you worry. Now, at least, you know, you're told you're going to miss me when I'm gone.
2: Yeah.
1: Eric is not gone. He's going to be back next week. The man has to take some rest.
2: A break. What's in your punge? A kidogo, and a beach.
1: And a beach.
2: Gonga na upepo hivi.
1: Gonga na kasan hivi. Arudiapa, kiwa muupe kidogo.
2: You know.
1: It is just a few things here and there.
2: Get picture now, broad sun.
1: Exactly. Yeah. Actually, he needs to send us a WhatsApp nation.
2: I agree.
1: Ndomwa mini bado yuko. Yeah. Getting into our news fix for this hour, Kenya is set to host the inaugural African Capital Markets Week this coming in August. Nairobi will host the first ever Africa Capital Markets Week from August 31st to September 4th, bringing together investors, policymakers, regulators, and development finance institutions. Now, the forum aims to mobilize investment and strengthen African capital markets while promoting cross-border financing opportunities. Key sectors targeted for investment include infrastructure, energy, housing, and the digital economy, which are viewed as critical drivers of economic growth. Organizers say nearly $1 billion US dollars is ready for investment in viable projects across Africa, with the event expected to connect investors to bankable opportunities and accelerate development.
2: Okay.
1: Some goodies.
2: Some goodies for sure.
1: Yeah. Big goodies.
2: I don't know. We should go to the NSE just on a regular trading day, not when there's like an IPO or da-da-da. Anyway, IPOs are rare. Just to see the drama.
1: Yeah.
2: See if it's like as dramatic as the New York Stock Exchange.
1: You know, just be there to even ring a bell, just to demonstrate how it works. You know, the era of the securities exchange that I miss is when they used to wear their red blazers. I think that was so iconic.
2: It was.
1: I did ask Frank Mwiti, who's the head of the securities exchange, why they no longer wear red blazers. Mm-hmm. And it's like, listen, that was phased out. Size we adjust. I'm like, why?
2: Some things are cool. Maybe you can wear them like on Mondays or Tuesdays. I don't know. But on that note, tunafunza watu kazi. Our last news fix for the hour. President Ruto has arrived in France for the G7 Leaders Summit. President Ruto has arrived in France for the 52nd G7 Leaders Summit after departing on Monday night from Nairobi. He's attending the summit on the invitation of Emmanuel Macron and is representing Africa on key global issues. His agenda includes advocating for global financial reforms, green energy partnerships, and equitable governance of artificial intelligence. Mm. The president is also expected to hold bilateral talks with G7 leaders and executives from major tech companies to attract digital infrastructure investments and to position Kenya as a leading innovation hub in Africa. Mm. You know what? It's good to see. This is a follow-up from the Africa Forward Summit and from the conversations that happened there and even before then. So let's hope that he is able to move the needle as far as especially financial reform and how we lend to developing countries. Middle income developing countries.
1: Presenting the African agenda, it's also a very interesting time to be meeting up, of course, with all the geopolitical tensions happening in the world. Donald Trump is expected throughout the summit. We will wait to see. We have Narendra Modi of India, who will also be part of this summit, and key conversations there, of course, dominating those conversations will be the peace deal.
2: Yeah,
1: that's coming from the US and Iran, and it's supposed to be signed on the 19th, which is just in Switzerland, in Geneva. So that will be a key conversation there. So it's interesting that Kenya gets to be a fly on the wall.
2: Right, just watching. Also, Switzerland has built that name of, you know, we're neutral.
1: Yeah.
2: So much so. The people come to sign deals there. Mm. They could be next door in Germany, but it's like, no, we have to cross over to neutral territory like Switzerland.
1: Yeah.
2: Let's talk about health matters now. And we want to interrogate our health budget. We're asking the question, what's at stake? And we want to do this line by line because it's easy to look at things from a holistic sense and say, oh, you know, year on year, health budget has increased like this, like that.
1: Yeah.
2: What does that mean for primary health care? What does it mean for chronic illnesses and emergency care as well? What does it mean for preventive, which is still part of the primary, right?
1: Correct.
2: And what does it mean to you as a SHA contributor and as a Kenyan? Let's talk to Dr. Mati Koriro on exactly that. Good morning, Doc.
3: Good morning.
2: How are you?
3: Quite good. Yourself?
2: Niko poa. Can't complain.
3: Yeah.
2: We always start off with the quote of the day. So Phalaris will share the quote, say if it speaks to you, if you agree or disagree.
3: Mm. Okay, good.
1: Fantastic. Today's quote is courtesy of Nelson Mandela. Very straightforward. It only seems impossible until it is done. How does that speak to you, especially within the context of what we are going to be discussing in this hour?
3: Yeah, I think to a large extent. So health sector is quite complex. Mm. And for those of us who've been on both sides, on being a healthcare provider, it's providing healthcare, then being on the policy side.
1: Yeah.
3: You know, it's quite complex in how do we get the money all the way to deliver the services down there, but finally it just has to be done. And those of us who are shaping that, it's very important that we think about it that way positively.
1: Mm-hmm.
3: Because then if you're not that optimistic, then it's easy to give up, especially when you're seeing all these news items about what happens in hospitals, patients being retained or patients not accessing care. Then it's something that we continuously have to think about the possibilities.
1: Mm.
3: Yeah.
1: I love that. Like Mariam said, it's good that we ground this conversation on numbers and then proceed from there. So I'll just look at what the health budget for this year looks like and the allocation line item. So we have the total healthcare sector budget. The allocation given is 177.2 billion.
3: Yeah.
1: Correct. And this is up from 138 in the last financial year. So this is a 39 billion increase.
3: Yeah.
1: And this was a headline number, by the way, in the entirety of this budget. Yeah. Then we have Department of Medical Services getting an allocation of 132.9 billion.
3: Yeah.
1: And that is where the bulk of the budget sits.
3: Correct.
1: And this gets to cover hospitals, specialist care, and national health infrastructure. Then we have Department of Public Health that got 42.6 billion. And this covers prevention, immunization, community health, and this is often the neglected side of healthcare. And we'll get into that and just see if that number is okay.
3: Yeah.
1: We have referral hospitals getting 45.3 billion, and this goes towards Kenyatta, Moi, and other national referral hospitals. We have UHC that got 19.1 billion, and this is to directly fund the UHC program. Mm-hmm. So, again, the question here being, what does this buy? We have UHC health worker transition that got 8.9 billion. We have KEMSA, which covers medicines and commodities, 20.9 billion. We have Global Fund, and this is on HIV, malaria, and TB, that got 18.5. And this, again, we'll get to look at because the withdrawal of donor funding and how this is bridging that gap.
3: Yeah.
1: We have medical interns that are covered with 9.3 billion. KMTC got 10.9. Community health promoters getting 3.9.

0: Burns and Pediatric Center at the KNH getting 470. And finally, we have communicable diseases getting 4.75 billion. And this is outside the Global Fund channel.
1: Yeah.
0: That's on TB and HIV. So many numbers there. Yeah. But we need to be able to substantiate what these numbers mean to Kenyans.
1: Yeah. Mm. Good. Yeah, I think, you know, it's easy to get lost in the numbers. And I think for me, what my take would be, and especially for the broader audience, Kenyans, it's easy to talk about the big numbers, but it's how that translates to the services being provided to the patients. So first off, it's good to also know that the figure 1.177 billion, it's reflective of the national level interventions that we are talking about. Mm-hmm. We're yet to get to the county budgets, you know, the Division of Revenue Act that goes after all these conversations actually defines what counties will get. Mm-hmm. And then what the next conversation becomes, how do we then go to the counties and ask them to actually allocate more to health? Mm-hmm. Okay. Health being one of the most arguably devolved function of all the many other sectors, accounts for a bigger chunk of that budget. And once it gets there is how much are we actually allocating to health service provision. Mm-hmm. A bigger chunk of it actually is actually going back to, you know, what we call recurrent expenditures, is how do we make sure that we work around it to actually feed into some of the outcomes of interest that we're looking at. Mm-hmm. So that I think that's a starting point of thinking about the figures, that there's a national figure, but then there's a county figure that accounts for a bigger chunk of the population.
2: Right.
1: When it comes down to what you mentioned around a couple of other areas, let's say, you know, SHA, which I think right now also accounts for a bigger chunk of money that goes all the way to the facilities. Mm-hmm. So everyone is talking about, there's actually an increased amount of money going to facilities based on, one, there's more money now, especially from the shift, based on the contributions of 2.75. Yes. There's also, as you rightly put it, PHC fund has received a boost of funds that are going there, and the ECCIF. This actually translates to the facilities having more money.
2: You can't say PHC and CCIF.
1: Okay. So that is the primary healthcare fund.
2: Yes. Uh-huh.
1: And then there's the emergency and chronic illnesses fund.
2: Uh-huh.
1: So these two, which one of the figures that you've mentioned, actually go all the way to the facilities. Mm-hmm. But once it gets there, what happens? Mm-hmm. So how do we hold the facilities accountable in terms of how well that money is spent to actually translate to health outcomes? Mm-hmm. But the other bit is, how do we shape the laws, especially at the counties, to give facilities more autonomy, such that it's not enough when I have money at the facilities, but I have to get the money back to the county revenue fund, that let me have the autonomy to have the money, then use it to plan.
0: Yes.
1: But some of the complaints that have been coming from a number of facilities is the more money we're getting from SHA, then the more the counties are cutting back on what we deserve from the equitable share.
0: Wow.
1: And so how are we balancing these two such that we are not crowding out what the intention was? Can SHA be additive instead of coming and then you're substituting what was supposed to be there?
2: Okay.
1: So how that translates the figures is we need to go back and say, do they actually tear down to this sort of the patients being seen? So what have we been doing at Savannah Global Health Institute to address some of these items is money is flowing in all manner of ways to the facilities. But the bit that we've been supporting the Ministry of Health is build what we're calling a digital public infrastructure for health planning.
2: Mm-hmm.
1: That can we digitize the process where we have money flowing to the health facilities in all these fragmented channels. Once it gets there, are we able to come back and say, what did it actually buy? So health data is being generated.
2: Mm-hmm.
1: And so budgets are good, but if we are not aligning to what are we actually buying in terms of enabling access, then we might not be achieving much at that. So let's hold more accountable in terms of what are we getting out of all these figures by clearly going back and saying, did a mother in Turkana get impacted? Did we have a live birth that both mom and child were alive in whichever, you know, constituency or county that we're talking about?
2: Right.
1: So that kind of conversation is what should be more important after the headline figures that we're talking about.
2: Mm.
1: Yeah.
2: Thank you for putting it in context like that. I want to go back to basics because we sometimes have these high-level conversations, or I'm not saying this one is, but you know what I mean, which are very outward

0: working, but we don't understand the basics.
1: Yeah.
0: And I think when it comes to our healthcare system, there's still gaps. I think people are beginning to understand now how the referral system works, I should start. Yeah, we always make the joke of, ukiona homa usiende KNH, sawa. People have, I think, understood that now.
1: Yes, please.
0: But the funding bit, that's a whole other animal.
1: Yeah. Mm-hmm.
0: So walk me through level one, CHP, all the way to referral. Yeah. Who is funding what at what stage?
1: Okay, fantastic. So the Kenyan health system in terms of levels is organized in six levels. So level one, what we call the community health community level, is where now we are having the community health promoters or CHPs. So there's a whole mandate that they have in terms of what they're going to do, provide certain test kits. So and again, it's a whole point of conversation around how well equipped are they and how are we organized in terms of just optimizing their services.
0: Even just hold there, I didn't know that. So in Sakwangalia, blood sugar, CG, blood pressure, CG, STD, HIV, da da da. CHP on a fakwana is of it on hand.
1: There's a given scope of work they'll be given. But what has traditionally been is a very fragmented CHP platform where I'm interested in malaria, so I fund this area for them to go out and get the nets out. I'm interested in this. But what that ends up happening is we don't have them do some of the broader issues that are not funded, especially by donors. So mental health and some of the non-communicable diseases then suffer quite a bit because then we don't have a kind of funding. But streamlining this, which currently is the sort of ambition, enables us to get them have some sort of a package of the bare essentials, not for them to be the primary providers, but can they identify and refer? Because the biggest challenge sometimes is, do I have the knowledge or do I have the basics to understand where to seek care or when to seek care? And especially when you're talking about pregnant mothers, a bigger chunk of them are not getting to antenatal care. So can we channel them to antenatal care? And once antenatal care is done, can we channel them for deliveries on where that delivery can be done safely and when to identify what sort of symptoms need to seek care? So that kind of work then is what we should be equipping community health promoters to do.
0: Okay. Two things.
1: Yes.
0: Who is a community health promoter? Like, who qualifies to be a community health promoter? And then number two, you're saying we're still having trouble with now transitioning moms into antenatal care. But we were here with PSO Luga just the other day, and he's and from his numbers, we've done quite well as far as getting moms to clinic. It is how many times they visit the clinic, that's another question. And deliveries also happening in hospitals.
1: Good. So there, so first let me start with a question around what does it take to be a community health promoter. I think there's a clear sort of scope that has been defined. And currently Kenya divided into around 316 primary care networks, what we call PCNs, which essentially is at sub-county level. So each of the PCNs have a way in which they coordinate their CHP network to ensure that there's a sort of a coherent referral mechanism within which they work, the equipment and how they communicate to get the patients to where they're supposed to be. So that's how that whole space is organized. But when you're looking to the pregnant mothers seeking ANC, there are a couple of ways in which we can look at it, especially to address the problem. Remember, we need to get them at least go for ANC for any sort of risks to be identified early enough so that they are channeled appropriately to care. We're doing well in ANC attendance. The bigger problem right now lies into once they have done everything, they get to the health facility, skilled birth attendance is lower, but then still mothers are dying in health facilities. I think that becomes a challenge. And I know you've been seeing this new initiative, what is called the Rapid Results Initiative, to drive down, some maternal mortality. Because the bigger challenge currently is the quality of care that the mothers are receiving. A lot of people currently are saying, yes, we enabled mothers to go to ANC, we enabled them to health facilities, but we didn't equip the facilities to deliver them safely. So if there's any sort of investment that we should be thinking about is how are we working with the mother right from the time the mother comes to the ANC clinic all the way to helping her deliver safely, walk home with herself alive, with a live baby. And there are a couple of interventions that have been put in place so far. And I know part of the interventions that we been supporting is how do we even institutionalize items like, you know, point of care ultrasound that identifies a risk and channels mothers appropriately. How can we democratize that at scale?
0: Yes.
1: That a mother knows, is my baby alive? Is the heart rate okay? Mm-hmm. What is it like? Can I get the service that I need? So there are a couple of interventions that have been, but it's around how we get them there.
0: Okay.
1: And still that goes back to the budgets, because it's around, are we actually investing in all these interventions that enable the mother to walk all the way?
0: True.
1: Yeah.
0: This is how much was put for maternal? 3.8 billion.
2: 3.8 billion shillings.
0: And again, we had that conversation with CSO Lug about how this would be used. A lot of it is also going towards medicine for postpartum hemorrhage and things like that. So some interventions are happening there. We're just about to take a short break, but when we come back, I want us to do red flags, green flags.
1: Okay.
0: We've done it with budget.
2: Yeah.
0: Now let's like zero in to the health budget. And you can tell us which line items should be getting more. I don't think any should be getting less. That would be very hard to even to put across.
2: Yeah.
0: But let's take a very short break. Then we'll come back with Dr. Riro and talk about what's at stake as far as Kenya's healthcare budget.

0: season imewaka. 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
1: Yeah. In a world that's always moving fast, one thing remains constant. 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
2: Every family faces disagreements, but what matters most is how we respond. 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
1: Forming the public, doing civic education, making sure people have plans. And at the top of the hour, we'll actually tell you a little bit more about what it looks like when you have planned for not just your future, but for the future of those that you care about, those that are dependent on you, and making sure that they have a little nest egg. This is what we'll be talking about in the next hour. But for now, let's continue our conversation with Dr. Matiku Riro on what exactly is at stake as far as Kenya's healthcare budget is concerned. We'll also sample a little bit of your feedback on the YouTubes.
2: Absolutely. Diving back in, I'm very interested in just our funding model. We've always had at the back of our minds that we have aid and donors mm-hmm. that are going to help us bridge the budgeting gaps.
3: Yeah.
2: Then, lo and behold, last year happens, President Trump comes in and says, nope, I'm withdrawing from these programs and you guys have to figure yourselves out. So now you have a deficit yeah. and a gap in the budget. Now, as much as this year's health budget has gone up, we are still not bridging that gap
3: yeah.
2: In its entirety. So we're still working within a deficit. But even the way the entire health, our entire healthcare system is structured, it is, again, leaning heavy on donor funding. So I don't know at what point we'd be able to move ourselves 100% to being self-reliant when it comes to healthcare. Is it even possible? I'll go back to 25 years ago. Was it 25 or 15? Abuja Declaration, where it says X percent of your national budget ought to be going towards healthcare.
3: Yeah.
2: We're barely hitting yeah. those numbers. Barely. What does it take for Kenya to have a healthcare funding system that is self-reliant and not one that, you know, tends to look to the West or wherever the money would be coming yeah. from?
3: Yeah, I think back to the donor transition, especially what happened last year, is definitely something that we've been talking about for the last maybe 10 years. There's been a long conversation around let's prepare for that transition because it started, you know, dwindling probably about 10 years ago when the decline in terms of the other bilaterals, it's not only the US, but countries like the UK and others, yes. had started the whole journey around reducing the funding to the country. So it's something that has been coming, but I think it's around how seriously are we taking that conversation and how prepared we were to the point when this will happen. Only that it happened by, you know, one person woke up one day and pulled a plug. Mm-hmm. So there was no warning, like it's coming next week or next year.
2: Correct.
3: Is it good or bad? But I think it's something for us to think about and say, were we waiting for that moment or were we actually preparing for that moment when this will come? Mm-hmm. So clearly we were not prepared for it.
2: We were caught flat-footed.
3: Yeah, we were caught flat-footed. Yeah.
1: So now, like, no, they'll always be here. They'll always be here.
3: Yeah. You know, when someone in your house is, you know, someone literally drops food in your house every morning.
2: Wow.
3: And, you know, you got accustomed to it.
1: Yeah.
3: And one day when they stop, then you actually start blaming them.
1: Right.
3: Like, why are you not here?
1: It's actually very un-African of us now that I think about it. Like, imagine in an African household, you go to eat in the neighbor's house every day. You would get whooped.
3: Yes.
1: You're always going to eat lunch at the neighbor's house. Every lunchtime you're at the neighbor's house. It's a beating you're asking for.
2: Yeah.
3: But what about if they're actually dropping you the food? It's not you going.
1: Okay.
3: How does that sound?
1: I don't know.
3: Yeah. So for that, then what we've got into is a wake up call, really. I don't think I'll blame it as much, and especially for those of us working in the policy space. We're having a very interesting conversation. And I know broadly right now we're talking about sovereignty. We're saying essentially Kristen does health sovereignty, like how can countries own their own healthcare and drive by owning it means you're actually putting in money and you're actually prioritizing based on your own priorities. Because the other thing that you can't absolve what has largely been the donor funded landscape, it had stripped most countries of their own sort of sovereignty and prioritization process around what we actually want for you to do. So despite the fact that right now what we're experiencing is sort of a disproportionately higher non-communicable diseases. Mm-hmm. You know, the way the donor funding was actually channeled was more preferences to what was infectious, especially the three big diseases, HIV, TB, malaria, without acknowledging that right now, you know, cancer cases, hypertension and others are rising. So there is no one who was looking at these areas. And so it's a wake-up call for us to step back and say, could we integrate all these services to a broader health system such that we address all the health areas that actually exist? So part of that is let's prioritize, let's own our health system. But it's not to say that we kick everyone out. Let's collaborate with others because there's so much to gain from whoever that we're talking about. So if it's the US government or even, you know, the bigger financing facilities such as Gavi, Global Fund, they still have a role to play in terms of driving some of the health systems. But how do we steer away from just these verticals of the one disease and think about building a stronger health system? Because when you're building verticals and we're building many health systems within a same health system, and what that means is the patient who comes, if, for example, I come in as a pregnant woman, have HIV, the priority is on your HIV, but you're not looking at, we actually need to think about your delivery. If this, if I come in as this 60-year-old gentleman, TB, no one looks back and says, but hypertensive, I'm also diabetic. How do we address all the problems at the same time? So that could actually have some, what we call efficiency gains. We could just have this patient being treated, because right now what it is this patient has to go through three health systems. To go through TB health system, go through a hypertensive health system and diabetic. And all these are treated differently. And there's a lot of loss that we have in terms of opportunity cost to treat them well.
1: I quite like that way. That integration is so necessary. I'd not thought about it like us having parallel health systems. But then the funding, again, follows the function, which is to komeze malaria, ama, you know, TB na tiba, and so on. I want to get back to the question on red and green flags and within our healthcare budget for this year, and what you've talked about as well as non-communicable diseases growing. Does this healthcare budget speak to the fact that non-communicables are increasing and we're able to do more? Are we able to do more from a preventive point of view as far as the budget looks like right now?
3: So if you look at especially around what I'll call the red flag in the budget, is just if you go to the allocations to the different departments or allocations to what the referral facilities and all, disproportionately, we have quite a high sort of allocation around that. What that then means, we are preparing hospitals for people to come. So the investments downstream, especially around CHPs, around the primary healthcare fund and others, we've not put in as much. And yet for us to do that, we need to continuously imagine how do we prevent patients or even the population from coming from the hospital. And that means we need to invest just downstream as much as we can. So when you look at the figures, probably could do better in investing downstream. But what is the green flag? The green flag is we, if you go back maybe 10 years prior to this, some of these budget lines didn't exist, especially around, do we actually have clear PHC fund in the budget? Do you have clear around cancer setting some of the units or some of the cancer centers, or even issues around commodities availability, because that's one of the key items. So moving forward and clearly outlining this as budget lines is some of the things that we should be quite happy about. But the bit is, how do we make sure that we squeeze and get it more? Especially some of the aspects you've said is, yes, we have 6.1%. How does that reflect in terms of the aspirations of 15%?
1: Right.
3: So how do we make sure that we invest more so that even the pie is bigger for the many health areas to benefit?
2: There's a number of things here, one being the allocation that has been made towards paying, let me just pull this up, the payment of health workers, so you have 8.9 billion allocation that has gone towards absorbing health workers previously on donor payroll. And the question here being, for a number that is almost 42,000, is that allocation enough? And I ask this because one of the key concerns we've had from this particular sector is the amount of brain drain that is either going towards private sector or outside the country,
3: yeah,
2: just because these medics are not earning enough.
3: Yeah.
2: If you split that 8.9 billion across, they're barely making bank to be able to live properly.
3: Yeah.
2: And one of the key issues that you've identified, say, at community level, is the lack of experienced workers. But what is the incentive that we're providing for them to actually go work in those centers if we're not paying them enough? So of course, if you're weighing two options here, and you have one that allows you to go live in a different country, get compensated properly, then that becomes the automatic option. So are we investing enough in terms of how much it is we're paying health workers, and what more can be done that is not reliant on donors?
3: Good. I think the I think it's first to acknowledge that is a good starting point, that we acknowledging that people actually lost jobs where during the all this conversation they're having about donor transition. It's not actually just about losing jobs. It means there are less health workers to provide care where there was need. So it's around going back and saying, was there a real gap that was being filled? We are admitting and saying yes. Could we go back and fill it through our own funds to actually do that? I think that's a good thing in the right direction.
1: Sure.
3: But around the follow-up questions around, are we actually investing? I think there's been an effort, but it's not as much as we'll think about it. Remember, again, these are cadres. It's easy to, especially for me as a medical doctor, and I think from a selfish point of view and say, then we should employ more doctors. But again, when you look at the care cascade, we actually need all cadres, all the way from the specialist doctors, all the way down to the community health promoters. So when we're looking at the 8.9 billion, it's actually cutting across all this. So it's not just centered around doctors. But we could do that. But what are the drivers to what we call brain drain from public sector to private sector abroad? There are a couple of them, and some of them could be even beyond monetary. So some of them could be that, you know, Philaris wants to work in a well-equipped facility that actually motivates them, provides all the equipment for them to do it. Is, are we equipping facilities to meet the needs? Because there's no need of me being a neonatologist, but actually the newborn unit is not well equipped, then what reason do I have to stay in this space to do that? So there are a couple of things that we need to do around just matching the infrastructure with the training that most of them do have.
1: Or if Alaris wants to do her master's and specialize, but getting a study leave is a problem.
3: Is a problem.
1: Yeah.
3: So those are some of the things that we could think about. And then, of course, it does not understate the fact that there's need to start reviewing in terms of how do we motivate and probably link some very creative ways. How do we reward more to those who do more? And especially around linking all this to outcomes. Because it's very easy to say, and let's have a blanket sort of payments, but how do we even incentivize? How do you incentivize people to go to rural areas, for example? Because then what that tends to happen is everyone then tends to come to the city.
1: Kuna hardship allowance?
3: Yes, but is it enough to the people that you're talking about?
1: Yeah.
3: Or is it the only incentive we can talk about?
1: Yes.
3: We're saying we can equate all that to money, or is it about provide housing for them? Do we provide other elements for the health workers that are working? So there are quite a couple of things that we could do, because it's not enough to have all that. We could increase all the pay, but have all of them in Nairobi, Kisumu, Mombasa, Nakuru. Then that doesn't help the majority of the population that stay in rural areas.
1: That's very true. Our numbers as far as how much we're giving to KEMSA are also quite big. And I don't know the trickle down. So I'm looking at a few headlines that I've seen over the last year or so. Auditor General reports on expiry of medicines while they're either at warehouses or at facilities, whether it's pilferage or something else. And there's just a lot of gaps. But I want to know how we're funding essentially medical supplies and what gaps exist therein. Where can we close the loopholes?
3: Good. So the funding, I think it's interesting to also look at, even step back from KEMS and think about commodities. Remember, the whole aim is, can we ensure that we have the commodities needed at health facilities. And these are coming from many channels. And KEMSA being one of the, essentially the main central store for the government, then is one of the areas that we should actually invest in. Mm-hmm. But what are the investments that we're making that could potentially help us even streamline that? That it's one thing to say we're putting in money, but what sort of systems are we putting in place to be able to focus and quantify what is actually needed?
4: True.
3: Because, and are we actually responding to the needs of the population? Mm-hmm. Are we linking the health data we're generating from facilities to inform procurement of commodities, even at KEMSA level? So if we are not doing that, then we answer questions like all these
1: things are expiring.
3: Did we actually link that to the need that was there at the population level? Yeah. And after that, then we address the whole issue around linking the county needs to the KEMSA needs, and then are they actually allocating money? I know the other bit probably that maybe has not come out to this is the headlines around debt. Yes. So counties or
1: KEMSA are a lot of money.
3: So it's around how are we very strategic in the counties themselves, not only thinking about because it's very easy then to say you supplied medicines but no went and had to invest in other things, but it's around how do we align the county budgets and what that looks like, especially around the KEMSA debts that they do have, and which other modalities are we having? Because one of the county complaints that has always been there is the KEMSA fill rates, because most of them are saying, yes, we're using this as a first point of call, but they're not giving us as much that we need at the point of need that we have. So it's also thinking about how we balance the relationship that exists between the last mile, because after all is said and done, we can say all these things around this, but we want a mother who goes to hospital have access the commodity. If you're talking about, I want an anti-malarial, can it be there at the time of need? Or am I going to be given a prescription to go to the nearby facility? Because the bit those of us who advocate for UHC is to make sure that people do not seek care by the ability to pay, but just the need that they do have, that we actually at the point where the health system meets our needs to this point. And health commodities are this pillar that when we don't handle well, they drive up out-of-pocket expenditure. Because then if they're not available at health facilities, what ends up happening is I need to go to the nearby pharmacy to buy that.
1: I giggled when you said that, because usually the nearby pharmacy is owned by someone.
2: Someone in that hospital.
1: You're like, umaniambia naweza pata tu apo peke yake.
2: Because also they know the most common drugs that, you know, the issues that are coming from this facility. You know this KEMSA issue? It's such a touchy conversation.
1: It really is.
2: Because the big question here then would be, have the procurement issues within KEMSA fundamentally changed by the time we're increasing the allocation? And, you know, we're pumping money into this institution, no problem, but the accountability mechanisms that ought to exist and would then... We shouldn't cut short that money, but I think the accountability aspect has to be looked at. And directly, of course, related to KEMSA would be matters research and the allocation that has been put towards research. At some point, speaking to Cambridge people, they're saying, listen, we are still grossly underfunded and we are not able to do as much. Now we have Ebola. That you know has been a headline for so many weeks, and the region being very reliant on our labs to send in samples for investigation for research. So it shows us that we have a very good opportunity here. We already are a hub, but we need to be able to build capacity within that space. Is this a thing that then we should just leave to donors to just fund research? And what would be the disadvantage of that? Because speaking to doctors within that space will tell you, then that means we do not have sovereignty over data that is coming from us. How would we need to shift the way we look at medical research and how we are funding it?
3: Good. I think first is identifying that do we, at a policy level, appreciate the value of research. Starting from there is around, are we then using research or, you know, evidence to generate some of the policy changes? And before we appreciate that, then it's harder for us to prioritize it. But it's something that we should think about. Like, are we changing policy based on real real world evidence that exists within our context, or then we're using what has been generated elsewhere. Remember, something else that comes up, if you don't define your own, if you don't fund it, then you can't define your priorities for research. So if I want to fund you, then you have to feed my interests in terms of the priorities that I do have. And so what that has driven is it has skewed the kind of approach or priorities that we do have. So you'll find some of the local problems then are put in the back burner in terms of how we can actually, you know, change all this. Probably the question that you asked earlier around the location of pharmacies near the facilities could be a whole point of research. Yeah. But because it's we don't fund it, so we can't define it as a problem. Yeah. And I feel currently, as they rightfully put it, it's grossly underfunded medical research. And so that has given that gap of it being defined. We can't define the topic of discussion right now in research. And that is defined by external players to do that. And so we generate that data.
1: We kind of circle around malaria, HIV, TB, malaria, HIV, TB.
3: Yes.
1: And given that they are problems, but yes. I see what you mean. Yeah. There's a lot more.
3: There's a lot more problems that we could actually research on, but we can't define it because we don't fund it.
2: Yo, what would you know? It's do we have the capacity to fully fund? I think for me, it still comes down to how do we fully eliminate the donor aspect of anything as a country, as a continent?
3: Yeah.
2: Because it almost we are like, okay, yeah, we are not able to do it, so we just make that the automatic fallback. Research, seeing that there's so many things that are coming from this continent, also in terms of treating specific conditions specific to our I don't want to say our DNA, but there's the peculiarities of who we are and not so reliant on research that, again, is coming from the West, is how do we treat, say, X condition, hypertension within the African context. I don't know, how would we remove ourselves from that?
1: Endometriosis is more prevalent in black women.
2: Yes.
1: Sickle cell, more prevalent in black people. And so on.
3: I think, so one is, I don't think we could 100% eliminate. Maybe the changing, it might not be the donors, but more partners.
2: Yes.
3: Let's shift more to collaborators than sitting back and waiting to be given. Just what I said earlier around the neighbor who drops food by every morning. But we're saying we can actually share and help each other build the source of food so that we can all put together. Research is one of those areas that we can never totally eliminate collaboration because there are certain expertise and resources that exist in the global north that we really need to tap into. But we should, first of all, go onto the table as partners based on the fact that we actually invested in it. If I'm coming to your house and you're saying you only eat minji, then you need to put in money so that we both eat minji. But if you're saying you don't eat, you only eat minji, but you don't have the money, then you might have to eat in jahe. Okay? So that's the kind of conversation that we need to have. And that what I come with is what we eat because it will put in. So let's build more to collaborations, and that can be empowered more if we put in more money to the research.
1: I quite like that. We're just about to take a break, but when we come back, I want to get into counties now, because we've had a look at the national healthcare budget. It's 47 counties. We can't go through all their line items. That would take several days. But I just want to know from a broader perspective what counties are doing well, what counties are doing right by their citizens, and what needs to be done as far as the healthcare services that are devolved and how we fund them continually. We'll talk about that in just a minute, but we do see your feedback. Just going through Fixers, the Fixers asking about our signal, by the way. You can still find us on YouTube. Like we said, our engineers are working on it. So I know on Signet and...
2: On
1: Signet. You're not able to find us right now, but we do see you on YouTube. So kindly, you can just stick to YouTube until we give you the all clear, but it is being worked on. On funding matters, the other question was asking exactly how we continue to sustain our healthcare system's robustness, and I think you've answered that in quite a number of ways. And then the fact that salaries and wages again are such a big component of our healthcare funding system. But is this, maybe just as we go into the break, is this one of the areas where we shouldn't be worried about a high wage bill because it's so key to to our health as a nation? Is this one of the areas where we can just, let's not look at wage bill. You know, if you're telling me about parliament, I can go in, you know, but then usually when you're telling me doctors want more, I'm just like, okay, cool. Clinical officers, sour.
2: You got to pay the doctors.
1: Shigeni. That's it.
3: Yeah. I think the question of wage bill should always be balanced with how much are we actually investing? Sometimes we forget that at the national level, sort of allocation budget estimates, it weighs down to just how you do in your house. If you're saying there's too much for food, essentially means, so should we stop eating and pay school fees, or should we rationalize in terms of what choices you're making on schools and the food? Mm-hmm. So it's less rationalize and prioritize what we actually need to do. If we are investing quite a bit of time then saying, oh, we're actually measuring wage bill against infrastructure development, or you're doing big mammoth centers that we don't have the capacity to equip, then that's a whole other conversation that we can have and say, how should we shape that? And even that, then the next bit is, are we taking the health workers where they're needed? Mm-hmm. So it's not enough to say that we're pumping in money to do that, but are we actually addressing the whole bit around these equity considerations? Okay. We can increase as much, but when we keep them high up, mm-hmm. or we keep them to the super specialized in high up facilities, then we starve the primary care facilities of the needed staff. Mm-hmm. So how do we distribute that and make sure that we're addressing? Remember, the end goal in any sort of health investments is improved health outcomes.
1: Yes.
3: It has nothing to do with, because we're not a bank, we're not putting money to gain other money.
1: Yes.
3: We are putting in money to gain more health.
1: Yes.
3: So continuously, let's see. Yes, the wage bill is high. Are we getting from what? So how are we measuring what you're getting out of it? But if we sit back and say we are spending too much, and then go home and sit without, having a bigger question around, yes, we're putting in, but what are we getting out of it? Then it might be a long conversation.
1: That's a very holistic outlook. Let's take a very short break. When we come back, we'll talk about counties and how they're dealing with matters healthcare and the finances therein. We'll also be going live to a conversation that Zainab Ismail is having with CS Joho around matters oceans at our Ocean Conference. We'll be right back after this. Hashtag is Fixing the Nation on TV.
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1: From the headlines to your hood, if it's broken, we're fixing it. Join Eric Latif, Valeris Wambui and Mariam Bishar as they tackle Kenya's biggest issues on fixing the nation. Right here on Nation FM. 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
2: Welcome to the final hour of Fixing the Nation. We are live on NTV, on Nation FM, on YouTube, anywhere with a broadcast or internet signal. A very good morning to you from myself, Mariam Bishar, Valeris Wambui, and Eric Latif in absentia. We're continuing our conversation around healthcare financing and what's at stake as far as this year's health budgets are concerned. And of course, we have Dr. Riru with us, and we were just about to pivot to matters county. And the fact that we can't go through all 47 counties and their individual budgets, but we just want to know what the counties are getting right, what the counties are getting wrong, where there's room for intervention, and where counties fall in this 1, 2, 3, 4, 5, 6 structure. Which part are they funding? Yeah. Dr. Are you?
3: Good. Yeah, I think, you know, first of all, to define which county is doing better, we have, there are a couple of measures,
2: yes,
3: because it's not one to say they are doing better than the others, but there are a couple of ways we can look at it. The first area, which I highlighted earlier, is let's be very clear that the goal is to save more lives.
2: Yes.
3: So then we have to go and look at measures and say which counties are doing better in certain metrics. Mm-hmm. So if we go back and look at one metric around maternal mortality, so which county is doing better around that? So when you look at that and go back to the census, which is the latest data that we do have, then counties like Nyeri have the lowest sort of maternal mortality. Mm-hmm. So if you look at that measure, then that wins. Mm-hmm. But then when you go back and say, but let's go back up and say, which county is doing better in terms of allocation to health? So then we go back and say, what are some of the sort of thresholds that have been set around allocating more to health?
2: Yeah.
3: I think there's been a broader recommendation at national level, not really cast on stone, that counties allocate at least 30% of their budgets to health, based on the fact that, you know, health is one of the most devolved functions.
2: Mm-hmm. Yeah.
3: So then we go back and say, which, if we go back to the counties have allocated more than 30%, or at least got close to 30%, then that's something we should loud about.
2: Mm-hmm.
3: The other bit that we need to think about is especially around SHA enrollment. Because the SHA enrollment is a marker of then which, how much access you have to primary healthcare fund. So counties that have done that quite significantly, you know, sort of deserve to be lauded, because then they have improved access to care, and especially removed barriers to financial access to care. And then we go to elements around digitization, which, because then it's becoming more apparent that as much as we're saying let's improve infrastructure, let's get more health workers, we need to think about which other ways can we deliver care without necessarily having to have this very infrastructure investments and millions of health workers to put in. And I think counties like Murang have been lauded for that sort of approach to improving digitization. So I want to say that as we look at the counties in terms of investments in health, there are a couple of metrics that you've got to think about. And so call on counties and say, can we think about areas that we're looking at? And more so around how much are we even giving facility autonomy to drive healthcare delivery at that point, because when we do all that, if that does not translate to a mother walking into a facility and finding a midwife, a midwife who is well equipped with the delivery kits and all the medicines, then all that does not give us what we want as the ultimate goal of having to save lives.
4: Okay. Yeah. You know, as we, every time we have conversations around public health and you bring in the money aspect, the gap between the Kenyans that seek private health care and public health care becomes more and more palpable.
3: It is
4: so wide. And I always wonder, especially with the budget that we have, and also just looking at granulating it to counties, are we further widening that gap in true reality? Are we further widening that gap? If you look at the number of 177.2 billion, divide it among us Kenyans, it comes down to 3,200 shillings per Kenyan per year. That is barely enough to cover if you were critically ill, admitted in hospital for medicine. It barely covers anything. That gap in itself is what maybe we should be looking at addressing.
3: Yeah.
4: how close are we to, is there a universe that exists within Kenya's healthcare system mm-hmm. that would help us close that gap?
3: Yeah, so in that universe, so if you look at the bigger picture, just to delve into the 177 billion, that then when you divide the population of Kenya, it comes to about 3,200, which is maybe if you translate to dollars, it's about $25 per person. And then look at that to the countries that we aspire to be, Singapore. That figure is to the thousands in dollars per person, a sort of expenditure. So if we were to think about that, the fundamental is less just invest more. Mm-hmm. But again, part of the pushback that I, and justifiably so, that I get from the government counterparts is also sometimes when you look at the figure 177 billion, it's easy to forget that there is more investment to health that goes to the counties that is not accounted for in the 177.
4: True.
3: So there is more in terms of some of the money, and you talked about the investment in global funds, because part of that money then goes as a co-financing to pool money into the country, to Gavi and other financing mechanisms. Yeah. So when you expand that, I think we've always estimated and add to what they spend, the donors and everyone else, it comes to about 12,000 per capita. That's the whole estimate that comes to the figure. So it comes to about, we spend about 12,000 shillings, which is about $90 that we do spend per capita when you look at the whole envelope. Still very low to what to expect around that, what that could be. But moving and trying to think about, so how do we stretch that? It's also thinking about which other creative mechanisms are we coming up with. If you're saying SHA is our pathway to the healthcare, the Singapore healthcare, then let's be very intentional in terms of, especially part of the government and tax obligations around putting money to drive some of the work around the primary healthcare fund and the emergency fund. Yeah. So that's the fundamentals. But also, let's hold these institutions accountable in terms of how well are they utilizing the funds once put together to actually purchase care. Remember, they have been given the mandate. You and I have contributed to the shift and given the mandate to go, you know, the way you say, go ye and purchase care for the rest of Kenyans. So how well are they doing it? How efficient are the mechanisms? Right. But how are we holding them accountable to ensure that every coin is actually used as it's intended to? Because you can stretch as much as you do. You can add as much more money as you can.
2: Right.
3: But if we don't hold institutions accountable, that might not get as much. And so that's why we've been driving this conversation about, is not just more money for health, but we have to think about how much more health are we getting for the money. So let's stretch as much as we can to get more health.
2: I like that switch up. And it's good that you've even touched on value for money, but also some of the leakages which happened. And it got me thinking about, we see ghost facilities, ghost patients. Ghost health workers, not so much, but especially the ghost facilities and ghost patients. Or what is it? Duplicitous claims to SHA, which is now becoming quite a big problem. Mm. It's like, same person was treated at four facilities on the same day, and not referral wise, just ta-ta-ta-ta. Mm. Or things that don't, or was it someone giving birth three times in a year? And not triplets.
3: Yeah.
2: Just ridiculous things. How do we strengthen our healthcare systems against these pilferages? Because unfortunately, someone is always looking for the loophole, which is now that we have this, we have SHA, it's functional, we're doing claims digitally, and I can make some buck from there. How do we strengthen? Is it a people problem, a system problem, both, none?
3: I think it's broader, and I'll argue that it's it's hard for you to fix it and say it's people or systems, because it's a multiplicity of factors that come into play. So if you look at just the problems that you've highlighted, a bigger chunk of that has to do, are we, especially from the budgeting side, so we can look at it from the planning side, the budgeting side, in terms of how well streamlined are we. I think the conversation that we at Savannah Global Health Institute have been having with the Ministry of Health is, how do we build a more robust approach to the planning side of things, because we find there's a lot of duplication that comes along the way, because what I mentioned earlier around the many health systems that have been created historically. So we're coming back and helping them build what we could potentially be a game changer called One Plan, One Budget, One MNE, such that we have visibly we can have on one platform see all plans across counties, across the national government and counties, and also partners can actually view that and see if we're going to invest, then we're going to invest based on a gap identified across. But right now what is happening is because of all this, because of it not being visible, then I could come in and fund depending on what I feel, not what actually appears as a gap, a planning gap or a funding gap. And then the budgets, how can we be very clear around the budget estimates, around how that happens? So that's at the national level and the county level trying to think about it. But when you look at what we're thinking about, especially from a SHA perspective, what you've highlighted around all this fraudulent and others, I think it's a people and systems, but sometimes it's around incentives. So if I'm incentivized to just provide more care without going back and saying what is the quality of care, then I'll submit as much. But it's around how we're shaping, especially data and digital systems, to pick what is the quality of care that I provided, and are they tight enough to a point where it points to this patient that I saw was discharged at this point? What was the outcomes? In a number of developed systems, they have actually put in sanctions on a longer stays on a very specific task. Let's say if a delivery, a normal delivery is supposed to take 3 days, then there are sanctions around certain elements.
2: If you're keeping someone in day four, you have to justify
3: it. You have to justify it, or you take care of it yourself as a provider. So that sort of helps them be more efficient around how that can be. Or even sanctions around when you're found fraudulently doing claims. What are the sanctions that are put in place? I think those are other bits that come, the carrot and stick in terms of how you build systems.
2: I'm again giggling because we do the opposite of that. I remember an expose maybe 2-3 years back about facilities, and I know this is probably very commonplace in private facilities that incentivize healthcare workers for keeping you longer.
4: You know
2: it anecdotally sometimes because it's like, okay, you're being tested for 100 things, but you're not a healthcare provider, so you're not really in a position to question why do I need these 100 tests, or I'm okay to go home. Why am I being kept
4: probably
2: here?
4: Being kept
2: so,
4: there for an
2: especially from
4: too.
2: Now the private lens, that is a whole other problem. So I don't even know how we. And now with SHA, essentially, could that also be a problem? Because it's, you know, if it's another night, then that's a little bit more, another test, a little bit more of a claim.
4: Bed cost.
2: And
3: absolutely. So in principle, how you pay providers defines how they behave. So if you, and it does not be, it's not only your healthcare providers, it's how you
2: everywhere.
3: Pay me. So if Hilaris was paid to be, like the more hours you spend in this building, the more money you get. You'll never leave.
4: Right.
3: But if we come back and say you delivered this level of service, that's what you're being paid for. That's a whole difference. Because then you tend to be like, within an hour, I can actually deliver this service, get paid for this, instead of having to stay longer. So some of the elements that we push back on, and especially in reforms, is the fee for service kind of modality of paying providers, incentive. Is that
4: okay?
3: So what people are thinking about, how can we go to case-based payments or bundled payments, where we're saying you're treating a diabetic patient for this particular condition, and this is what it takes to deliver it, and so we're going to pay for this, instead of saying this is what it takes to deliver it, and so we're going to pay for this, instead of saying we do your thing.

0: happen in patients. Uh-huh. So I'll say a diabetic patient is treated like this, but it ignores that this diabetic patient came in way to have appendicectomy,
1: correct,
0: or to have an amputation, to have this. Right. So there are a couple of other things that we sometimes fail to.
2: Are
0: so
2: those when, things that would be easy there. To kind of explain,
0: yeah.
2: and you know, just be like, yeah, this is a diabetic patient, but also we had to perform an
1: appendicectomy.
0: Absolutely. So it goes back again how we set our digital, our data systems.
2: Yeah.
0: So we want to identify you as a diabetic patient, but the system remembers you as you walk through the journey.
2: Mm.
0: And so when this claim comes, we know that you are.
2: Okay.
0: It's a whole different system. And back to what I said earlier, that how our health system has been funded, especially from a donor perspective, there was a lot of emphasis on infectious diseases.
2: Yes.
0: What that ended up happening is our health system was set around infectious diseases. Infectious diseases are episodic, so it's around episodes. Mm-hmm. So the system does not need to remember you.
1: Yeah.
0: All through in the whole cascade as a malaria patient,
2: right.
0: But as a diabetic patient, the system needs to remember you, and that builds into the financing mechanism that we say you came in last month with this, and it has a digital print of you having visited facilities.
2: Right.
0: That when it comes to a claim of you getting an amputation, then it easily references that you've been going through the journey for the last 5 years.
2: Correct.
0: It's different when you don't have that system than when an amputation appears as a claim.
1: Wow, then we don't know.
3: It becomes dramatic.
0: Because we don't know the patient all through the journey. Yeah, yeah.
1: It makes me very curious about what our current data system looks like and what that infrastructure looks like, because in the budget allocations, we don't have that covered, or it's not visible.
0: Yeah.
1: Maybe there's a cost, but it's an invisible cost.
0: Mm-hmm. Yeah.
1: What does it look like? Do we have a central system that if you're a doctor in Mombasa, you have a patient that you've seen that maybe was attended to in Nakuru, you'd be able to just cross-reference and see, okay, this is the history of the patient. Even when it comes to facilities, I know now SHA is where the claims are put in the, you know, again, flag or whatever. But when it comes to patient data, do you have anything, any infrastructure that's been set up?
0: One thing to admit is historically it's been fragmented. So we've not
1: centralized
0: that. But there's an effort going on currently through the Digital Health Agency to do that. And how do we pull all these electronic medical records or health management information systems to pull data into one centralized, in what patient shared records that we have, that when you come in today and seen in Nakuru, if the following day you go and be seen in different facilities, that can be done. Of course, it's a little bit more complex. In a number of countries, that a whole big struggle around that, because there is also an inefficiency introduced.
1: Yes.
0: Because if you came to facility A, had a CT scan, when you go to facility B, and you didn't go with the CT scan, they might have to redo it.
2: Yeah.
0: Because then we don't have a record of that. So there's a lot of expenditure that happens along the way, both to the patient and to
1: the
0: arguably to the financing facility, especially when you're talking about SHA or any other insurance agency. So for us to look at, and especially from where I'm coming from, especially with our team, we're looking at how do we use data systems as a foundation for strengthening health systems, because we believe there's a stronger space for data systems in strengthening that. That we can do everything else, but if we don't keep following the patients, then there's quite a lot of inefficiencies that arise.
2: Very true. Mm. Also, even that data feeds into our research as well.
1: Yes.
0: Absolutely.
2: So then we're able to have research that is done for us, by us, with data backed, you know, with our own data, as opposed to importing.
0: Absolutely. And not even on research only, but even in surveillance. Remember, it's easy to go back and say, we can see a trend of this particular, let's say there's increased diarrhea, for example. You go to hospital, there are these elements that you're seeing, or there's an increase in number of mothers that are delivering stillbirths. So we can look at that and maybe go back and say, are there particular areas where we're having this? Are there particular molecules or commodities you're providing these patients to enable us to get this? So it can enable us identify patterns for interventions or create alerts and say, seeing quite a number of fevers, so could we be having Ebola, based on some of the aspects that we talked about earlier. So building such kind of systems can enable

0: alerts in systems for surveillance.
1: There's something we've talked a little bit about how we fund non-communicable diseases. I think there's a mental health as as a non-communicable disease, mental health illnesses, I'm looking at them. So essentially, does mental health have separate funding, or it's just it's through and through? And I know, for example, Mathare National Teaching and Referral Hospital is a level six, but, so it gets its money from national government. Then below the chain, how do you claim for mental health? How do you treat? I have so many. I just usually have so many questions.
0: I know. So arguably, this has been, you know, traditionally and historically, one of the neglected areas that we've, because people have not been talking about it historically. I think it's becoming now a topic of conversation. Remember, as I said earlier, how prioritization happens depends around how these topics come and who funds
1: Who's funding them.
0: So this had never been one of the areas that we're looking at, but it's increasingly becoming one of those areas. But when you look at the current delivery, especially based on the budget items that you mentioned, there's a tendency then to be very reactive and go like, let's invest in the higher level facilities without having to look back at how are we strengthening even CHPs themselves to identify and refer and create that whole channel of building a system where I see that I, there's something that happens, refer, but also create a system that follows them up to the sub-county hospital, to the county referral hospitals, to the national referral hospitals. But that's not enough that we got them through that. How do we maintain them in care and make sure that happens? So it's not enough that we are having all these infrastructure investments, but it's around how intentional are we in following the patient journey and keeping them at that. And especially even investing in expertise. Are we investing in mental health education for nurses, for doctors, so that they're able to identify and treat instead of having to wait to have the thousands of psychiatrists? It's good to have psychiatrists across, but again, we know that to achieve the numbers that we need, it will take quite a bit of time.
1: It will.
0: But
1: and
0: could
1: investment.
0: We, and investments as well. So if we could, in the short term, invest as much in building capacity of the nurses that are at the front line to identify and probably not just treat, but refer appropriately, that would be a very important starting point.
1: What's triage for mental health? I always ask. What does that look like?
0: So the I think there are a couple of algorithms that have been set, especially by the mental health department at MOH, that give some kind of what that looks like, a point by point triage, that when someone comes with one, two, three, this is likely to be this. So that has always already been prepared, and that's something that actually exists within health facilities. But it's around how do we scale that across the country to CHPs, to nurses in the level two or three hospitals, and then can refer upwards.
2: I'm curious about two things. One, cancer and the allocation that it's been given, especially at KNH, and it is Kisii. There's a facility in Kisii. Is that enough? Should we have cancer centers across all parts of this country? Might probably not be possible to have it across 47 counties, but across the major counties that are accessible and within proximity to other counties. So we have one in the northern part of the country, the western, Luo Nyanza, down towards the coast, so that there's access. Because at the moment, we have a cancer burden. Even within the urban areas, you wake up and you're always finding some fundraising that is going on to take someone through cancer treatments. Because then that in itself is such a problem. We might not have concrete data, hard data, because we are still feeding into it. But is the allocation of 300 million enough?
0: Okay. So remember, in the cancer care cascade of, especially when you look back and see how this happens. So at national level, there's been an investment of about, so over the 300 million and the cancer center that you've mentioned, the government has apportioned about 13 centers, just what we've mentioned. So what they're calling 13 cancer centers. But back to the earlier conversation, you know, this is very upstream investments around what that looks like. But it's stepping back and going back and saying, what, by the time we get here, what have we invested in to this? So the blame has always been patients are coming late to treatment. And so over approximately about 70 to 80% of cancer patients in Kenya come in stage 3 and 4, which then has an impact in terms of survivorship. And the drive has been, how do we make sure that we catch them early to at least make, and that might be, mean on top of investing in cancer centers, how well are we investing downstream to screen? Because not only screening, but can we help link them to diagnostics and care early enough? In most cases, what happens, because the patients that we say that they came late, in most cases they actually came early at the first point of contact with a lump on the breast, with all this. But in terms of how well did we, did the machine move to move them through the system, that's what becomes a challenge. So what one of the pieces of work that we've been working with the National Cancer Institute and Roche has been around, how do we build a platform, or we're calling Empower, that then looks at create awareness, link the patients to screening and diagnostics, then help navigate them through care. Remember, it's not enough that you did all this, because some of them don't know where to get that care. So this platform then enables them to look at, this awareness has been created, and awareness is based on some of the protocols and guidelines provided by the National Cancer Institute, and then they are linked to diagnostics. And it's not enough that we invested some of this diagnostic equipment, is, are they networked well enough to make sure that when a sample is collected in, as the center we're building in Kisii, and then in the nearby health center, is it able to get to the facility in good time? Because in most cases, the turnaround time of these samples moving can take up to maybe months to get the results back. So it's not enough that we've done all this, but how do we make this very smooth, so that I went to the facility earlier, they got the sample, the biopsy out early, how soon did it get back? And I think that's part of the bit of work that we've been working with the team at Roche, to see with the counties as well, that how can we streamline through a hub and spoke model that enables us to move a sample from the smaller facilities, just streamline in what we're calling a digital network optimization, so that the samples are moving, that within 7 days can we get the results back, and then care is initiated, because there's quite a strong evidence around a delay by a month reduces survivorship by about 10%. So you can imagine, the longer you delay, then survivorship is reduced. It's been, how can we cut down, first of all, move, shift it to stage one, at least stage one and two, a bigger percentage, just as it is in some of the countries that we aspire to be. Then once that is done, then we have a higher chance of increasing survivorship, such that the breast cancer patient in Kenya, survivorship levels equals to the countries that we aspire to be, by making sure that they come in earlier and we intervene earlier.
2: Diagnostics.
0: Correct.
1: Okay.
2: I'm seeing an opportunity for low-hanging fruit once again on telemedicine, given that we have one of the highest mobile penetration rates.
0: Correct.
2: Is how that would allow us to also catch some of these things, so have a lot more doctors accessible to people who are in far-flung areas, that would be able to call, speak to a specialist, and then when they hear them out, they can actually say, okay, maybe make your way to X facility to get your diagnostics or testing.
0: Absolutely. And so there's that level of having to call, but there's that level of just access to information. So how do we, through whichever models that we do have, either the USSD and others, how are we actually spreading the messages and creating awareness? Because that becomes the first point. But even equipping the community health workers with basics around creating awareness to the communities, because then, and referring them on time and getting them to navigate through the healthcare system. Remember, even when you go to hospitals, if you've ever gone to one of the bigger district hospitals, there are many buildings in the hospitals. You walking around and even finding where the cancer unit is, or screening, is a whole complex item. So how do we help in that whole navigation network for patients within the healthcare system?
1: I wanted to get into just two things before we close. One is health-seeking behavior. There's, you know, we're doing quite a lot of work to ensure that the health system itself is robust, you know, that we're putting money where it's needed. We're pushing. So that's one end of the stick. The other end is health-seeking behavior from us as Kenyans. What's our health-seeking behavior in your view? And what do we need to do to make healthier nations and have healthier outcomes as far as our behavior is concerned?
0: So of course, it's not the best, and especially for men. But There are other interventions that we could have. What drives health seeking?
1: Mm-hmm.
0: There are many other factors. One is awareness, is just awareness creation around what do you actually need. So, for example, it's very important that all of us men who are above 40 should have screening for prostate cancer. So, first of all, that is the message that should go out there. So that's the beginning. Then the next level is the service available. Okay. And then when we, so it's good I know that. Where do I get it? Right. When I get there, will it be there?
2: Right.
0: And once I get to know this is the diagnosis, is there a pathway to me getting care?
1: Very true.
0: And making sure there are no barriers in that pathway.
1: Yes.
0: Because there could be like, I know where to get it. I get there.
1: Yeah.
0: But actually, I don't have the money to pay for it, and it's not covered by SHA. So that then becomes a whole bit of what is the point of making me go there and screening me when you didn't have a plan for me. And it's been this ethical conversation around, is it good to create awareness and screen when you don't have a plan for me? So you get me know that I have a lump, and that lump, you say it's cancerous, but you didn't have a plan for me. And so there are all these conversations that we need to think about here.
1: What now? But the other, that's actually, I like the holistic and like bird's eye view you're taking. The other one I wanted to look at was alternative medicine. And I say that because I don't know how it coexists. It was part of the health-seeking behavior, which is sometimes talk like, ah, mitishamba for me. Don't really want none of that. Antibiotics, what is that? You know, nature's antibiotics.
2: Cinnamon. Nikikunywa clove water, nitapona.
1: And sometimes, you know, again, if it's a common cold, you'll probably be all right. You can tell us, doc.
0: Yeah.
1: I mean, it's a common cold, but then it escalates to more serious things. Is there room in our health policies for working with people who operate outside the system? And I mean this like traditionally trained midwives, for example. Daktari wa mitishamba. I'm just asking.
0: I mean, of course, maybe I'm not the best equipped to talk about because I'm already biased. You know, the challenge of having gone through the formal medical training, then there's a tendency to say the others are outside the system. They should come and join me in the formal training system. But I'm not saying that there's no place for it. The only piece that everyone has been talking about is how do we regulate and streamline it better in terms of what are we talking about when you're talking about alternative medicine? What are we talking about when you're talking about traditional birth attendance? How well equipped are they to address the challenges that come? Because anyone will push and say, let the mothers deliver at home. You know, that is happening in a number of countries right now. It's pushing for home-based delivery.
1: Is that a thing?
0: So
1: in the West?
0: In the West, it's, it's actually a thing. Let the midwife come to where you are. And instead of, because remember, hospitals are terrible places to be, because then there are all this, you're prone to other infections that are within hospitals. So there's a drive to keep people away from hospitals. But then the challenge in our setting is, are we well equipped to address issues such as infection, you know, neonatal sepsis? Are we equipped to address issues like, do we have vaccine, you know, because at birth there are these vaccines that need to be established. So there's a whole system that is set around birthing that we really need to address. And currently, we do that in health facilities. Are we ready to bring it at home? Probably at some point on all this is ready, we have addressed all these problems, that would be it. Is there a role for traditional birth attendants? Of course. But how streamlined are we for them to identify risk? Because the whole point is, what about if the mother has been pushing for 12 hours and is obstructed labor? Do we have an ambulance nearby to take? Because in home deliveries, as it's happening in other countries in the West, there's a whole chain around creating a pathway for me, making sure that I'm at home delivering and the midwife is coming, but there's an ambulance in waiting. There's a whole system set around it that if anything goes wrong, it's actually well captured. So those are things
1: and
0: that we could
1: think about.
0: You're
1: within minutes of a hospital.
0: Absolutely.
2: Another provision that was on this budget was on critical care. And we had a chat with a doctor around the health summit, and we're talking about how, first of all, there's not enough people within the critical care space, enough doctors. And two, the capacity within hospitals to be able to fully take care of patients. Is that an area where we should be agitating for more allocation across all the counties?
0: Absolutely. And this is coming from the whole care cascade of critical care. That is from units, pediatrics, all the way. We are way behind in the investments that we've made, especially in ensuring that at least let us have a critical care unit in areas that we're having all these children being born.
2: Yeah.
0: Because then that could be one of the areas of assuring better health outcomes at Qath. Mm-hmm. Currently, we have about, every day we lose more than almost 90 babies at birth.
2: Yes.
0: And what that happens then is, in most cases, the things that were not taken care of is just some aspects around, did we assure them of warmth? Did we assure them of, that's why there's quite a push to have kangaroo mother care, at least as a stopgap measure. Mm-hmm. But there's more that can be done along that cascade. Is there more?
1: Sounds fun.
2: You know, I'm just thinking about a kangaroo and
3: with
2: a pouch.
3: Exactly.
0: That's exactly what it is. It's you putting your baby close to the skin to keep the baby, the newborn, quite warm.
2: Mm-hmm.
0: Because one of the biggest killers is what we call hypothermia, so very low temperatures.
1: Oh.
0: Because, you know, at that point, then them creating that sort of temperature is not as good in thermoregulation, so you need to keep them just to the skin, so cover them. Basically, what a kangaroo looks like, how the kangaroo carries the babies, so that's how the mothers do carry kangaroos. So that whole cascade is how well have we invested in making sure that when we have newborns, we actually have a system that takes care of them. But also, if this happens in a health center, how well are we equipped, especially in ambulance services, get them equipped to get them to the point where they can get care, and where they're getting care, there's infrastructure, there are healthcare workers that are well equipped to actually deliver that.
2: Mm.
0: So that we've not invested as much in that whole bit of the referral mechanism and also the referral sites having the prerequisite kind of services to be provided to the neonates. And that also applies to the adults, because then when we don't have that at the point of referral, what happens is then we bring them here basically to die. So that's one of the elements we could be thinking about around how do we push counties, especially in their referral facilities, to have them well equipped and have a clear referral mechanism. We're not saying that all the 5,000, there are over 5,000 public facilities, so we're not saying that just have critical ICUs in all of them, but can we have the centers, the very least county referrals? Better if that can be done at sub-county levels, then we have clear referral mechanisms how this happens. And also, even counties exchanging resources, we're not saying that let's have all this. But if Nakuru has this, can counties leverage on each other to share resources, especially around critical care? Can they, even in human resource, can we have shared resources? So those are things that we could think about as well.
1: You've done an amazing job at, again, like I said, giving us this bird's eye but very well informed look at how we're budgeting for healthcare. And I think we'll keep threading these conversations with you throughout the year, even as we implement the budget now that we have it. But thank you so much to Dr. Mati Koriro. He is, of course, from Savannah Global Health Institute, and we've been discussing what's at stake with our health budget this year. And I'm just looking at some of the feedback. A lot of people are quite happy. Jacinta says, good lesson from Dr. Matiko. I'm following from Nyamotambe. Uko ni wapi? Nyamotambe. Sounds like... No, I don't want to guess. Let me water me up here.
2: I'm a Jacinta.
1: But Kelvin is also enjoying the conversation. Same to Philip. Thank you so, so much for your time, Daktari.
0: Asante sana.
1: All right.
0: Much appreciated.
1: You're very welcome. Yeah. And again, we'll continue threading on matters healthcare. In the next few minutes, we'll be transitioning to Our Ocean in Mombasa, which is happening as promised. And it's essentially a conference happening for the first time actually in an African country, if I'm not wrong. And it is taking place in Mombasa and Kilifi from the 16th, yani leo hadi the 18th. It's the first time this global summit is being hosted on African soil, and the event will focus on the theme, which is Our Ocean, Our Heritage, Our Future, uniting leaders, of course, to drive practical marine solutions and mobilize action. And I know there's quite a number of things that are being looked at for this year's summit.
2: At this year's summit, correct. So again, first of its kind, hosted here in the continent, and some of the key issues we'll be looking at is matters funding, given that we're here talking about money. Now, looking at the Daily Nation mention on page 14 before we transition over to Zainab is 21.8 trillion shillings. Since the launch in 2014, the Global Ocean Conference has mobilized commitments valued at approximately that figure that I've mentioned, 21.8 trillion, reflecting large-scale financial pledges aimed at supporting ocean conservation and sustainable use of marine resources. We'll now quickly cross over to Zainab, who's going to be, you know, having a chat with the PS of the Blue Economy and Mining, that's Betsy Njagi. Zainab, good morning.
3: On this other side from the Kenyan coast in Mombasa, it's quite a beautiful day. It rained all night. It's still partly drizzling, and it's coming on as well. So when you do show up here, you will have a fantastic. Okay, so I am told we have a little bit of a technical.
1: All right. Thank you, Zainab. We'll get back to you actually in just a little minute, but I'm glad that you're fixing the nation from Mombasa, Leo. And this summit essentially is a coming together of many leaders, many people from across the globe. Historic that the conference will be held in Mombasa. I think when I think of our blue economy, it's massive. And I may not have like the full scale of what's really at stake here.
2: It's, you know, every time we think about, someone says oceans, you just think, yeah, Indian Ocean too. I just go there, swim, I see people fishing, but it's an entire ecosystem.
1: Right.
2: We had a session last week where we were talking about ecosystems and how, you know, say with the Nairobi orphanage and how it is the flora and fauna of that region. So when you think about the ocean, what comes to mind? It's not just the sea itself, the waters, but it's the ecosystem that exists underneath it. It's the fish, it's the coral, it is the turtles. It is that entire ecosystem and how each depends on the other for it to live. So what happens when we abuse that ecosystem? Ecosystem.
1: True.
2: There's matters like overfishing. Did we know there's something like overfishing? Did we know there's things to do with protecting our ocean waters? What does that look like? And a conference like this brings all the stakeholders in the within that space to just come in and help substantiate this conversation. But one of the things I'm looking at, you know, getting from this conference is how does it directly benefit the people of Mombasa, the people of Kilifi, the people of Diani, the people that live within the coastal region? How does this directly benefit them? And we'll be getting back to Zainab again, who's on the ground at the Oceans Conference. Good morning, Zainab. How is it today morning? When does the conference start? Maybe you could give us like a little bit of a down low of what to expect today, tomorrow.
3: Good morning. It is a nice day today. It's not hot. Usually at the coast at this time of the day, it's quite hot. But it rained all night, so temperatures are manageable. So it's still a bit muddy, a bit wet. But we are hoping for a beautiful day. And I'd like to pick up with the question you just said. How does this Ocean Summit directly benefit the people living along Kenya's coast? And to answer some of these questions, we are joined by the PS of Blue Economy, Ms. Betsy Njagi. And we could throw that question to her so she can tell us the people at the Kenyan coast who are not here physically present, the fisher folk, the fisher communities, the women, the men, all of them, they're not here. Maybe they're not, they're represented, maybe they're not. How do they directly benefit from this Ocean Summit?
4: Okay, thank you, Zainab. When you look at the Ocean Conference has happened for the last 10 years in different parts of the world. This is the first time that it's happening in the African continent, in the African soil. And more so, it's happening to the right communities, to the right people. So the entire coastal region is involved in this conference, and we are bringing together over 6,000 delegates from all spheres of the world, from the global leaders, private sector, philanthropists, NGOs, civil society, CBOs, and many other organizations that are coming here to discuss matters, ocean governance and ocean-related issues. Of course, within this conference, we have not left the local people.
3: Yes.
4: There's a whole local integration in this whole conversation. The last 2 days, on 14th and 15th, we had youth symposium, youths from across Kenya, from the lakes to the ocean, to the rivers, because this conversation is not about only the youths internationally. We need to bring everybody on board and carry everybody along. The second segment was, of course, academia and research. Without information, you cannot make decision. Information helps governments, helps business people to make informed decision about the matters to do with blue economy activities and maritime affairs. The third component was, of course, the business symposium. We had over 300 delegates from institutions across Kenya in the private sector, across the world, the World Economic Forum, ORA, so many institutions that want to invest in Kenya. The blue economy activities, all the way from port infrastructure, maritime, blue economy, fisheries and aquaculture, there are a lot of opportunities. Kenya alone, the potential is around 350 billion Kenya shillings.
3: That number hasn't changed. We've been using that number for quite a number of years.
4: Yes, there's always been 350 because it's based on research and data.
3: Okay, so how much of it have we been able to harness?
4: We have only harnessed between 39 billion to 40 billion.
3: What are the challenges?
4: The challenges, of course, we needed to create an environment where business people can thrive. For the last 3 years, this administration has been able to come up with various government instruments, policy documents, regulations that have been passed by both houses of parliament, and of course in integration with the county government. The most critical element that we did a few months ago was the blue economy strategy that has unpacked the business bankable opportunities.
3: Okay.
4: And that's where the conversation in the business forum, we were discussing about these bankable opportunities so that we can be able to see how we can be able to harness the potential.
3: Okay, so when you talk to the fisher communities, and we had a team spend the day yesterday with some of the fisher communities along the Mombasa region and the Mombasa landing sites, and some of the things that they kept talking about how fishers disappeared. Right now, fishers disappeared because rising temperatures, they have to go deeper into the oceans, spend more days out in the oceans, but then the catch they get is still not enough. And then they also had concerns about their protection when they're out there. How do they get protected? And these things that the Kenyan government is looking at, and given that climate change is a reality today affecting virtually every sector of the economy, how can the blue economy protect itself against this?
4: So one of the interventions the government has done, and I agree with you, the issues of climate change is an issue that is global. But as government, what we have done is look for alternative solutions that we can be able to support our fisher folk. One of the solutions we are doing is other centers of excellence. We are developing other centers of excellence that include the Shimoni Mariculture Center of Excellence at a cost of 1.4 billion that has been invested by the government of Kenya. The Center of Excellence is to enable us now have alternative sources of income through fishing and aquaculture and mariculture. So we have been able together with our research institutes to come up with various mariculture components like fish farming in rabbit fish. They have done research on shrimp farming, rabbit fish, even marine tilapia. I tell my colleagues,
3: marine tilapia, that's possible.
4: There's marine tilapia.
3: Okay.
4: I can take you to one of the farms that we have been able to curate that, and they have been able to do farming for marine tilapia, and they are doing very well. The other component we are doing is the Kabonyo Kanyagwal in Kisumu County, because we also have challenges in dealing stocks in the Lake Victoria, and this center of excellence should be able to produce at least 7 million fingerlings per quarter.
3: Okay.
4: So these are some of the interventions the government is doing to ensure that as much as we are doing capture fisheries, we are also doing aquaculture farming and the mariculture farming.
3: So you're not telling the fisher folk to abandon fishing?
4: No. We're just giving them alternative ways of doing farming through technologies that have been researched, tested, and we are working with various communities on that. Yes.
3: So there's the challenge of illegal fishing.
4: Yes.
3: Where Kenya right now can only, despite the fact that we have about 200 nautical miles
4: of
3: the ocean?
4: 250
3: nautical miles.
4: Yes.
3: But you can only police about 1% of it.
4: Yes.
3: What happens to the rest of it? How much illegal fishing is happening in Kenyan waters?
4: So what we have done, we have invested in two components. One of the components, of course, is technology. And because technology with the satellite and all the other ICT-related technologies, you can be able to you know, be able to access the activities that are happening in the waters. Mm. So one of the components we have done, we have installed a vessel monitoring system in the, you know, at Mombasa, at the Coast Guard offices and the Kenya Fisheries Services and maritime centers. And we work together with all multi-agencies, including Kenya Maritime Authority, Kenya Fisheries Service, the Coast Guard, the Kenya Navy, to be able to support the fisher folk and to identify any illegal activities that are happening within the Indian Ocean and the lake region. And these activities, it's not only illegal fishing, there's also the element of drugs and there's also the element of human trafficking. Mm. So that's one of the investments we have done. Another investment we have done to curb this is procurement of boats. We procured five patrol boats worth 350 million that assist the agencies to do patrols in the waters, both Lake Victoria, even Lake Turkana, Lake Baringo, and of course the Indian Ocean. The other component we have done is search and rescue boats. Last year we were able to issue five rescue boats worth 350 million to the coastal counties, and we are doing an additional five for the Lake Victoria at an investment of 700 million.
3: Have you been able to arrest any illegal activities, to arrest people involved in this illegal activities?
4: Yes, there are people who have been arrested with the illegal activities that they have carried out, and we use the normal process for prosecution and to ensure that this menace is capped. And of course, the other thing, we work with various partners, because Kenya is a partner with various depository instruments, and there's one institution called the Indian Ocean Tuna Commission that we monitor as that contracting parties. We monitor and exchange information on any illegal activity that is happening. All the vessels that are prying through the Indian Ocean, they must be registered with the Indian Ocean Tuna Commission.
3: Okay.
4: So these are some of the interventions we are doing. And of course, to support the fisher folk, we also train them, we capacity build them, we give them, of course, search and rescue boats. The other day, His Excellency the President was able to support them with a fishing boat, fiberglass boats, so that at least they can continue doing the activities and providing to their families.
3: Okay, so there's a report that has just come out, and it has quite interesting findings. It's a report that has looked at the state of coral reefs around the world.
4: Yes.
3: And one thing it says is that the East African coast, the reefs in the East African coast, including Kenya, are some of the only reefs that could survive the climate crisis.
4: Yes.
3: And I'd like to talk a little bit about that.
4: Yes.
3: Did we do something to fix that? Because I remember a couple of years back we were complaining about how our reefs are dying.
4: Yes.
3: The coral reefs along the Kenya coast is dying. But now here we are saying the reefs could actually survive the climate crisis.
4: Yes.
3: And climate change is one of the things that kill the reefs.
4: Mm.
3: So what did we do to get here?
4: So as Kenya, together with our research institute and the researchers at, of course, Kenya Marine, and of course other research institutes, and of course the players in the industry, especially the universities, we came up with solutions and identification of where the issues are, where the gaps are. And of course, you can't leave the communities at the center of all this. Have a conversation, talk to the communities, and see how we can be able to conserve the coral reefs and the seagrass. And I can tell you for a fact, this capacity building, this components of how you bring whole government approach and include other CBOs and the communities in this discussion, it's what has helped. Because you have to train, you have to talk to the communities, you have to talk to the people in the industry. Even when you're doing, maybe for example, port construction, so that you don't damage the coral reefs. When you're giving licensing to these deep sea fishers, you also try and come up with management plans. So all that is what we have been able to incorporate, so that at least we talk together as one nation, and we involve other players in this conversation.
3: Would you say that our reefs, the reefs in Kenyan waters, have 100% recovered?
4: It's work in progress, and I can tell you for a fact, you can see the efforts that have been put in place. You can see there's a lot that needs to be done. There's a lot of capacity building that needs to be done. There's a lot of conversation that needs to happen, but it's work in progress. Yes.
3: Okay. So as this conference continues, it's the first time it's coming to Africa, and in previous years, Kenya has attended the previous ones, and a lot of global commitments have been made.
4: Yes.
3: On the ground, tangibly, what can Kenyans see, okay, so the last year we went to this ocean summit, it was at this country, and this is what we got from it.
4: So what I can say, for the last 10 years, Kenya has participated, and we have been able to learn a lot. And for the last 3 years, the administration of Dr. William Ruto, we have put enormous investment in the blue economy activities. For the first time, we are doing the centers of excellence. They were not in existence. We are giving alternative livelihoods to the communities. For the first time, we are doing infrastructure, cold storage infrastructure, modern infrastructure, across the entire Lake Victoria region, across the entire Indian Ocean region. This infrastructure is to a tune of close to 3 billion Kenya shillings. And it's modern with cold chain facilities, ice-making machine, processing, and many other components, including water desalination within that infrastructure and solar, so that we can be able to address some of the challenges that these communities have happened. So as government, we have learnt a lot in how we can be able to address issues of food security, job creation, and post-harvest losses. That is a very big conversation within the blue foods in the in this ocean conference conversations before. So I can tell you, moving forward, because this ocean conference, it's intertwined with environment and climate change.
5: Yes.
4: And of course, maritime domain. So this conference as Kenya, I don't want to preempt the conversation that will be happening in the next 2 days, but I can tell you we'll be having over 50 commitments as Kenya, including spatial planning of our ocean, marine spatial planning, Lake Victoria spatial planning, sustainable ocean plans. So these are some of the commitments we are doing, and then it will be attuned to over a billion Kenya shillings.
5: Okay.
4: In this conference.
5: That's money that we expect to get.
4: That is the money that the government of Kenya, together with the various partners, has invested to ensure we commit to the six thematic areas within the sustainable fisheries, sustainable blue economy, maritime domain, matters to do with climate change.
5: Okay.
4: That is the commitment of government of Kenya.
5: Okay.
4: And its
5: partners. So are you able to tell us if maybe there are specific agenda items or specific resolutions that Kenya will be pushing for at this meeting?
4: Yes, we'll be having various floor announcements and resolutions in the six thematic areas, from sustainable fisheries, sustainable blue economy, the maritime domain, and of course marine protected areas and climate change. So there will be very many floor announcements that will be happening, and I look forward to seeing you tomorrow during the opening segment and on Thursday the closing
5: ceremony,
4: when Kenya will be making floor announcements on those commitments.
5: Okay. Yes. So plastic pollution is a big problem around the world, one of the triple threats. And a couple of years back, the UN said by 2050 there will be more plastic in the oceans than there is than there is fish. And we've also seen recently government saying fish from Lake Naivasha is unfit for human consumption, fish from Lake Nakuru is unfit for human consumption. So many things happening with the fish. So Kenya's then left leg. What can I eat now? But even as you tell us this, how you're addressing these challenges, also the plastic challenge. We've seen so many cleanup drives on the coast. We've seen turtles breeding sites being affected by this plastic pollution. What is the scale of plastic pollution in our waters across the country, and what are we doing about it?
4: So when you look at the issue of plastic pollution, and I agree with you, and it damages the marine life in the entire ecosystem. As Kenya, what you have done, together with the teams from the Ministry of Tourism and Wildlife and the Ministry of Mining, Blue Economy and Maritime Affairs, is to integrate this conversation and include the youths, include the locals, and include the county governments, especially in the, in those regions that we have the water bodies. And what we have done is give them ways of how we can be able to recycle this plastic, train them. And if you go to a place like Lamu, you'll find the way they have recycled the plastic. And they have made very beautiful, even furniture.
5: Yes.
4: So for us, is continuous.
5: We did a story recently about a restaurant made entirely of plastic.
4: Yes, of plastic. So that is very good. So it's about community engagement. Because they need to understand the danger of this plastic pollution in our ocean, in our waters. Once they understand that, we need to give them alternative on how they can be able to use this plastic in a more beneficial to them. And you can see success stories happening that. But you know, we cannot do it alone as government. And that's why collaboration and partnership is very
5: becomes
4: critical.
5: Important.
4: Yes. The second element you mentioned about
5: the safety of fish.
4: Yeah, the safety of fish.
5: The quality of the fish
4: we're
5: eating.
4: The quality of fish, yes. So this, In Kenya, what you have done as a government, we have invested in three state-of-the-art labs, one in Mombasa, another one in Kisumu, and another one in Nairobi. These labs, they have been equipped with modern equipment worth around 650 million. Mm. And we have over 50 in each lab, over 50 lab certified lab technicians to ensure that the quality of fish that is in our supermarkets, the quality of fish that is being sold in our markets and of course in other stalls is fit for human consumption. Mm-hmm. And we have a whole institution called Kenya Fisheries Service. Mm-hmm. This institution is mandated to regulate all these centers that sell fish, all these traders that do trading of fish, and of course license them to ensure that there's safety in fish handling and of course the safety in the processing of it. Mm. So as government we have invested in that infrastructure and we have invested in our people. Mm. So we work very closely also with the county government to ensure that all the fish handling facilities that we have are licensed by the Kenya Fisheries Service. And we do continuous monitoring because we have staff across all those water bodies, the lakes, and of course the Indian Ocean region. Mm-hmm. Yes.
5: I read this report that the Kenya Fisheries Service published about Lake Naivasha, I believe. Mm-hmm. And when, was it Lake Nakuru? When they said it, the fish, the tilapia coming from there is unfit for human consumption.
4: Yes. Yes.
5: And some of the things that the report mentioned was talking about this pollution coming from agricultural areas,
4: yes.
5: The lead being swept away from agricultural areas, industries contributing to pollute this. Mm-hmm. And this industry pollution in our waterways, mm-hmm. be it rivers, be it lakes and whatnot, mm-hmm. is a problem that Kenyans have seen over and over.
4: Mm-hmm.
5: But then Kenyans are getting...
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0: What a way to kickstart your morning. And of course, you are on the best station there is when it comes to great music and great conversation. We are number one. It's a Tuesday. And of course, we are very ready for Tuesday. If you're out there, 4 hours of nothing but greatness, 4 hours of great conversation. And I hope you're doing great. Of course, when you kickstart this show, we often say, good morning, my neighbors. Getting to find out, kama mko sawa kabisa. It doesn't matter where you are. You could be in Nairobi. And of course, you're tuned into 96.3. 101.5 in Mombasa, 102.1 in Kisumu, 102.7 LD, 97.7 pale Nakuru, and of course, tukona 104.9 ukiwa pale Nyeri, and of course, 93.9 ukiwa Meru. I hope mmekuwa sawa kabisa. We've had very great conversations on fixing the nation. Right now, we ease it out on the best mid-morning show in Africa. And of course, we want to make sure that you get to listen to a bunch of stuff that we've gathered on news that is within the first hour. Second hour, I got umeona hii series inaitwa The Polygamist. Hiyo. Hiyo nimeiona nikasema, hey, I'm on episode 8. And don't do a spoiler for anyone because it just is a reflection of who we are as a people. We're going to be talking about polygamy in the second hour, getting to find out if it's going to be the solution to some of the questions within relationships. But as you do that, third hour, takot na wapikia pale. And of course, you can drop a voice note on 0758-4053, then it's going to be very easy for us to play it on air. And as we do that, also within that hour, ndakuwa na chapia mastori kibao. First hour, nimeambia ndakuwa na chapia updates za nini, za World Cup, nini, getting to find out what's really going down. And also, first hour, itakuwa na rare disease. As we get into the third hour, pia ndakuwa naambia more stories. Fourth hour, also, we'll be touching on ongea ikutoke, an expression of, you know, kuna vitu zimetubo, and we have to rant about them. Sasa, we have to rant about them. This time around, we're going to be talking about momentum ya Gen Z. Iki tu imeisha, ama tunangojea kura. That is what I want to talk about because, you know, June 25th this year, we'll be marking a day that was a little bit dark for everyone, especially in 2024. And of course, it was maneno ya protest. So, tutakuwa tunagusia pale to rant about things that have been affecting us, okay? But as we do that, also, we have to kickstart with the quote of the day. And now this time around, I'll be a little bit witty and clever on that. And I know, and I say, the elevator to success is out of order. The elevator to success is out of order. Use the stairs. They build stronger legs and stronger character. I'm going to say that again. The elevator to success is out of order. Use the stairs. They build stronger legs and stronger character. But because it's Tuesday,
1: I'm ready for Tuesday. Very ready for Tuesday.

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It's the Turn Up at 2 on Nation FM. 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

0: underscore CL. You find us at Nation FM KE. And of course, right now, some of the stories that have captured our attention. We talked about this thing last year, and this fire started in Australia. Now, it's not a literal fire, but of course, it was after public participation in Australia that parents sat down, some of the stakeholders sat down and decided, you know what, it's high time that we have the Big Bang Theory. Now, when I say the Big Bang Theory, I'm not talking about the Big Bang Theory. I'm talking about the banning of social media for those under the ages of 16. Sawa sawa. And there is a new country, or rather, another country that has added onto the list.
1: Today is a big moment for our country. This is a big step, real change for our children and our future. Because today I can announce that the government will ban access to social media for all children under the age of 16.
0: I like that you've mentioned children. Yes, sometimes we forget that in as much as they look like they're grown and they can handle their own, 16-year-olds are not old enough to actually handle all matters social media. Now, I've been one of the people who've been pushing really hard to make sure that we get to protect our children, especially from predators online. Unajikuta pale online mschana wako mdogo mwenye ako 16 years and below, or even 18 years and below, they are on social media. And it's not all safe, simply because watu wengi wanakonga wamejikuta kwa situation whereby the young girls find predators, even young boys. There was a social experiment in the US, and a parent decided to start a fake account and then slid into the daughter's DM. Alafu kwa DM akaanza kumchata na mchata na mchata, anambia hata tunaweza pata na please flani, I'll give you a first pint of alcohol, unajua umekuwa msichana mkubwa, you know. And they were chatting and chatting and chatting and chatting for about 3 weeks. So they even planned, and huyu msichana mdogo akajikuta kwa room akingojea huyu chali afungwe mlango. Kumbe uchali, it was an account that was being run by the parents. You know, that social experiment, I know, might have broken trust between the parents and the child, but better safe than sorry. Right now, there are other countries that are notable for restrictions. The person who just spoke earlier on is the UK Prime Minister, Mr. Keir. And of course, that is Keir Starmer, who says that under 16s will be banned from social media, and the measures are part of the government's plan to protect young people from harm online and address unhealthy late night scrolling on phones. Because you might think that your daughter is using social media to, you know, to be exposed to the rest of the world, but it becomes darker by time. Also, there's people who use avatars, or they use your images and then they form an avatar online, so you might find that your image is being used for the wrong reasons. Now, these are some of the notable restrictions or countries with restrictions. You have Australia that actually passed legislation requiring major social media platforms to prevent access for users under 16 years, and the UK has explicitly cited Australia as a model. And of course, Canada, some provinces have pursued age verification and online safety measures, and Canada has been mentioned among countries tightening youth access rules. Brazil has introduced measures aimed at limiting or regulating children's access to social media platforms. And then we have Indonesia that has announced age-based requirements and restrictions for children using social media, or even those that are going to have access to social media. Now, countries considering or debating similar measures are France, Spain, Denmark, and South Africa. Is Kenya going to join the bandwagon?

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1: What's good? What's popping? What's rackin' lacking? Welcome back to the Pixel Pulse. Here's where we dive into the latest and greatest from the world of anime, movies, and gaming. If you've been wondering what deserves a spot on your watch list or gaming backlog, today's episode got you covered. We're taking you on a journey through some of the biggest and most exciting releases from the latter part of last year to the end of this year. Without much ado, let's get into it. Up next is Blue Box. Blue Box offers a refreshing blend of sports and romance. The story follows badminton player Taiki Inomata, whose admiration for basketball star Chinatsu Kano slowly develops into something deeper. As both athletes strive to achieve success in their respective sports, they also navigate the emotional challenges of youth, friendship, and first love. The series delivers a heartfelt coming-of-age story filled with relatable moments and emotional growth. And there you have it. Whether you're looking for emotional storytelling or thrilling gameplay, there's never been a better time to be a fan of entertainment. Thank you for tuning in. Until next time, skadoosh.
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a song. Also, a big shout out to the gentlemen, some of the greatest dancers in the 254, for doing such a great choreography in the music video. Nyashinsky, Tai Chi, Yariasu is the name of the album that song actually comes from. And of course, it has songs such as Partner in Crime, Don't Play With My Money, songs that I really love. And of course, if you're out there, Asantini Sana, for sticking with us, we want to make sure that you get to this amazing event. We're only but counting 4 days to one of the biggest events in East Africa. One of the biggest events in East Africa, simply because there's something great that happens when men meet, okay? Just a group of men. It doesn't matter what walk of life you come from. It's just men who've decided, I am going to go for this event. I'm going to go to this place and meet men who are great thinkers, great doers, and people who are taking responsibility and accountability to the next level. What am I talking about? I'm talking about Man Cave 6. Man Cave 6 happens at Lukenya Getaway. Now, the beautiful thing about this is it starts at 9 a.m. It's a Saturday, Kwanzaa. You get to drive off this busy city known as Nairobi. Go all the way to Lukenya. Lukenya is in Athi River. It's about 45 minutes to an hour drive off Nairobi. As soon as you get there, you get a warm welcome. Get your cup of tea. Let's sit around as men just having conversations. And these conversations will be around mental health, wellness, and so much more. There's going to be a myriad of speakers right there, consultants and coaches, to actually just be in a place where you can audit your life and your lifestyle, your money choices, your wellness. All that is going to be happening on 20th of June, Lukenya Getaway. Man, they say when men meet, change happens, and I don't want you to miss out on that. Remember, only men are invited. It's simple and clear as that. Before we jump onto this track by Wizkid and Ira Star, hey, mimi nimeenda nikaangalia data. Na napenda kujua, kwani songs gani? What's the biggest song on YouTube in Kenya? And I got to look at the list. And this list actually gave me the 10 most viewed Kenyan music videos. That's the updated list of 2026. Got to realize that at number 10, we have Bahati and Prince Inda with the song Adhiambo, that is at 37 million. BN and Alikiba's Finale is also on the list with 37 million. Susanna has 41 million views so far and ties on to number 8. Otile Brown has two songs following each other consecutively. We have Otile Brown and Ruby on One Call with 41 million. We have Otile Brown and Medi with Dusuma, song number with 44 million views. We also have Sauti Sol and Party Ranking Melanin at number 45. Tanasha Donna and Diamond Platnumz with Gere at 47 million. Willie Paul and Alain, I Do, 47 million. Actually thought that song was far much bigger than most of these songs that I'm seeing. Willie Paul and Rayvanny, 50 million. And of course, at number one is Zab and Sophia Zhao. Do you know the name of the song? The name of the song is Mwaki, meaning fire. We're going to play it as an honorary song because Zab and Sophia and Zhao did a great deal. For now, I told you you're going to have something really sweet, something sugary to savor your taste. And of course, when you serve me some tea, I don't want one sugar, I want two sugar. Wizkid and I.

sounds of Sabrina. The name of the song is Alone, and I hope that you're not going to spend this life. Yeah, you got it right, alone. I pray that you get someone who's going to love you, and you are going to love yourself deep enough for someone to love you at your point of depth. You come on, me understand, Apo. Mesema, there's nobody who can love you deeper than you love yourself. You are only exposed to the depth of your love, of someone else's love, as deep as you love yourself. So kama ujipendi, usipojipenda utapendwa na nani? That's one of those songs by Sauti Sol that really makes me think even more. But right now, as we get deeper and deeper in conversation, we are looking at a situation whereby kuna sometimes naonanga God akona good sense of humor. Now, this sense of humor can actually be so serious that it could actually make you make you think that God is joking. But sometimes when God is joking, when God is joking, he can actually use your body for some very weird reasons. Now, for example, there is a man who has been diagnosed with a rare condition that makes his body create alcohol on its own, leaving him drunk even without drinking. So imagine feeling drunk without ever taking a sip of alcohol. That's the reality for people living with autobrewery syndrome. Did you know that there's something known as autobrewery syndrome? A rare condition in which certain microbes in the digestive systems ferment carbohydrates into alcohol. So as a result, the body can produce measurable amounts of ethanol after eating food rich in sugars or starches. So according to reports, there is a gentleman known as Nova Scotia, father of five. That is Nova Scotia, father of five, called Eric Pauline, has spent years dealing with the symptoms such as dizziness, slurred speech, fatigue, and brain fog that can appear unexpectedly after meals. So imagine, wewe hujai kunywa tei, but unashindanga kama umetei, and that's your body having an autoimmune disease that is actually caused by your body breaking down carbohydrates. Alafu unajikuta umelewa. Now, there are some crazy diseases. Funny but very true. Now, foreign accent syndrome, where you wake up from a coma speaking a completely different accent. Sijika mmeona hiyo. Wewe umeamka, you're maybe from one community in Kenya, you wake up speaking another one. Mi naweza penda kuamka na accent ya Kimasai because it's the one accent that I cannot hack. And of course, kuna exploding head syndrome. You hear a loud bang in your head right after you fall asleep. Basically, every Kenyan at 2 a.m. when they remember about their unpaid bills. And of course, kuna persistent genital arousal disorder. Hapo hivyo spontaneous. Yani, unajikuta tu ime... Ama, wacha nisiwaambie. For the gentleman, you just find yourself excited all the time. You're ready for any game, home and away. If you don't get it, forget about it. But it's been a minute since I heard this song. They say, okay. Adekunle Gold and this amazing.

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1: What's your favorite World Cup thing, song, something?
2: It would have to go to the Waka Waka song.
1: I think 2010?
2: Yes, I think it was so good. And it embraced the African kind of culture from that side.
1: I thought Kenan was wonderful. Waving Flags was a wonderful song. For me.
2: Okay.
1: I didn't like the fact that she sampled a song. Some of the best wingers in the world are excellent at knowing when to pass it, when to beat you.
3: Yeah.
1: Olise is one of those ones.
2: Yes.
1: He tries a lot. When to pass, when to beat, when to... There's something there. There's a rhythm I think he could get. Mm-hmm. I agree this Brazilian team is not vintage. It has a great keeper. It has two solid centre-backs, but its full-backs are meh, especially the right one. And then... in the midfield, it's even more...
0: Come join the crew, Jay Wokabi and Teddy, and be part of the squad every Sunday from 11 to 1 p.m. Meru is bumping to dope vibes, dope vibes.
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for the people who play with other people's hearts. Name of the song is Longo Longo, and I know Rahma Esther Luambi, you're going to be adding that one on your playlist because you love yourself some We Are Nubia, and of course Zinia Manase, a really amazing track. Also stand by for great tracks coming in just a bit, but as you do that, also turn up the volume. We want to make sure that you get to be entertained even more. That Longo Longo is the name of the song that has just played. We are going to be focusing on polygamy. Oh my goodness, in the next hour I want to know, if you come from a polygamous family, explain to us please. Okay, because I don't know how such settings or, you know, relationship settings work. Our forefathers had something going on, but for us, I don't know. Are we able to figure it out? I'm going to be asking a very serious question in the next few, but as we do that, nataka ku make sure that you get to jump on to the World Cup fever. So, mnajua hii song? Of course, even as we talk about that, mambo ni mengi mda mchache. We're going to be creating focus on the World Cup. Now, tukisema World Cup inamaanisha kuna a lot of things that have been happening right now, an update of everything. Major strong, this is the official World Cup song. That is World Cup 2026. And of course, the name of the song is Die Die. Shakira and Burna Boy, who got a chance to actually perform it. But right now, as we do that, I hope that you have an update of what's really going down in different places that have hosted the World Cup. It's not only the US, it's also it's US, Canada, and Mexico. And most people are really excited for going to Mexico because mambo wamesema uko hivyo. Visa unapata rakaraka, unaingia game zenyu zinabamba rakaraka, wasichana warembo, game kali kali tukisonga, sindio? But as we do that, you need to actually check out the biggest upset at the World Cup. The biggest upset at the World Cup is Spain not being able to clobber Cape Verde as planned, because the Cape Verde actually held the European champions Spain to a shocking goalless draw, and Spain's goalkeeper turned hero on the other end. We have Cape Verde's keeper Vozinha, who saved 7 Spanish shots, blocking massive goals. Then, of course, Spain were expected to be favorites. So many people actually bet for Spain to win, but someone lost $1 million on that bet. Would you imagine? That was the highest number or highest amount of money that was actually lost. For those who watched the Japan-Netherlands game, you actually get to realize that Japan came back from a goal down twice to hold the Netherlands to a 2-2 draw. My dark horses in this tournament are actually Netherlands, because since the World Cup year 2006, they've not lost a match. They only draw, okay? They only draw. And of course, sometimes in the table that they are, group that they are, it actually leads them to the bottom of the table because you deserve a bunch of wins. Japan is also doing classic Japan things, such as their fans cleaning the stadium after the game. So unaonanga vile game imeisha, mnafikiria cleaners watakama wafanyeyo job. No. The Japanese often stay behind and clean the stadium. They will sweep, they will pick the dirt and make sure that it's actually disposed well. For those who did not catch the Sweden and Tunisia game, and actually I just have to inform you that the Tunisia coach was sacked the very next day. That is Alexander Isak and Victor Jokeric and Yazin Ayari ran riot as Sweden demolished Tunisia. Quite a big upset right there. And of course, Ayari ran Ayari was performing really well in that game. Jokeric wa Arsenal pia alifanya ile kitu, and of course it's quite sad to see the Tunisia's coach being sacked just the next day. Germany and Curacao is the smallest team or the smallest country by population and size ever to play in a World Cup, and their entire population is same size as Darwin in Australia, and they still scored. That is 156,000 people were able to form a team that went all the way to the World Cup. In as much as Germany beat them, they made history. So Germany beat them 7-1 and still looked really amazing. As if that's not enough fun moments, Curacao Kitten went viral during the Germany game. The tiny island nation brought the internet to its knees because of a small kitten that is actually seen. But right now we want to make sure that everything goes well for you as we flip on the hour. Na wakumbusha tu kwamba tuna enjoy mziki tamu hapa hivi. And also kuwakumbusha kwamba you need to support your teams even more. Kuna Spain, Japan, Sweden, Germany, Cape Verde that I've mentioned the stories, but it seems that for Spain,
Yamal and Nico Williams, Akwanza, Spain looked a little bit lost without that those two players. Japan, quietly terrifying because of the tactics they used to our Netherlands. Sweden, Jokeres is built different. You can actually just go check out goals machine, that is Germany, but Kurakawa embarrassed them briefly before they started that escapade. And of course, Cape Verde is the Cinderella story of 2026. As we do that, there's a song that I want to play you, but before we even jump there, I want you to ponder upon this. Polygamy. Do you think it's going to sort the rampant cheating that has been happening or as seen on social media platforms? Or it's actually going to solve, is it going to solve, or is it going to just cause more problems? You'll be the one to talk to me in the next hour. All you have to do is call me on 0719-038-963. For now, a song by Ben Soul. E8 on I Enjoy.

Same energy. 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Vibe Shift.

beautiful one. You gotta love everything about Rose and Bruno Mars. Apate, apate, APT. That's how they pronounce it in the song. But of course, Bruno Mars, did you know that there was a rumor, long-serving rumor, that Bruno Mars might be the biological son of Michael Jackson? Imagine, it went for a long time. It even got one of Bruno Mars's writing partner and friend fired from a group that he traveled with for the longest time. You need to also check out the Sneezing Tones. The Sneezing Tones is a group of writers that Bruno Mars sits with, and they create bangers over bangers over bangers. 0719038963 is the golden number to get in touch with us. And of course, Lojay is on this playlist. Mario is on this playlist as well. And of course, on the second hour, we often do something known as Question of the Day. But before we even jump there, Sai, tunataka kuwasalimia real quick, getting to find out where you are mahali penye uko na kama umeamka vizuri, sindio? Ukimark register, unakimbia pale, unaongea, unasema tu good morning my neighbors. Inakuwa ni vizuri sana. But remember, my lines are open within this hour. Mushiri wa Tiga Kundora, big shout out to you. Anasema pamoja sana. Anyole wa Luanda, big shout out to you. Anasema ako locked. Okumba Brian is also tuned in right now. Anasema good morning from Kisumu City. Rahma Esther Luambi, big shout out to you. Anasema we in. Musa Yusuf, big shout out to you. Anasema yo. Albin Katoliki Salano from Vihiga Mago Center, big shout out to you as well. We have Natty Brown, ako tuned in. Maganjo Mukurwini is loud. And we have none other than Gilbert Odeke, and anasema ako tuned in to Vibe Shift. Cheptais Bungoma, tuned in. OT Frederick is also tuned in right now. Baba Wanda, anasema ako tuned in, akiwa Baba Dogo kama kawaida. Asante sana. We have none other than David Nakitari Muse, anasema ako ndani. Mumasani Likoni is also tuned in. Matoa Kikuyu Gatune na kuona. Mtondia Kilifi is tuned in because Baraka Maingi ame decide kusikiza. We have Patrick Mutai and Kipki Siara. Got me tongue twisted pale kidogo. Anasema good morning. We have Dan Managales pia anasema ako tuned in. Abdikadir Abdalla anasema komai ko tuned in. Right now, nataka uchukue simu yako unipigie. Because after watching this series known as The Polygamist, hey, najiuliza tu swali moja hapa. Na hiyo swali ni nzito sana, because yeah, hii polygamy kumbe si rahisi. But nauliza, is polygamy the cure for cheating, or just cheating made legal? Nataka unipigie simu. And for those who've been in polygamous families or are planning to be polygamous, ebu tupigie. For the young men who are tuned in right now, last 2 weeks ago we talked about people having multiple partners. Na utaki kuacha, because one quality you've seen in this one, you can't find in the next one. Na nataka muniongelesha, because sometimes I usually look at the good relationships that are going on. Wengine wame decide kukaa pamoja. So on one end, husband and wife wako tu sawa. And they're like, ah, we are not going to add anyone onto this. And then in another situation, you find yourself, mtu ameongeza na akaongeza bibi mwingine. In some polygamous relationships, watu bora wako sawa. There are some ladies who are actually welcoming that idea. Some religions even support it. African culture, ile akina babu zetu, imagine, walikuwa wamekubali, and women would live pamoja vizuri kabisa. Modern day Christianity does not support that. It's actually the reason as to why it became illegal constitutionally. Some were even battling and saying, the white man has just found a way of reducing the population of the African culture, of the African people. Because ukiwa na bibi wanne, na kila mtu wazai watoto kumi, that's just one family of 40 people. I want you to call me right now and help me answer this question. Is polygamy the cure for cheating, or just cheating made legal? I'm going to say that again. Is polygamy the cure for cheating, or just cheating made legal? Talk to me. And as you think about that, how about this song? I love the instrumentation, Lojay. Somebody Like You. The bass line, skiza tu. Call me.

0: every Saturday afternoon, the pitch, the track, and the court all come alive. 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
1: It also says a lot about the quality of the stadiums that we have.
2: How has the rest of the league been performing?
1: Right now, Arsenal is the best team in Europe. When you go to Musi Stadium, this stadium is packed to the brim.
0: Join James Wakabi, Michael Kiwa, and Gladys Medeja, the dream team, breaking down the action, the drama, and the victories that move Kenya. 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

Such a beautiful song. I don't know where you're tuned in from. Call me right now. Name of the song is Mali Safi, and Iani has a brand new song. Get to find out what song that is as we continue with the best show in Africa. Yo, the comments up avisi mnanimaliza nazo. Hebu nipigieni simu 0719038963. Ukipiga simu sasa hivi, it's easy for you to actually talk to me. Naona mlikuwa mnajaribu kupiga simu, especially when we were off air, not off air, especially when we were playing music. Sasa, so ukipiga simu sasa hivi, we get in conversation. Nataka kujua, for the young men out there, do you, sasa, so ukipiga simu sasa hivi, we get in conversation. Nataka kujua, for the young men out there, do you think polygamy would be a solution?

0: have to say about this question of the day? Nation FM, hello? Mr. Dial Tone right there. Call us 0719038963. I want to hear, is polygamy the cure for cheating? Or just cheating made legal? Sasa, it's wordplay pale. But me na yangalia. Kuna wale watakuja wa defend waseme, oh, you know, it's something that our forefathers walikuwa naifanya na ilikuwa na leta heshima within different communities. Because maybe grandpa had wife number one was from this community, wife number two was from this community, and it was a uniting factor. Do we still need to be united? Nation FM, hello? 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
1: And it was a uniting factor.
0: Aya, turn down your volume. Punguza sauti ya radio. Sauti ya nani? Mr. Dalton Pale, tupigie simu tafadhali 0719038963. You guys are calling in and hanging up. Right now, nataka kusoma hizi comments real quick. Ben Orina anasema, none of the above. There's no way you can treat nor solve a problem using another problem. Cheating is a core problem to mutual matters in many relationships. So if the marriage doesn't work, it's better to quit than being in a toxic relationship, which might end with a serious consequence. Nation FM, hello.
2: Brayo.
0: Yes.
2: Niaje.
0: Niko poa sana, sauti ya nani?
2: Huu ni Watu Story kutoka Nanyuki.
0: Hapo sawa, watu wa Nanyuki wanasema aje this morning?
2: Mimi nauliza aje, Brayo.
0: Yes.
2: Sai ukiamua ikue hivyo.
0: Mm.
2: Utaifanya ikue kwa kila mtu.
0: Sino nasema ikifanywa ikue personal choice ya kila mtu.
2: Personal choice. Personal choice, sawa. Lakini unajuaje?
0: Yes.
2: Kitambo walikuwa anawa mzee anawa wanawake wengi, si ndio?
0: Yes, yes.
2: Mzee anawa wanawake wengi, si ndio?
0: Yes.
2: Utaruhusu demo wawe wanaume wengi?
0: Hapana.
2: Why not?
0: Ati why not?
2: Eh.
0: I'm not the one who's setting the rules here. Society has
2: make
0: set
2: it equal. Can if you make it equal, it's great on a cheap side more than
0: so we unasema if men are allowed to do it.
2: Yeah, hadi.
0: Women nimekuget sasa. Umesema
2: kama kinanuka kinuke basi.
0: So unasema kama pia mademo wakubaliwa wafanye hivyo pia.
2: Ujue sasa hii si kaa kitambo.
0: So we should stop shaming women who have multiple partners. Yet men are doing the same.
2: Mbona si mtaka mambo ikue iko? We have to share hizo inequality. So mbona
0: why I'm liking what you're saying, but what kind of society are we going to have?
2: Sasa ndio sasa hiyo story simuachana tu nayo juu italeta maneno zingine.
0: That's a clever way of dealing with it. Thank you so much. Asante. I've never heard of a clever point like that. I said, if you're empowering the men to have more women, then women should be allowed to have more men. Panther Leon, I said, cheating is also considered polygamy. Wacha tu mtu wako ajue ukweli kama uko na wengine. Anything else is totally understandable. Yo, muko na mambo. Kikapu
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1: There were three guys from an academy called Montverde Academy. They all tested positive for drugs. So there was her, DJ Hodge, Skylar Franklin, and there was this one you'll remember because we've spoken about it, Issa Masinga. He showed up and he ran so quickly in 1989. Yes, and without all, and then he
2: Gummies.
1: Stay here, gummies. Oh. 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Hey, are you a big pa? For your band. Akaenda kas wakamwambia pa kana your 4 years.
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0: It's a beautiful one, Burna Boy. It's plenty. And of course, your chance to call me right now on 0719038963 as we get deeper in conversation. A candid reminder to all the men who are listening to us right now. You can actually go on to Kenya Bars and purchase yourself a ticket. Grab a ticket to the Man Cave Season 6. Man, I'm telling you, our speakers have already been announced. I'm going to be mentioning their names maybe in the next hour. But of course, we're going to be talking about issues or matters surrounding wealth creation, wellness, mental health, among many more. And as we do that, you actually get a chance to just have an escape on Saturday, that is 20th of June. You ni hisa tu. We're going to be moving out of the city, this busy city, and going all the way to Lukenya Getaway, because they say when men meet, change happens. Right now, let's pick some calls, get to find out what you have to say about polygamy. Nation FM, hello? Mr. Dalton right there. Call us 0719038963. Especially the ladies, I like to hear. Would you allow to yourself to be in a polygamous relationship? For the young men, would you be polygamous? Nation FM, hello?
1: Hello.
0: Hello, how are you?
1: I'm good.
0: What's your name? Where are you calling us from?
1: Oh, my name is Leslie from Kayole.
0: Ebuni, ambie history of polygamy, what do you think?
1: I don't agree with polygamy.
0: Have you watched that series, Inato the Polygamist?
1: Yeah, yeah, but I don't agree with it.
0: Why?
1: Who is our generation?
0: Mm-hmm.
1: You know, I'm a Gen Z, okay?
0: Yes.
1: And to me, even if I could be having some kids, I could just leave.
0: If someone has a kid, you'd leave?
1: No, I'm saying...
0: Yeah.
1: Let's say, me, I'm married, okay?
0: Mm-hmm.
1: Then my husband decides to bring another lady.
0: Even if you have kids, you'd decide to leave?
1: I will decide to leave.
0: I now get you. But let me tell you, you know, even polygamy is within the Gen Zs. Gen Zs have very unique kind of relationships.
1: Exactly. And the same thing is trying to happen to me, but I'm not agreeing with it.
0: You're not going to agree to it. Someone is trying to introduce a new partner.
1: Yeah.
0: Wait, what? Thank you for sharing.
1: Okay.
0: Hey, umesikia hiyo? Nation FM. Hi. Mr. Dalton. 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
2: Hello.
0: Hello. Good morning. Mr. Dalton, what's happening to my line today? Kuna mtu ameanua line. I want you to talk to me. Have you heard what the young lady has said? She will not agree, even if she has a child. She cannot agree to polygamy. And you know, she's a Gen Z. Na mtu wake pia ni Gen Z. They're ready. The young man is saying, "Mini koredi kukuwa na wawili." Nation FM, good morning.
2: Good morning.
0: What's your name? Where are you calling us from?
2: I'm Solomon. I'm calling from Kapsabet.
0: Watu wa Kapsabet wako sawa?
2: Wako fit.
0: Ebu niambie polygamy. Kwanza hiyo area nasikia, hiyo ni kitu imekubalika.
2: Huku inakubalika because... tunafuata kitu our fathers used to do.
0: Yes, but would you agree to that?
2: Yeah, I agree with that. Mimi kwanza nataka nioe wawili ama watatu.
0: Ati wawili ama watatu?
2: Yeah, that is something that is into us. Na according to the series yenye nimeona, the polygamy.
0: Yes.
2: I think polygamy ndio inakuwa cheating.
0: So nasema that as soon as you're given a leeway to have one or two, it cures cheating.
2: It cures cheating. Na hiyo, hata mimi ingekuwa advise wewe,
0: hey,
2: uchukue wawili ama watatu.
0: Ati?
2: Yeah.
0: Ati nini?
2: Chukua wawili ama watatu.
0: Ndio nifanye
2: get tired with one wife.
0: Ndio nifanye kwa nini?
2: So, ni heri ukuwe na wawili ama watatu ndio ubalance your story.
0: So, unasema for sure you're going to do it no matter the economic status.
2: No matter the economic status.
0: Mi hata sina kitu ya kukuambia, bro. All the best.
2: Thank you very much.
0: Yeah. 203 Nation FM, good morning.
3: Good morning.
0: How are you?
3: I'm good.
0: Sauti ya nani?
3: Sauti ya Isaac kutoka hapa Murorongo. 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
3: Hey, of course. By the way, hapo.
0: Hey.
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0: Mm.
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3: Watu, wakipendana. 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
3: Nikiomoka hivi, Mkikuyu, Mkamba, Mluya.
0: Una unite nchi?
3: Yaani, kabisa.
4: Toka hapa wewe.
0: What do you mean? Most of the young men are agreeing to that. They're saying, a gentleman from Kapsabira, I say, first of all, our forefathers did it very well. And he comes from an area where polygamy is really rampant. He says two or three wako sawa kabisa. This gentleman from Mlolongo calls in and says, niaje, Claudia ako wapi? Anasema juu Claudia yuko leo, anamuongezea mwingine. And he is bound to unite the nation. A lady called in earlier on from Kayole. Umshana wa Kayole amesema yeye kwanza kuna mtu anajaribu kumuongezea mtu mwingine kwa relationship. She will not agree even if she has kids. I would want to hear from you and you need to tell me. Kwa sababu naona ni kama it's not at a Gen X and millennial thing. The Gen Zs are also equally open to that. Crazy. But what would make you polygamous? A gentleman has said wealth. Na wewe? Jerai gives you a chance to decide whether you want to be polygamous or not. Menishtua, see at you. Keep on listening.

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1: 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Clean white sneakers, black loafers, neutral sandals, you pick one. If you're spending 10 minutes deciding on a shoe every morning, your wardrobe is working against you.
0: From skincare secrets to swagger tips, we're serving you the glow goals you didn't know you needed. It's time to upgrade your vibe one glow at a time.
2: Aseli, Claudia, your vibe curators. 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Only on

0: And of course, we apologize for that technical hitch, but as we continue with the best show in Africa, the lines are still open. 0719038963 is the great number that you can actually call in and actually get a lucky chance to talk to us. And najua mambo ni mengi muda mchache, but as we do that, mi najua kuna vitu mambo tunaweza kwa tumejiambia about polygamy. But of course, there is one thing that we need to create focus on. Why is it that people decided to become polygamous? Was it a way of control? Was it a way of making sure that we get to have a society that is well balanced? Was it a matter of prestige in that maybe you have a partner and your partner cannot give birth? In the olden days, you know what they would do? They would give you a young helper. Yeah, and it would actually be an approval from your wife. So that's exactly what happened. So if you're out there, I don't know if you've been in a polygamous family. The conversation is just having right now as we unpack and as you join 96.3 Nation FM. I hope that we are all about your voice, your vibe, according to your own rights. But of course, we really celebrate that people have opened up about this thing. Most men say that they're okay with it being done. Women, on the other hand, are like, you know, we're not going to allow this thing to happen. So you be the one to call me right now and tell me what you think about this. Nation FM, hello.
1: Good morning, afternoon, this evening.
0: Mr. Mathogothani, how are you doing?
1: I'm very good, my brother. Sorry, how are you doing?
0: I am easy like Sunday morning. Talk to me.
1: Sasa.
0: Hey.
1: Tuanzie kwa kujiuliza.
0: Yes.
1: You know why our grand and great-grandfather used to reap for long?
0: What did they do? Why did they do it?
1: They were very happy and very satisfied.
0: Because of many wives?
1: Yes. Todo arewe.
0: Wewe wacha.
1: Alikuwa kipeo stress na mmoja.
0: Eh.
1: Anaenda kwa hiyo boma ingine anachekeshwa wakachugwa. 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
0: Yeah.
1: Alikuwa anapitia kwa kashugwa, bibi mdogo.
0: Yes.
1: Anatiritio vizuri.
0: Yes.
1: Anachaka, akirudi kwa bibi mkubwa.
0: Ehe.
1: Pressure hakuna.
0: So let me ask you.
1: Saa hizi.
0: Na hii economy tutatoboa?
1: Sasa acha mambo ya economy. Mapenzi ni vile unatumia maneno.
0: Ehe.
1: Hawa zewa alikuwa na mashamba na wakuwa na pesa physically.
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1: Na walikuwa anaigiza box.
0: So is it going to be the solution towards cheating?
1: Very much. For this reason.
0: Yeah.
1: Unaona ni kama mtoto wako saa hii.
0: Mm.
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0: Yeah.
1: Ile siku unampea ruhusa unamwambia fanya hivi.
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0: Okay.
1: Hata enda kibaiba kujificha.
0: So unasema.
1: You know the reason why?
0: Yes.
1: Wanaumbegi wanajificha hapa anaiba.
0: Mm-hmm.
1: Hii munaita cheating.
0: Yeah.
1: They are just looking for alternative source of happiness. Na wanakufa haraka na stress wanaume kwa sababu.
0: Mm.
1: Society ime blackmail watu inawela.
0: Yeah.
1: Unapewa sasa mtu mmoja.
0: Yeah.
1: Na hata ule crush wako anataka kukusaidia uwezi kaa karibu na yeye. Unaona?
0: Yeah.
1: Sasa unaambiwa ni kucheat. But in reality,
0: yes.
1: Is looking at alternative solution.
0: Let me ask
1: you. Ukileta kichwa gumu unaletea msaidizi hapo.
0: Do you think?
1: Yes.
0: Men are capable of being men are capable of having one woman.
1: Nikuulize.
0: Eh.
1: Well, Bible show me one woman in the Bible who had more than two husbands.
0: Wako.
1: Oh, nani? Mention. There's none. But men, they are multiple and great leaders.
0: So
1: they are even friends of God.
0: So many kulize.
1: Yeah.
0: The ladies have said that they will not agree to that at all. Abadan Katan. Don't you think it's going to cause a problem?
1: Let's not categorize them all together.
0: Hmm.
1: Those who are refusing, wacha wabaki siku, watakufa wakiwa siku zisawa. For those who want,
0: yes.
1: And who understand,
0: yeah.
1: Wata kusaidia wale wataki.
0: Unajua
1: ya sari hii maisha?
0: Yes.
1: It is about doing what makes you happy.
0: So do what makes you happy.
1: Yes, todo arele.
0: Eh.
1: Utakufa stress hapa, kumoja na hendi zisho ni ya kwake.
0: Yo, asante.
1: Yeah, kama umeamua kukaa hiyo si akae.
0: Asante.
1: Kwani dunia tuko watu bilioni gapi? Wakikata Kenya tunaenda China.
0: Ate.
1: Nice.

0: Last two or two live I eat.
1: Always a dope one. Toxic Lyric Carly. Backbencher, the name of the song. And of course, Madogodani, big shout out to you, man. Yeah, Alisha Jiongei Kamtoka. Nasema polygamy all the way. Most of you are also agreeing. Most of the gentlemen are actually agreeing that polygamy is the way to go, and it's actually a solution towards cheating. I have my opinion on that, but of course I have to share some of the comments that you gave us. We have Esther Jackie Agunga Nesema. A cheating husband will still leave his four wives and have a side chick. Cheating is a habit that even polygamy cannot stop a man, can't stop a cheating man, okay? Danzalos Cheges Nesema, they are still cheating in polygamy. Yeah, you knew Kweli, by the way. I agree with those points. We have Edward Odwor. And Anasema, for me, cheating has just been made legal and polygamy can't be a cure. Jusai, most people cheat and don't feel ashamed of what of that. And again, that has made many people to not want to commit on relationships. Hit and Run and the trending Netflix movie is explaining everything. And again, mostly men never forgive a cheating wife. And same to women, just look for another partner. Polygamy can never be the solution. We have John Bizegan, and I find no difference. Polygamy is just a way in which cheating is legalized. Mikaeli Mulili, and I say, it's a spirit. Deal with it. Mohambe Gumbaya, and I say, I think hizo vitu zote ni same cause polygamy is still cheating. Jobs, and I say, polygamy is the answer. Why is because the other would cheat undercover. People will talk anyways. Live life and love. Remember, only God can judge. None of the Above by Ben Arena. I think I'd read that one. And some of there is no way you can treat nor solve a problem using another problem. Panthera Leo Nkwancha Somayako. Bonis King Stubborn. Anasema kitu moja. Anasema kwamba. That is nonsense of the highest order. Polygamy in itself. But of course, there's this series that has caught everyone by storm, but it talks about the things that are happening in relationships. Rahma Esther Lombia anasema inezasaidia to curb ila la kufa halisiki dawa. Wakuendelea na cheating ataendelea tu. Gio Linux anasema hili niwe peke yangu. But in the most explicit way possible. That's how he shared them. Or his comment. Right now, wacha tu nikafungi hapa hivi, because I'm not one for polygamy, I'm one for monogamy. It makes life easier. I mean, I'm looking at the economic times. I'm looking at the number of children we like to have. Are you going to be responsible for all of them? So, polygamy was considered economic advantage, but with the kind of systems that we have today, a large family, can you handle it? Do we have large farms like Kitambo? Do we have a huge, do we have livestock like Kitambo? Do you have businesses that we can run together as a larger family? There's population growth, of course, and a lot of other aspects. Social status and prestige is how polygamy was actually viewed, but today it's quite different. It comes with a lot of shame. So let's just say that polygamy has another level of defiance that comes with it. But I want you to be the one to talk to me as we continue. I'll give you the reasons as to why. That's just a balanced opinion on polygamy for those who are practicing it. To each their own. For me, I'm for monogamy. But if you're doing it, it can work when built on consent, fairness, and responsibility. So if all parties are willingly in that kind of arrangement, na me agree, you'll set your rules and decide what you want to do. If it presents unique challenges that require exceptional leadership and maturity, and you can handle it, if you're a leader and you're mature and you feel like it works for you, then don't listen to other people. You need that emotional intelligence, unahitaji time, unahitaji financial stability, na pia kuna kuwa na fairness, because jealousy can actually crop up even if you've agreed, even if and when you have agreed. Another reason is it is neither inherently good or inherently bad. Its success depends on the people who are involved in it. So if you're practicing it and it's working for you, who am I to say no? To each their own. I am for monogamy, not for polygamy.
2: 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Same energy. 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And yeah, we bring your voice, your vibe. Vibe Shift.

beautiful sounds. Johnny Drill, Ira Starr, and the ever amazing young John Colorado is the name of the song. And of course, it's a state in the United States of America. Speaking of which, the World Cup is ongoing. It's quite different from how we feel when we are watching World Cup, because it's a little bit of heat. There's a lot of heat in the States, and most of the players are having a hard time recovering. And that's why naona kuna squeezy, kuna breaks in between, which makes a football match have at least four quarters as they continue playing. Hashtag Vibe Shift on Nation FM is ongoing right now. Turn up the volume. Even more that we get to say our salams. And of course, within this hour, my story ni kibao takona wachapia. I get to find out what ladies love in a man's body. Yes, yes, yes, yes, yes, yes. And it's not what you're thinking, by the way. Hashtag Vibe Shift on Nation FM is how you can get in touch with us at Nation FM KE. Also on social media platforms. Call me on 0719-038-963. But right now, wacha niseme salams quick. I love to find a mental check for men. Sawa. Aya, sasa inaona pale wametune in ya kina nani. Wacha niangalie list yangu iko hapa hivi. Yes, Ben Arena, big shout out to you. I hope you're doing great. John Bizigan na kucheki pia pale. We also have Natty Brown na kuona Rocky Gimose. Big shout out to you, kio baba dogo. Geo Linux na kucheki pia umemark register pale. We have none other than Alan Lemayan. I hope you're doing great. Kuna nani mwingine na muona hapa hivi. Gilbert Odeke also tuned in. Mushiri Watiga Kundora, big shout out to you. Baraka Mainge, I see you, as well as Mato Wakikuyu Gatune. Abdikadir Abdallah, big shout out to you, kiwa Komarok. Kevo Wakoma, big shout out to you. John Tesuzi Boy anasema we are very ready for Tuesday. We have Musa Yusuf, nilikuwa nishaku mention earlier on, but why not. Okumba Brian, I also see you pale. We also have none other than Sylvia Mwikali. Owen Kings is also tuned in. We also have Albim Katoliki, Toto Lakimasai also I'm a tune in. Kutoka Butere kuna Akukade. Hey, anasema ako tuned in. Raselebi Wailers, big shout out to you, as well as Juma Ella. Malaba Boda, Malaba is so far, but thank you so much for tuning in. Die Hard One Jenva na kuona pia, na najua Mike Mdeda ame tune in. Andrew Kakai, itakuwa ni vizuri sana, amesema ako tuned in. Now right now we want to do a mental check for men. Sasa, because this month is Mental Health Awareness Month for men. Sasa. So we're going to do a checklist right now. And itasaidia wanaume hapo nje. And also, you could be one amongst the people that gets to be around men. Na ukiwa karibu nao, these are the questions, as soon as you answer, utakuwa sawa. So mental checklist for men. Am I sleeping well and getting enough rest? The men out there, are you? Nataka kujua. Because if you're not sleeping well, then you don't recover as fast. As a man, you need to ask yourself, have I been feeling constantly stressed, angry, or overwhelmed lately? So you look at it. Kama kuna kitu inaku stress, kitu inaku kasirisha. Mm-hmm. Unafaa uiangalie. Sasa. Another thing, am I carrying a burden that I haven't talked to anyone about? It could be something that happened in the past, something that has been caused by your family or even friends. Have I lost interest in things I usually enjoy? Labda uliko unapenda futa sana. Ama uliko unapenda tu kuendesha gari yako unapiga lap. 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Wengine wenyu mnapenda PS. I love music. Are you still doing the things that you loved, or do you enjoy doing them? Am I taking care of my physical health through exercise and proper nutrition? Men, are you walking every single day? Are you lifting? What are you doing to improve your physique? Angalia hiyo. Do I have at least one person I can be completely honest with? Apart from yourself, do you have that friend? Or that, it could be a neighbor, but a very listening and caring one. Am I using alcohol, work, gaming, or other distractions to avoid my feelings? Can you feel yourself? Those are the things you need to look at. Another thing, you need not lose is hope. Are you hopeful for a better future? A lot can be shared, but check up on that man. This month is all about wellness for men, mental wellness for men, and we definitely are not going to leave any man behind.

0: every Saturday afternoon. The pitch, the track, and the court all come alive. 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
1: It also says a lot about the quality of the stadiums that we have.
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1: Right now, Arsenal is the best team in Europe. 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

That's a beautiful song. And of course, if you love some more great tracks, next hour, unapatiwa nafasi yako ya kupiga simu 0719038963. There's a song by Mutoria that I really love and I really want you to add on to your playlist. It's called We Don't Need Money to Be Rich. It's going to be playing up next right here on Nation FM. And of course, as you do that, we're going to be cooking at exactly 30, so you better stand by. You can actually be the one cooking for us. To my voice note on 0758-4053. To my in the next like 2 or 3 minutes. All you have to do is say, hi, my name is, and then you say where you are, and then

Doesn't matter what kind of food you like to cook for us, you be the one to cook for us. Hashtag Vibe Shift on Nation FM ongoing, chilling with me, most bankable host Brian Aseli, and wanaume, mekuwa mkijichocha sana. You think you know what the ladies want, but research was done and ladies said exactly what they want in a man. Number 5 will shock you. So apparently, the one thing that captures women instantly, even before your wallet, is a deep and confident voice. A deep, confident voice is one thing that will make that woman calm down. As soon as they calm down, they listen to you. If you tell a woman, babe, relax, with surety, and you're confident, then science has backed it that they will be listening to you. So if your woman is not listening to you, are you calm? Are you confident? Do you have a deep voice? Another thing, a man who listens. Actually, just listen. Don't participate. Skiza tu. Usimpatie solution when she comes to you. You allow her to just talk. Give the ums and ahs and baby. Watch her. Your reactions. She doesn't need your counsel. Women already have thought about it in one too many times. Okay? A genuine sense of humor. Kama unaweza mchekesha. Not trying too hard. Not dad jokes. If you're a funny person, then know that banter is foreplay. Period. Quiet ambition and accountability. Si kila saa kuambia mrembo, unaona vile najituma? Unaona vile nimenini? She wants it quiet. She will see it. She'll see in the time that you wake up, how you work, and your results. And of course, accountability. Baby, I'm not going to come home early today. I'll be doing this and this and that. Hey, I'm sorry I did this and that. But number 5, as I told you, women just want a man with a pot belly. Munafanya nini gym tokeni huko? A soft, round, soft belly.

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2: 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They all tested positive for drugs. So there was her, DJ Hodge, Skylar Franklin, and there was this one you'll remember because we've spoken about it, Isama Singer. He showed up and he ran so quickly in 989. 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
2: 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He said he ate gummies. Gatorade gummies. Hey, are you a bigger pa for your band? I can't cast work on your back. 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
0: Harry and Nyanduko are in drive mode, serving hits, headlines and the street's heartbeat.
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2: 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Next song, same fire, only

it's another beautiful one, Mr. T, Tenaboy. And of course, did you know that Tenaboy performed this song in Nigeria, as though not Nigeria, in Uganda? You'd actually think that he's the one who's featured our very own homeboy, Mr. T, but that's not the story. Mr. T is actually starting to become a pilot. I hope you knew that. Nana kombia mambo imechemka. 0719038963 is the golden number to actually get in touch with us. And of course, as we move closer to the next hour, you get a lucky chance to actually request for songs that you'd like to listen to. For now, stories bado ni kibao na nataka kwa interest in some of them. Remember, you're chilling with me, most bankable host Brian Aseli. Stories at this hour ni very simple, by the way. Kama, for example, Tenry School has a new student leader. And I'm telling you this story is because, what is campaign season? Did you see their campaign? These kids from Tenry School. So they had an independent electoral commission and they did their campaigns and they had presidential ballot boxes and everyone formed their own party. They had a running mate, Kingsley Munene, Precious Devina. We had Alan Njue and Sally Mwende. Now, one thing that captured our attention is how serious they imitated real life politics. And of course, people are saying that this could be a simulation for what's going to happen in 2027. So Sally Mwende was declared the president-elect after winning Tenry School student elections with 236 votes, as Alan Njue came close with 189. And I'm telling you, one of the presidential candidates in that school, si alikuwa analia, but we have to say congratulations to none other than Sally Mwende. Makofi. Now, on Ongea Kutoke, I definitely want to touch on some of the issues that are affecting this country. But if young kids can actually make an observation and get to show you how a fair and free election is done, and sometimes it doesn't mean that the louder the campaign, the higher your chances of winning. It only means that you need to mobilize your constituents in a way that they are going to vote for you. So what are you waiting for right now? Mulichukua kura, sindio? Mulisema mkokadi. Mta vote? That's the big question. And will you vote the right leader? Sisi yao.

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is a quarter to the top of the hour. And I hope you're enjoying all the great tracks playing right now. Mayu Coon and Victony doing the most in Holy Father. That song, I thought it was a gospel song. You see how everyone was listening to Ute, Papa Ute, and thinking that it's a song you worship. Yanni Kenyans, you never do your research, do you? Hashtag Vibe Shift on Nation FM, ongoing right now, chilling with me, most bankable host, Brian Eseli. As we do that, I want you to stand by for Kodong Clan, coming any moment now. Would you give a clever guess of what that song is? And of course, Tiwa Savage also on this one. But as we move closer and closer to the top of the hour, there's one thing that is guaranteed, that South Africans need us. I'm going to say that again. And it's not only South Africans that need us, it's actually the South African women that need us. Now, you've heard of xenophobia. The description of it is you not liking someone because they do not come originally from your country. So you do not like foreigners. And that's exactly what has been happening in South Africa. They've sent away guys from Nigeria. They have particular passion against Nigerians. I don't know why. Reasons known to themselves. Apart from that, also Ghana. Ghana decided, you know what? You're not going to diss our people. The president of Ghana told the Ghanaians, "Paneni ndege mkuje nyumbani. You are loved at home." Now, Kenyans, I don't know if you are if you're many in South Africa, but I know that I have a cousin there. Yeah, you know how when you start tourism, you start saying, "Me, I have a cousin from South Africa. I have another one in America." People, Kenyans always have a friend or family member in a different country. But long story short, why am I saying that South African women need us? A good number of South African women are married to Nigerian men. And now this movement that is xenophobic, of which I tend to dispute with that, because I've not seen them rally against other people of other races. They are particularly Afrophobic, because this is something that has been leveled against people from other African countries that are of black descent. I've not seen any other, either African or other race being told, or an African from a different race being told to get out of South Africa. It's mostly people of black race. So to me, that's Afrophobia, not even xenophobia. But that's a story for another day. So these women who are married to Nigerians are also being told, "You don't belong here." That begs the question, is this matter deeper than we thought? For now, I'm going to play you this song by Tiwa Savage, but think about it. Because the next time you hear my voice, I'm going to be telling you what we're going to be doing on Onge Kutoke. But I love this song.

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And of course, Kodon Clan did a great deal in disco. Mamadimengi mdamchache, best show in Africa ongoing right now. As we do that, muna nichekesha sana nyinyi. There's a guy who just dropped me a message here. Anambia seli. Sema kuletewa kesi ya futakwenda massage pala. Shida iko wapi? Na mbona mnaenda massage bila telling your significant other? What is wrong with you guys? Apparently, kuna mali kunaitwa Kamakis. Okay? Kuna mali kunaitwa Kamakis and it's becoming really popular. For one thing, it's becoming really popular for people who would like to have a good time. Okay? So much construction also happening on that road because kuna bypass inapeleka watu huko, si ndio? Na Kamaki is the best place when it comes to Nyama and when people want to have a good time. During the weekend, so many people actually all roads lead to that area. Na watu wengi wanajikuta wako pale, wana enjoy. Na kuenjoy ni vizuri, by the way. Let nobody stop you from enjoying or even having a good time. Because it's human nature. And you need to have a what? A good time. But there's this dude anasema, I don't know whether to blame myself or blame the devil. Because aliambiwa aende akalale huko ametoka. You see how? You walk into a room. Umeenda ukafanyiwa massage vizuri. Umeenjoy. But there's this lady who's dressed in a manner. Hey. Unajua vile unavanga? Kashot kafupi didinini. I don't know. That is according to a video that I saw. So there's this beautiful lady amedressed vish mango fupi fupi ninini massaging this guy ile kama nobody's business. So you see how you've not shared with the guys that they should not use your video for promotional material or as a promotional material. Hawa wakachukua video wakashare online. So you'd imagine umekaa na mtu wako vizuri tu pale nyumbani. Kidogo kidogo mtu wako ana scroll. 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And it's not that they don't do it at home. It's just that you decided leo acha nijitreat. So mtu wako ana scroll pale online alafu anakukuta. Anakukuta kwa video ukibasajiwa and it becomes one big case. Hey. And it actually strains your relationship properly. It only means one thing, you've not been open enough to talk about your relationship and maybe just maybe uko kwa relationship umekaliwa. But there's one place I want us to gather and you can actually just open up and talk about these relationship issues. You can talk about maneno ya on the modern day man because that's the theme, modern man, pressure, purpose and power. You can actually get your tickets at kenyabuzz.com. Men are going through it all. It could be a relationship that you're suffering from. It could be pressure because of money. Economic times are really hard. But one thing for sure that I want you to do is to make sure that you get an opportunity to come to Man Cave Season 6. It's going to be at Lukenya Getaway. And this song,

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0: Trio Mio Benso, Yomo Power. Controller is the name of the song. And of course, as you turn up the volume, Saini Ongei Kutoke, piga simu sasa hivi 0719038963. Also, e playlist niyako. You have to request for a song, and when you request for a song, we're going to be playing it for you. Jana niko na deni ya mtu, Rudra Katel. Uliko menitisha ngoma ya Rudra Katel. To make sure that we get kuicheza. And my G, I hope you're doing great. Nani mwingine na muona pale? Mr. Milano, I hope you're doing great. Also, Ramaista Luambi kama kawaida, piga simu 0719038963. 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Swali yangu ni very simple, by the way. Gen Z movement, is it gone? Ama kura ndio game card? Ama kura ndio game plan? Sorry, nataka mniambie, because mambo ni mengi, muda mchache. Right now, call in on 0719038963 to skie. 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
0: Hapo sawa, nikuulize. Do you think the Gen Z movement is dead? Ama kuna game plan ya wakati wa kura? 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
1: Jenzi lazima watatokea.
0: Jenzi watatokea?
1: Yes.
0: So unasema the movement is alive.
1: It's alive.
0: Hapo sasa.
1: Where is Claudia?
0: Claudia na Isabu alisema apumzike kidogo leo.
1: Unajua brand, eh?
0: Yes.
1: It's built on consistency.
0: Yes, yes, yes.
1: Mkiyumba yumba you lose everything.
0: Na kupata.
1: Anyway,
0: yes.
1: Play for me, watch me by Busy Signal.
0: Yeah, watching by Busy Signal.
1: Watch me
0: by Busy Signal. I'm going to be playing it for you, okay?
1: Okay, thank you very much.
0: Asante sana. Nation FM, hello?
2: Aferi.
0: Yes, yes.
2: Who, Mr. Lawrence, eh?
0: Mr. Lawrence, how are you doing?
2: I'm very fine. Good afternoon.
0: Good afternoon. It's always nice to hear your voice. Ebu niambie, the Gen Z movement, is it all gone? Ama,
2: no.
0: Kuna game plan.
2: Kwanza ndio hata tunaanza sasa. You are very fresh and rejuvenated.
0: Unasema we just arrived.
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0: I Got You by Otile Brown?
2: Na Jovio.
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2: Na watu wote wakirora katanga wagoteke.
0: Umesema we ni neighbor Peter Kenneth.
2: Obvious.
0: Very nice. Nation FM, hello? Nation FM, hello? Hello?
3: Yeah.
0: Hello, sauti ya nani?
3: Sauti ya Isaac kutoka Mlolongo.
0: How are you? Mr. Isaac, how are you doing?
3: I'm good.
0: Niambie, hii Gen Z movement, is it all gone? Ama tukue wapole?
3: Hii Gen Z movement, yoni kama imeenda.
0: Mm-hmm.
3: Lakini unajua kitu yetu ni kitu moja tu. Atipu as a Gen Z.
0: Mm-hmm.
3: Tumekuwa divided kwa sababu andali, kuna wenye wanasema two term.
0: Yeah.
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3: iko divided.
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0: Yeah.
3: But it is necessary, na inaweza elewa ni mapema sana.
0: Ni mapema. 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
3: Ni mapema.
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3: Ikifika usiku
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3: Hiyo sasa.
0: Mbona?
3: Yeah.
0: Calligraph Jones, Mbona ndio utakuwa na kuchezea ngoma kali sana hapo hivyo. Let me start with Mbona, and of course we're going to make sure that we get to listen to all other tracks as requested by you. Nation FM, hello. Aya, tumempoteza. 0719038963 remains your golden number for now. Name of the song is Mbona.
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0: 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Wanauliza Gen Z movement ilienda wapi? 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Is the Gen Z movement gone or kura ndio game plan? 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Kuna mtu anambia stop diverting our attention today. France will show Senegal kanyoni. Umesema leo there is no diversion. Game ni France and Senegal. You be the one to call me right now to see what I say. My VP Nation FM, hello.
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0: Hello, how are you? What's your name? Where are you calling us from?
1: Oh, I'm Abi from Kapenguria.
0: Hey, you're back?
1: I'm back.
0: Yeah, it's good to hear your voice. Before you tell me which song you want to listen to, is the Gen Z movement gone ama watu wamejipanga na kura?
1: I think
0: wako imetulia tu. Hawana mambo mengi. Hapo sawa. Ni kucheze ngoma gani?
1: Gymnastic ya Gidi.
0: Gymnastic by?
1: Yeah, Gidio. Medulla.
0: Aye, sawa sawa. I'm going to find it and play it for you. Nation FM, hello? Kidogo atakupati vizuri. Call us on 0719-038963. 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I turn down your volume kidogo in the background, not kwa simu. What's your name? Where are you calling us from?
2: I'm Ken from Homabe.
0: Aye, Ken.
2: Yes.
0: Achiel nade?
2: Homabe.
0: Aye, hebu nikulize.
2: Yeah.
0: Ii Gen Z movement, is it gone ama is just silent?
2: According to me.
0: Yes.
2: Ii ni kokadi.
0: Wewe kokadi?
2: Yeah.
0: Aya, so umesema tutulie. Apo sawa kabisa. Ni kucheze gani?
2: Yani inaimba
0: Wako wapi wale walisema tutaachana.
2: Yeah,
0: hiyo. Ni nitakutafutia hiyo. Sawa sawa. 0719038963 golden number to actually get in touch with us. Ukinipigia simu sasa hivi unanijibu swali moja. Na kuuliza Gen Z movement, is it all gone ama watu wamejipanga na kadi? 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
3: Bravo.
0: Yes.
3: At story round 2, thank you.
0: At nini yo?
3: Yeah, at story round 2 bana.
0: Nini round 2?
3: At story, tukana yeti.
0: Aya, sawa sawa, hebu niambie tena, kunaendaje?
3: Nasemaje Bravo.
0: Yes.
3: Hakuna siku movement inaweza simama bana.
0: Hakuna siku movement inaweza simama?
3: Move.
0: Oh, nobody can stop a movement. It's always forward, aye. Eh?
3: It doesn't matter from getting better. We are growing.
0: Hapo sawa kabisa. Umesema watu watulie wapangwe.
3: Yeah, lazima tukae randa kia kwanza.
0: Doba ni gani ni kupatie?
3: Minataka got me covered. Yeah, Dexter Dapps.
0: Yeah, Dax.
3: Dexter Dapps.
0: Dexter Dapps.
3: Dapps. 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
0: Gen Z movement bado iko. 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
0: How ya Calligraph na Masauti.
1: Nina kuchezea how. Asante sana. Simple yet very clear. I know I do not have much time, but I'll make sure that I get to squeeze in all the requests. For now, Busy Signal, Watch Me.
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0: Big shout out to everyone tuned in right now. The best show is still on Transit, and of course, more great tracks coming your way. Kuna good friend of ours known as Kevo kutoka wapi? 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Alikuwa shatuambia anataka ngoma inaitwa Pini by Mario and Asley. Kuna ile pia ilikuwa imeitishwa na Skip Them inaitwa How, and that's going to be playing any moment now. And of course, God's Got Me Covered, Dexter Dubs. Gonna find out and actually play it for you. Of course, onongei kutoke tunongelele story ya Gen Z movement. Is it still on ama kuna game plan mahali, unajua? And of course, sasa kuna wale wanasema kidogo we played ourselves simply because the voter turnout was not as not voter turnout, but those that turned out to register kura ilikuwa chini kiasi. But how true is that statement? Because we had a movement known as Tukokadi movement enye ilikuwa na mobilize wase wakuja wakachukue kura. Paul Mashua anasema form ni ile ile moja 16A. I hope that's code. And of course, man like Jambri anasema bado si ka Gen Z, bado tuko ground. Wacha hiyo 2027 ni come. Kevo anasema hi, ni Kevo kutoka Koma. Bro, I missed the show since morning. Actually, we are not. It's only the leadership. We give the throne. Just love their stomach. Unaona? Anasema bado the movement is still on. Ile the leadership we give. Only love their stomach. Nation FM, hello.
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0: I'm very fine. Sauti ya nani?
1: It's Sauti ya Young Vey Msani from Buruburu, Nairobi.
0: Ah, po sawa kabisa. 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
1: Buru tuko fresh kabisa.
0: Ah, po sawa kabisa. Right now, nataka kujua e Gen Z movement. What's your take on it? Is it all gone ama kuna game plan?
1: Gen Z movement, sasa sindo ni kama uliko tunawasoma tu. Unajua hii Tembrao alikuja kuingililia movement yetu kuform hii broad based government.
0: Yeah.
1: Hiyo time wali tudestabilize juu tulijaribu kujireform ilishindikana. 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
0: nda kuchezea hiyo. 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
2: My G,
0: how are you doing?
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0: 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Hebu niambie history ya Gen Z. Do you feel like it's a dead movement ama kuna game plan?
2: Aseli, unaona?
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2: Masiku inakuja. Yeah, day is coming.
0: Haya, sawa sawa, mimi usha ni convince. 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
2: Unaweza cheza maandamano ya BN.
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0: 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But there are so many songs that came out during that period. 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
2: Yeah. 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
3: How?
2: OG.
3: How?
2: My Saudi Canyon boy.
3: How?
2: What's good?

Choka medaizi jamatusi toka Twitter mpaka IG mini gangster mkini troll I was ID buda OG wazogo shinda 5G mumefanya mpaka pozea amewacha injili ameacha kuimba mangu.

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1: What's good? What's popping? What's rackin' lacking? Welcome back to the Pixel Pulse. Here's where we dive into the latest and greatest from the world of anime, movies, and gaming. If you've been wondering what deserves a spot on your watch list or gaming backlog, today's episode got you covered. We're taking you on a journey through some of the biggest and most exciting releases from the latter part of last year through the end of this year. Without much ado, let's get into it. Up next is Blue Box. Blue Box offers a refreshing blend of sports and romance. The story follows badminton player Taiki Inomata, whose admiration for basketball star Chinatsu Kano slowly develops into something deeper. As both athletes strive to achieve success in their respective sports, they also navigate the emotional challenges of youth, friendship, and first love. The series delivers a heartfelt coming-of-age story filled with relatable moments and emotional growth. And there you have it. Whether you're looking for emotional storytelling or thrilling gameplay, there's never been a better time to be a fan of entertainment. Thank you for tuning in. Until next time, skadoosh.
0: Trailers, plot twists, boss levels, and cheat codes. If it's trending in pixels or popping on the big screen, we're on it. 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

Name of the song is Pini. What a way to end the best show in Africa. Man, your request makes our playlist. And of course, metupatia ngoma kali sana within this hour. Na nawashukuru sana, sana, sana, sana. We've been talking about the Gen Z movement. Is it dead or kuna game plan? Watu wa mengi wamekua hapa hivi wakiongea. And of course, a good number of people have actually shared that the movement is not dead. Watu wamejipanga. 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Na it stays like that. And of course, wamsemi sana. 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Akasema wale walikuwa wanasema walikuja wakajifanya wako part of the movement then wakajiondoa, tunawajua, tushawaita part of government and so much more. And thank you so much for sharing all you had to share in that ongea ikutoke. But as we do that, hashtag Vibe Shift on Nation FM is ongoing. Mambo ni mengi mda mchache. And of course from 2 till 4 we're going to be having amazing lineup. Kutakuwa na DJs. DJs watakuja watacheza ngoma za wasani wa Noma Tajika from across Africa. And that is on Turn Up at 2. From 4 till 8 we have this amazing show called Ride and Vibe. It's going to have none other than Harry Araka, Nyanduko Nyabuto and DJ Gaza King. Great conversations, great laughter. Tatua Tafash is my favorite segment in that show, so you better tune in and listen. Rockers Nation comes soon after from 8 p.m. till midnight. Mnajua pale lazima wabonge ndimu na doba, sawa sawa. So it's reggae music. We are the only show that plays reggae music Monday to Friday masaya usiku 8 p.m. to midnight, sawa sawa. Tukisikiza doba pale, itakuwa ni Shutterboy Adi Teacher himself atakuwa pale. Segment yangu pia naipenda pale inaitwa za kibombo. Wairema ndio kwaga analidio session. And of course tuko na none other than Selector Munga atakuwa pale mpaka midnight. Asubuhi we wake up and of course we get to kickstart our day on a high note. Prayers pale ni nini, gospel music, and of course a lot of teachings. Na pia kuna prayer requests. We pray for this nation but we also pray for ourselves. You share your prayer request, your day starts on a high note because you get to listen to an amazing lady whom msichana anaitwa Barbara Koinange. Soon after, mnapata chance moja atari sana ya kuweza kufix the nation because we're going to be talking about politics, policy, governance, current affairs. Na mambo mingi hapo hivyo. Kuna Felaris atakuwa pale, kuna Mariam Bishar atakuwa pale, Eric Latif as well. They're covering an event that is from today, that is 16th to 18th. Itakuwa pale Mombasani, lakini itakuwa ni vizuri sana ukiweza kuwatch, uget to find out. Then we do it again right here on the best show in Africa. Show moja atari sana inapendwa sada. Inaitwa Vibe Shift. Claudia Nesabu is not in today. She's going to be back tomorrow. She's not feeling too well. And of course, sai tunaingia pale, tunakafunga. Na wanasema maombi ni ile ile. 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A beautiful lady had called us from Kapenguria, akasema anataka gymnastics.

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1: What's your favorite World Cup thing song? Something.
2: It would have to go to the Waka Waka song.
1: I think 2010.
2: I think it was so good. And it embraced the African kind of culture from that side.
1: I thought Kenan was wonderful. Waving Flags was a wonderful song. For me.
2: Okay.
1: I didn't like the fact that she sampled a song. Some of the best swingers in the world are excellent at knowing when to pass it, when to beat you.
2: Yeah.
1: Olise is one of those ones.
2: Yes.
1: He tries a lot. When to pass, when to beat. There's something there. There's a rhythm I think he could get. Mm-hmm. I agree this Brazilian team is not vintage. It has a great keeper. It has two solid centre-backs, but its full-backs are meh, especially the right one. And then in the midfield, it's even more.
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1: Start your day with purpose.
2: Ephesians 1:11, and it says, in him we were also chosen according to the plan of him who works out everything in conformity with the purpose of his will. Child of God, you were chosen. You are chosen according to the plan of him who works out everything.
1: Wake up blessed. Walk in favor.
2: My life is in God's hands. Once again, my life is in God's hands. Child of God, know that that is where your life is, in the hands of God. And he won't drop you, by the way. God is not like man. What he says he will do, what he's promised he will do, child of God. So rest knowing that your life is in the hands of God.
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1: What's good? What's poppin'? What's rackin' lackin'? Welcome back to the Pixel Pulse. Here's where we dive into the latest and greatest from the world of anime, movies, and gaming. If you've been wondering what deserves a spot on your watch list or gaming backlog, today's episode got you covered. We're taking you on a journey through some of the biggest and most exciting releases from the latter part of last year through the end of this year. Without much ado, let's get into it. Up next is Blue Box. Blue Box offers a refreshing blend of sports and romance. The story follows badminton player Taiki Inomata, whose admiration for basketball star Chinatsu Kano slowly develops into something deeper. As both athletes strive to achieve success in their respective sports, they also navigate the emotional challenges of youth, friendship, and first love. The series delivers a heartfelt coming-of-age story filled with relatable moments and emotional growth. And there you have it. Whether you're looking for emotional storytelling or thrilling gameplay, there's never been a better time to be a fan of entertainment. Thank you for tuning in. Until next time, skadoosh.
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1: Prison takes away your dignity. 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I think those first few months I cried a lot and I was really angry. Angry at three people. First of all, myself.
2: Yes.
1: This guy that I owed.
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1: 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Because that imitation then will give you identity.
2: Yes.
1: And when they give you an identity, it's the very moment that you can be able to commit with other things.
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1: So, a father fundamentally grant you the ability, awareness to know who you are.
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0: From Juakali to Biashara Legit, from Mama Mboga to tech startups, this is The Real Grind. Welcome to Mboka, the show that shines a light on the hustle behind the hustle, and the dream behind Kenya's SMEs.
1: Kwa hii episode, nakuwa na wachanua juu ya kitu moja. 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
0: That's it for today's hustle on Mboka, where small businesses take center stage. 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Let's get to work.
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0: Yeah, Busy Signal with Dreams of Brighter Days. Now, kisikia hivo, you know it's a Caribbean Tuesday. So, ruffle off your feathers, kwa sababu we're about to take off. Welcome one, welcome all to the Ride and Vibe on 96.3 Nation FM. Your voice, your vibe. It's a Tuesday, so you know. Unanita pasa pasa pa pasa General Harry Araka.
1: You do kwenye butu the Duchess of Busungo. Yes, yes, it's Tuesday.
0: It is a Tuesday.
1: It can be pasa pasa Tuesday.
0: Mm-hmm.
1: It can also be Caribbean Tuesday. It can also be Titties Tuesday.
0: It can be.
1: Depending on what size of the interwebs you are.
0: Hello.
1: Yes, yes.
0: I bet you even got a few viewers this morning.
1: Now, at a zilianza 4 a.m. I was wondering,
0: Mapema,
1: why
0: son.
1: Is my phone beeping and bleeping like this?
0: It's a reminder, it's a Tuesday.
1: Uh-huh.
0: Oh, what a show we have lined up for you. Kama kawaida, tunakupeleka moja kwa moja all to the Caribbean nations.
1: Uh-huh.
0: Can you name 5 Caribbean nations?
1: No.
0: By the way, tuambie pale kwa comments.
1: Oh. Nimedhani ni mimi unaambia.
0: Si wewe.
1: Mimi I cannot.
0: Hapana wewe, nataka when we're talking about diphthongs.
1: Uh-huh.
0: And what is it called? Compound sentences. Hapo ndo nitakuita sasa.
1: Thank you.
0: Yeah. Great show we have lined up for you kama kawa. Uh-huh. Anza ku get your recipes ready. Leo tunafanya survival. Survival recipes, ndio. Third hour kama kawaida tunafanya nini?
1: Tunakuja kutatua tafish. So we try find a solution to some of the problems ambazo unapitia. Tulisema we might not have all the answers, lakini tukiweka akili zetu pamoja.
0: Yeah.
1: Definitely have to come up with something.
0: Yes, sir.
1: Yes, yes.
0: Alafu pia, if you want to upgrade that TV of yours.
1: Hey, mimi kwanza, I'm waiting for that one because I need that information.
0: Kwanza, there's something called a mini QLED.
1: Uh-huh.
0: A channel now, the 4K's do what? Mini QLED.
1: Okay.
0: Smart display.
1: Okay.
0: You think you're in there, but...
1: Okay.
0: I'm looking for certain things for this, this footballing season. Tutakupea form. Alafu kama kawaida ukikuja kutoa shoutouts leo natuambia mtaa yako, si ndio shoutout, tell us something nice about your mtaa. Alafu one thing I've just wanted to ask you. Tangu niamke asubuhi Ms. Nyabuto Nyanduko.
1: Niambie Harry.
0: What is this this film, what is it called on Netflix?
1: Polygamous.
0: What is up with that? Everyone and their mother is watching. It's like a password. Every shorty I'm trying to talk to right now is like, have you watched Polygamous? I'm like, have you watched Man of Steel? It's like a password.
1: Oh my God.
0: What is this that is so contagious about it?
1: Let me tell you.
0: Yeah.
1: That is a show and a half. Also, the fact that it's based on a book.
0: Yeah.
1: Beautiful.
0: Mm.
1: Wacha nikuambie.
0: Niambie.
1: The casting was done to a T. Yani every cast member looks like what they're portraying.
0: Yes.
1: And whoever did the makeup on Jonas on that death scene.
0: Yeah.
1: Gorgeous work.
0: Let's say everything is fantastic.
1: Let me tell you.
0: I thought I'm going to cancel.
1: Nani yao?
0: Yeah,
1: no, we don't. There are things we don't like about them.
0: It is selective, eh?
1: One thing about Sisi Kenyans,
0: yes.
1: We are not bad people.
0: Yeah, eh.
1: If something is nice, we will give it all the credit.
0: All the flowers.
1: Tukose kuenjoy kwa sababu watu wamemua kwa raises.
0: Okay.
1: That is their business.
0: That is their business, yes. Wena. That's their problem.
1: They can deal.
0: If you say a good product is a good product,
1: listen,
0: nonetheless.
1: Listen, it feeds into women's delusions in a very interesting way. And that is why a lot of us are watching it.
0: Ah.
1: When I started the 22 episodes,
0: yes.
1: Sat down through all of them.
0: Ata uko wena.
1: Didn't even eat dinner. Wachana na
0: fibre.
1: Sat at 8 p.m. Stood there at 5 or 3 a.m.
0: Hey.
1: Okay.
0: Good Lord.
1: Yes.
0: Umesema the opium of the women. Eh?
1: Yeah.
0: Anyways, tuambie kama umewatch. Mimi nimeambiwa I have to get to watch it. Ndiyo nipate
1: Jonas.
0: Password.
1: Jonas.
0: I get to see Jonas.
1: Yo.
0: Gaza King. Umetupangia nini leo tukienda pole pole hadi mwisho. Niyo kaka.
2: Yeah.
0: That's what's up. Alrighty, tukikuja, it's all about shoutouts. Kupiga roll call, tell us what you want to listen to. Number ni ile ile, but for now, let's get in.
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0: Yeah, Caribbean Tuesdays can never get better than this. 4:23 in the PM, you're still locked into the ride and vibe. 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
1: Yendu kwenye butu, the Duchess of Busungo.
2: Gaza King.
0: Sauti ya nani yo, Gaza King.
2: Yeah, najita Solomon's Kuza. Siki najita Love Scandal.
0: Love Scandal. Love Scandal indeed. We say a movie ilikuwa Love Scandal. I'm still hung up on it. I'm torn between watching it or not. What would you recommend?
1: Give it a try. Yeah, you might stop at episode 3, but just try. Also, if you're not into translated films, it might be... Because you see, for me, it gets really distracting when I'm watching something and the lips are moving differently from what from the sound I'm hearing. You know, but I was like, I watched Nini, what was it called? Money Heist.
0: Money Heist. You
1: Why would
0: perfectly?
1: I not watch an African?
0: Support Ooh. African content.
1: Yeah, it's a good film.
0: Anyways.
1: Beautiful shorties. Yeah. I know that's...
0: They got beautiful shadows.
1: That could get you to
0: watch. Okay, I think I'll take a look at just one or two episodes.
1: That is why I said that.
0: For the plot.
1: That is why I said it.
0: For the plot.
1: You think there's any reason I've told you it has beautiful shadows?
0: Hashtag is the right advice on Nation FM. To go Kila Mahali on X at Nation FM KE. We're live there, by the way, on Facebook at Nation FM. I shall be taking a few shout outs on Facebook and I'll be picking up your calls. 0719038963 is the number. But before that, I have to remind you of Sam Zingi, okay, Sindio? It's all about football. 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

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I see a couple of your calls coming in through. I'd like to pick a couple, but first let me shout out a couple of people kwenye Facebook at Nation FM. And on a Vosti Mrege Ashafika. Also looking at Chokora 21 anasema Ingwe Buchari, Chep City wako locked in. Kijana wa Esther anasema Caribbean Tuesday we there. Mabuba Esther anasema ndio

0: 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Usanyo wacha ni pixi umoja mbili and then tuendelea na shout outs. 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
2: Okay, sawa. Aye, asante sana.
0: I think I'll take one or two more calls and see how you do this coming along. Keep your Caribbean hits coming through. Tuami unta kusikiza hii. 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
0: Wazi. I think we should take one more. 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
7: Sao, sini request moja hapo hivi ya Bob Marley.
2: Ya Bob Marley.
7: Ama ya Rita Marley.
2: Ama Rita Marley.
7: Okay. Iwala pia hiyo familia hiyo.
2: Ya hiyo familia ala tu.
7: Kuna huyu kijana ya Esther.
2: Kijana ya Esther.
7: Kuna kijana ya Ben. Kuna Captain Lamu.
2: Lamu Matunda. Na Mabuba Estate.
7: Mabuba Estate. Zina Kerege Jana.
2: Okay.
7: Kuna Pretty Njeri. Na Precious Wambo. Na wote Kukinsa.
2: Asante sana Nehemiah. Okay.
0: Shit,
2: I will not let Mabuba Estate go. I won't.
0: Sana Captain Lamb Chops.
8: Start your day with purpose.
9: Ephesians 1:11, and it says, in him we were also chosen according to the plan of him who works out everything in conformity with the purpose of his will. Child of God, you were chosen. You are chosen according to the plan of him who works out everything.
8: Wake up blessed. Walk in favor.
9: My life is in God's hands. Once again, my life is in God's hands. Child of God, know that that is where your life is, in the hands of God. And he won't drop you by the way. God is not like man. What he says he will do, what he's promised he will do, child of God. So rest knowing that your life is in the hands of God.
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0: 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It's a Caribbean Tuesday, and you know we shall be giving you nothing but the best from the Caribbean sides. 4:45 in the PM. 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
0: Okay.
1: Consumerism.
0: Yes.
1: Now, unajua ya kwamba saizi hari, hapa nchini Kenya, kuna watu ambao wanapatia watu simu on loan. Do you know that?
0: Yes, yes. I am aware of that. Yes.
1: Unapatiwa simu na loan, alafu iko na charges. Zingine ziko hidden, zingine they don't tell you about. Unaenda ukifind out as you go.
0: Oh. Right.
1: And do you know that asa ukiwa na hiyo simu ya loan, na uone simu ingine imetoka, na unataka ku-upgrade, unaweza enda, wakukalculate difference ya loan balance yako, waku-upgrade ya simu, waongeza ile difference kwa hii loan.
0: I'm getting into uncharted territories.
1: 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Yenu unapata mtu tu ameona anataka the latest.
0: Yes.
1: The latest phone. 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
0: I see.
1: 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By the way, I need you guys to know that easy loans za simu zinakuanga set up in a way that you will never finish paying.
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1: Unafaa kujua kwamba they are set up in a way that you will never get to a point mahali umemaliza ati sasa
0: vicious
1: simu ni yako.
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0: Oh my God.
1: Yeah. So wamekutoka simu.
0: Na hapo umelipa 3 times what you're supposed to.
1: Na umelipa sana. I feel like ni sawa, especially for young people.
0: Yes.
1: Sawa, it is good to want the finer things in life.
0: Mm.
1: It is okay to want the best things ambazo zinakuja in life. But it is also okay to be patient.
0: Yes.
1: Niliona video flani online.
0: Yeah.
1: A certain creator was saying that the younger generation, the kids that are slightly younger than us,
0: yes,
1: they lack patience.
0: Mm-hmm.
1: They give up so fast.
0: So,
1: but they want the best things in life.
0: Just
1: right?
0: Like that.
1: Yani wanataka mtu amke leo akuje kazi, afanye kazi mpaka end month akilipwa, awache.
0: Nivo,
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1: You know, so mimi nimeenda home.
0: Hey.
1: So yeah, it is okay to want the best things in life,
0: mm-hmm.
1: but it is also okay to work hard. It's also okay to, you know, just work for what you need. Work smart, whichever way you want to
0: yes.
1: work. Just do not take shortcuts. They end up being very painful, very expensive and very dangerous.
0: That's what's up.
1: Ni hayo tu kwa sasa.
0: Ni hayo tu kwa sasa.

0: Sauti ya nani Gaza King?
1: Dwayne Stevenson. Mwambia sorry Babylon.
0: Sorry Babylon. 4:59 in the PM. 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
1: Gaza King.
0: About to tell you what is happening kwenye mtandao, and there's a certain clip I've come across. Mesema landlords wamewa kuwakt kama nini uko nje.
2: Hey.
0: You've decided to be whatever you want to be.
2: Nakwambi. 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
0: Wamefanya hivi.
3: The rate of assault on women is getting out of hand. I've been assaulted by a man. He's not my boyfriend. He's just my landlord. He came at 2 hours ago around. Asked me to leave. Even before I could question, he jumped on me and started beating me. I'm still in the house, scared. He's inside. Holding a... I don't know what he's having out there. Still threatening me. Please help, guys. Because I don't deserve this. And I've never been given a notice to leave or anything like that. It was just that simple. Help.
0: This Charlie allegedly alikuwa ameambiwa vacate, allegedly was told to vacate the premises by the landlord, okay? But she did not do so. But did that give this dude the right to go and start whooping, komongaing her?
2: Alimpatia notice.
0: The shot is saying at the latter part of the video that hakumpea ta notice. Okay? That is why she was still in the places, in the premises, hakuwa amevacate. And I'm like, fine. Amekataa kulipa rent. You have an agreement. She has gone against it. Just enforce the law. Enda leta, enda ita polisi, wambia kuna mtu wako hapa, amekataa kutoka kwa kwa nyumba. Simple.
2: Landlords wameanza kubehave a certain way. 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
0: Yeah.
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0: hey, landlords.
2: 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Wanaweza wakawasaidia kama tena nitamekataa kutoka kwa nyumba, lakini using force.
0: Hapana.
2: Kupiga mtu.
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0: All right, that's how we get into the second hour. Gonna Caribbean Tuesday, such as this, 5:10 in the PM. And won't you thank the heavens for we are here. Courtesy of 96.3 Nation FM, your voice, your vibe. It's a Ride and Vibe with Harry Araka, the Pasa General.
1: Yendu kwenye butu, the Duchess of Usungo.
2: Gaza King.
1: Bunge la jina.
0: Lazma. Unajua leo ni ile siku. Today is that day.
1: Yeah, today is Thursday. We're going to do a bit of shout-outs to join nani amefika and who's going to be with us mpaka mwisho. Before we introduce the guest that we have in studio.
0: Yeah, baby.
1: Tuko na mgeni. 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
0: He almost destroyed Gaza right here.
1: Karibu wambie Gaza we tafuta mic yako. Soja wa Mundoro anasema yuko ndani kutoka Kinoo. Omola Junior anasema Caribbean Tuesday iko on fire. 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Hi Harry.
0: Hello.
1: Anasema wako tuned in na anataka The Way It Is by Lucky Dube.
0: Yeah.
1: Dino Dennis anasema Richie Spies Gideon Boots ikuje. Samuel Nyauma anasema on board kutoka Munayo Nyamira County. And finally Jared Orure Matereti anasema locked in kutoka Nyachichi Secondary School Nyamira County.
0: That's what's up. Mm-hmm. 5:11 in the PM tutakula mziki kidogo ilipa bills moja mbili and then you come back. You know it's the footballing season. Mm-hmm. Sindio. Na tulisema kama uwezi kufika hapo bring it to you. And one of the things we told you about buying electronics. Buying vitu za nyumba, it's a lifelong lifelong partnership
1: yes.
0: So when you're making a decision you better make the proper decision
1: and informed the decision.
0: Sindio. Mm-hmm. But for now

0: that is suave. That is beautiful. It's smooth and silky like a hot knife through butter. This one will remind you of past relationships you've never been in. Hey, that's the power of Caribbean hits right here on the Ride and Vibe. 5:17 p.m. Karibu Sana 96.3 Nation FM. Your voice.
1: Your vibe.
0: Harry Araka, the Pasa Pasa Papasa General, is my name.
1: Nduku Nyabutu, the Duchess of Busungu.
2: Gaza King.
0: We had told you to Kirudi, to Naruri, na one, to Limuta. Mgenyeji, sindio. Uli mgenyeji.
1: Uli mwenyeji.
0: Sindio.
1: Yes, yes.
0: And today we want to talk about how you can be able to upgrade your household. We want to talk about intentional living. Eh?
1: Tukona mtu studio, akona jina ina rhyme na nini, main character wa polygamist.
0: By the way.
1: And I'm not saying anything. I am just saying that the man on that show,
0: yes,
1: is called Jonasi Gomore.
0: Gomore.
1: So, this, you know. Whatever you do that with that information
0: is entirely
1: up to you.
0: In the building, once again, like we always do, to Kona William Kamore, content and training manager, LG Kaka, karibu sana to the studio. Uko fiti?
1: But sema you're not Jonas.
0: William, bakira, will you stick to Willy? Karibu sana, buwan ambassador.
1: Mm-hmm.
0: How have you been?
3: I've been good.
0: Uko salama?
3: Mimi niko salama kabisa.
2: Mimi nawasikianga, nyinyi ndio mnisikiangi.
0: But leo tunasikia, tunasikizana leo, si ndio? Welcome sana to the show.
2: Thank you very much.
0: It's good to see you again.
2: Same here, same here.
0: Leo tuko here to talk about Trek to Love.
2: Yes.
0: A campaign courtesy of you guys. Tuambie kwanza, what have you guys been up to since the last time we talked? Yeah.
2: Hey, I think the last time I was here, we were ushering either Easter.
0: Mm-hmm.
2: I think we were talking about Easter.
0: Easter,
2: I think,
0: yes.
2: It was Easter promotion.
0: Yes,
2: it was,
0: yes,
2: during,
0: yes,
2: March.
0: Yes.
2: Mm. So during that time, we had the Trek to Love campaign.
0: Mm-hmm.
2: And the Trek to Love campaign was a campaign that was launched to show that not only do people consume our products,
0: mm-hmm,
2: they also live together.
0: Because, mm-hmm,
2: that's what our products aim to do.
0: Yes, yes.
2: So we had a campaign that, mm-hmm, we just told people to participate,
0: mm-hmm,
2: share their videos on how they can showcase activities they love doing together.
0: Mm-hmm.
2: You were cooking, mm-hmm, dancing, mm-hmm, watching movies. Mm-hmm. Like, what do you do in your house,
0: ah, okay,
2: with the products you buy?
0: Mm-hmm.
2: And then once you buy those, once you showcase the videos, and, mm-hmm, then we shortlisted some of the videos, and then that's where Trek to Love comes
0: from. Oh, okay, very, yes, nice. Now I get the concept. Eh?
2: Yes.
0: Mm. It's all about living, intentional, yes, living. Exactly. Very nice.
1: And the things you do in your house. Yeah. Harry, what things
0: we
1: do
0: watch
1: you
0: us talk? Tutafungiwa studio hapa. Ukianza kuuliza, tuulize nyuma ya
1: Trek. Nini?
2: Less ni nyumba kumi.
0: So, based on this Trek to Love campaign that you had, mm-hmm, what are some of the achievements that you learned, the, you know, the big wins that you took away from that specifically?
2: During that time, I would say that we had a very considerable number of participation,
0: okay,
2: in videos, because, okay, hey, we didn't know people would like invite us to their homes. Hey, people do a lot.
0: Uh-huh.
2: Yeah, we had a lot of cooking videos,
0: uh-huh,
2: dancing videos,
0: uh-huh,
2: people just watching movies.
0: Mm-hmm.
2: Not only to me, a two video wakiona movie.
0: There's a question I want to ask, but hiyo ndashikilia tuulizane nyuma ya
2: tent. Shikilia, but either way, it was a very energetic competition.
0: Yes.
2: And what we were taking out was, we had to shortlist the videos.
0: Yes.
2: And then we wanted to see this love that people have shown us.
0: Mm-hmm.
2: We wanted now to showcase to the world. And then also we build up a one-of-a-kind obstacle course. Karur. We wanted now to showcase to the world. And then also we build up a one-of-a-kind obstacle course. Karura.
0: Yes.
2: Yes. So

0: social impact. Ama watu walikuwa na jibamba tu alafu story imeisha.
1: Ende kaende.
2: You know, because what we, we know, and our slogan says life's good.
1: Yeah.
2: We want to show like these moments. Mm-hmm. These moments people partake to say that life's good. Like everyday moments, like you don't have to go extremes. Just the little moments you do, you just bought a microwave, you cooked together, you watched a TV, you watched, you bought a soundbar, you watched a movie like that. And then we can be able to highlight how life is smoother and much more enjoyable with the products that we are providing.
1: So I just want to ask this off the cuff. Out of the videos that were sent to you, what were most people doing? Most people, was it watching? Was it dancing?
2: Dancing, sana.
1: What wanna dance, sana?
2: Dancing and cooking.
1: Yeah. Maombachi wako tu huko nje wame high talent.
2: But then dancing and cooking were most of the videos. But also, not only dancing, also exercising.
1: Oh.
2: Like on the TVs and the speakers. Yeah, most people are exercising.
1: Okay.
2: Because when we had mentioned that it will be an obstacle course.
1: I get.
2: So now people started exercising. So yeah, it was quite good.
1: Okay, interesting stuff.
2: Yeah.
1: Okay, we shall talk more about this. I know it's a season ya mpira that we have to talk about. What we want to upgrade, we have talked about intentional living. And we pale uko pale nyumbani, we want to make you grasp the gravitas of what intentional living is, courtesy of LG. Kwa sababu we want to make that life good. I'll see you.
0: Definitely.
1: Yes. We're coming back in a few. So by the way, uko na maswali for him kama kawaida, you know how to get us. Hashtag give the right and vibe kila mahali. Tunasija, but for now. Kikapu
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1: Yanduku etana for you. Weakness It Me is the song that was playing, bringing us to 5:32 in the PM on a Caribbean Tuesday right here on the Right and Vibe. Harry Araka, the Pasa Pasa Papasa General.
2: Papa si papasaje na papasa sana.
1: Kubali kupapasika.
2: Nilikuwa niseme jina yangu. Nyanduku nyebuto the Dutch is Ubusongo.
1: Na sisi tukona?
2: Tukona nani?
1: Tukona? Jonas.
2: Tukona Jonas.
1: William Kamoro in the building.
2: Jonas.
1: Content and Trading Manager wa LG, akosi si kukwambia about Track to Love campaign. Mm-hmm. Kutuambia mbona unafaa kuingia saizi. You see things in 3D, in 4K, in OLED, in QHD, whatever all that is, and all the PhDs, sindio? Mm-hmm. William Kamore, karibu sana once again. Tunajua ni musimu wa football, eh? And you guys have insisted so much, like bring the experience to yourself, bring the stadium to yourself. Mm. Hii inamaanisha nini? What is this? What does this mean? Mbona mataka tulete stadium nyumbani? Mm. Na tunaleta aje, by the way.
3: Uh-huh.
1: Yes.
3: So bring the stadium home. The only way we can bring the stadium home is by how we watch and how we listen.
1: Okay.
3: And because I'm sure not all of us can go to USA, hey. Mexico, Canada.
1: Sikia kwanza ticket prices ndipo pesa ngapi huko?
3: Ticket, visa, usimamishwe.
1: Yes.
2: So not all of us can do that. Again.
3: So the closest we can do is how then can you be able to experience this? Mm. And I would say when you talk about bring the stadium home, we want to give people various options for upgrading your screens, uh-huh. getting bigger screens with better picture quality, uh-huh. immersive sound, uh-huh. and also bring the stadium experience. Because uh-huh. if I ask you, like just like 2 weeks ago,
1: yeah,
3: and I'm sure it's a thorny issue for you, but it's good for her. You remember 2-3 weeks ago, yeah, yes. The Champions League final.
1: Yes,
3: hata watu wajui mpira walikuwa wanashughulika na mpira.
1: Walikuwa wanajua hiyo mambo.
3: No one wants to watch football alone.
1: Yes,
3: so you won't call people uh-huh. with your 32-inch and 43.
1: Jamani,
3: yeah, World Cup.
1: You know, ni kweli.
3: Yeah, so we want you to bring the stadium home, bring the people home, mm-hmm. and get to enjoy this experience.
1: Mm.
3: Yeah, yeah.
1: Okay, there were different tiers of, let's talk about, because it's football we're watching, let's talk about televisions to be specific. Yeah. There's a lot of people selling their TVs out there. Kila mtu kuko anarusha some terminologies watu inakuwa difficult kuelewa. 4K, OLED, QNET, sijui ni nini. Can you just give us a breakdown of just maybe one or two of these things so that msikilizaji elewe? Ukiambia you're going to get a QNET TV or an OLED, what does that mean?
3: If I break down the TVs categories that we have,
1: yes,
3: normally the basic TVs that we have are now the 4K TVs or the UHD TVs, mm-hmm. that they're able to show in 4K quality, mm-hmm. which gives better upscaling, mm-hmm. so that you can be able to experience much more better. Mm-hmm. But now when you go now to the upper...
1: Echelons. I know that was the one you're looking for.
3: You get now the QNED TVs,
1: yes.
3: which is a revolutionary technology from LG, mm-hmm. because LG is the only brand that makes QNEDs.
1: Oh, okay.
3: Yes, all mm-hmm. others make the QLEDs, which
1: yes.
3: zime koraptika,
1: yeah, yeah, yeah.
3: But
1: yeah.
3: The QNEDs offer brighter pictures, mm-hmm. and these are the ones that come in bigger sizes.
1: Mm-hmm.
3: We're talking about like your 100 inches, mm-hmm. the 86 inches, mm-hmm. so zinaanzia hapo.
1: Mm-hmm.
3: So they give better color technology.
1: Okay.
3: And now the premium or the luxury one is one we call the OLED TV.
1: OLED TV.
3: Yes.
1: OLED,
3: yes. Which is a self-light TV.
1: Mm-hmm.
3: And it's much more slimmer than your phone.
1: Oh.
3: Yes, yes, yes, yes. Yeah.
1: Kuliko hizi simu zetu za huko China.
3: Yeah, to use on a
1: ball. Ni hujuma, ni sisi mafanto naumia.
3: Yeah, so the OLED TV was designed now for premium.
1: Mm-hmm.
3: And what it offers like the perfect black and the perfect colors. Such that if you're seeing the vibrant jerseys, because, hey, hizo jerseys iko huko inje ni moto this time.
1: They're colorful, so, by the way.
3: Was that DRC? Ayo, yo, jersey.
1: Hey, batoto ba...
3: So you can be able to see that perfect color that they bring,
1: mm-hmm.
3: and also they give a much more better immersive sound.
1: Okay.
3: Yeah.
1: Interesting, interesting. So for instance, unaweza tupatia one or two, because I know there are certain offers on certain selected items.
2: Mm-hmm.
1: One or two, alafu tarudi tuongee more about the nini kabla hatujamaliza.
3: Uh-huh.
1: Maybe
3: so offers
1: kidogo, just moja mbili
3: kwenye.
1: Unakuja na leo hata hujaficha. Leo hata hujaficha. Umekuja.
3: Hello, we have offers up to 50%.
1: Okay.
3: And we are trying to cater for like all customers.
1: Mm.
3: Like like from here leo atawacha nishike hivi
1: shika vaa miwani
3: vaa miwani nianzie hata ile tu ya mkulima mdogo yes. Like the 43 inch iko na like 26% from 50k imeenda hadi kitu 36
1: damn
3: yes and that's the 43 sasa wacha niongelee baba za wacha niruke kama hapa kuna 98 inch hii 98 inch yes 98 inch inatokanga 650
1: yeah
3: 650,000
1: damn
3: imepigwa 50% 50% iko 320 na ndio nikamwambia sasa ukiita 98 inch wewe una host tu
1: wewe uko ndani ya Walka wewe pewe license
3: you watch party una host
1: you are the world experience yourself
3: yes exactly yeah
1: so good lord
3: ni mingi sana
1: ni mingi sana
3: nitahitaji show nyingine
1: hii lazima unakuja utuambie hizi prices tutazionea wapi as you break us down a couple of them kwa sababu mambo nimesikia I'm like okay thank the heavens I hadn't purchased something beforehand eh hapa kitu inaenda kufanyika mzuri so pale nyumbani if you have any questions use the hashtag Rad and Vibe on Nation FM you've heard it's all about bringing the experience nyumbani stay tuned tunasija
0: It's your one last minute where we take a break and check in with ourselves.
4: When was the last time you went an hour without checking your phone? 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Too much screen time can leave us feeling distracted, mentally drained, anxious, and even affect our sleep. 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Remember, being connected to everything can sometimes disconnect us from ourselves. Take a break from the screen and reconnect the world around you. Your mind deserves a chance to rest and reset. Claudia Naisabwa.
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2: What's your favorite World Cup thing, song, something?
3: It would have to go to the Waka Waka song.
2: I think 2010?
3: Yes, I think it was so good. And it embraced the African kind of culture from that side.
2: I thought Kenan was wonderful. Waving Flags was a wonderful song. For me.
3: Okay.
2: I didn't like the fact that she sampled a song. Some of the best swingers in the world are excellent at knowing when to pass it, when to beat you.
3: Yeah.
2: Olise is one of those ones.
3: Yes.
2: He tries a lot. When to pass, when to beat. There's something there. There's a rhythm I think he could get. Mm-hmm. I agree this Brazilian team is not vintage. It has a great keeper. It has two solid centre-backs, but its full-backs are meh, especially the right one. And then in the midfield, it's even more.
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0: Dennis Brown with Mama's Love, ensuring that this Caribbean Thursday makes you feel all that better. 5:45 in the PM, still locked into the ride and vibe with Harry Araka, the Pasa General.
1: Nyendo kwenye buto, the Duchess of Basongo.
0: Hashtag is the ride and vibe on Nation FM. Bado tunakuja kuambia about turning that home into that world and beautiful football experience. Tunakuja in a few, so do not stay away. Use the hashtag ride and vibe on Nation FM. I see a couple of questions, shanza kuja pale Facebook. We shall be taking them. If you have any other question, tuma pale, or you can call in studio at 0719038963. In the meanwhile, let's tell you what the barabaras are looking like so that you are in the know.
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1: It's Tuesday, and most of the barabaras are definitely giving Tuesday. If you're heading towards Thika Road, there is some serious traffic on those sides. If you're heading towards Kembu Road, not so bad. There's a bit of traffic as well. Wayakiwe is properly backed up. If you're heading towards Nangata Road, there's some heavy traffic on those sides. Jogoro Road is bad. If you can use an alternative route, please do. So if you're heading towards Mombasa Road, tafadhali, use the expressway or any other alternative route. You can also tell us how the barabaras are looking like so that you can inform other road users. But for now, that is your traffic update of the hour.
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0: 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Hey, wachaongea na ni wataongea na watachoka walale. You do what you do and get yourself an LG product. I'll see you 5:48 in the PM. A big welcome to the Ride and Vibe with Harry Araka, the Passa General.
1: Nindu kwenye buto the Duchess of Busungo.
0: Hashtag Ride and Vibe on Nation FM. Still in the building, tukuna William Kamore, content and training manager pale kwenye LG. And we're telling you about bringing that experience nyumbani. 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Ndio kuna watu wezi watch TV yao wakati wamefungua curtain. 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
1: Uamue ni curtains utafunga ama ni TV utawatch.
0: However, with what we have brought here today, hautakuwa na shida. Peleka hata balcony if you want.
1: Unaweza iweka hata nje kwa jua. 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Kwa sababu nimeona TV zenu ati kuna zenye ni OLED AI na kuna QNED AI. How do they enhance the football viewing experience ukizi compare na TV zetu za kawaida?
0: Kwanza AI ni nini?
1: Kwanza
0: ni gani?
1: AI kwa TV ama ni hizo nini fruit AI? You know, make us understand in layman's language.
2: In layman's language.
0: Yes.
2: So AI or artificial intelligence, what it does is basically AI was designed to do tasks that require human intelligence.
0: Yeah.
2: And you know, you as a human being, let's say when you are watching any content, ama when you are watching football, like you want to feel like you're part of the content. So AI will be able to enhance your viewing experience from the picture quality to sound, meaning that it's able to detect the content you're watching, be it football. Say kusema tu ni football. People will also buy TVs for watching movies, or watching drama. So what AI does is that it detects the content you are watching and enhances the picture and the sound. So kama ni drama, hiyo ngoma inakuguza roho vizuri, unasikia ni kama kwa hiyo drama yenyewe. If it's football, you feel like you're in the stadium. And also like Nyabuto vile amesema, you're putting, unataka kuiweka nje, kuna light. There's also now AI brightness control that is able to control how your picture quality is depending with your viewing experience. So AI imekuja yote. And before I forget, kuna feature ingine moto sana hapo when it comes to the sports. That's the sports alert. You know, we are not saying that you keep watching football all the time. You can watch your own content, and you know, if you want to follow any game, go unaenda kwa simu, si ndio? Now you don't have to do that. If you're watching the TV, it gives you the sports alert
0: as so you're watching whatever it is you're watching.
2: Uta choose team zako, useme hizi ndio team zangu za World Cup. So anytime there's a game coming up, the highlights, it will give you a pop up when you're watching. So kama ni kuona TV, ni kuona TV, hakuna kushika,
0: hakuna stories za kuangalia hapa.
2: Let's say unaona, another feature for AI I can mention is we have what we call AI search or AI assistant. You know, when let's say you're watching a movie and then you'll be like, "Oh, actor nimemuona movie gani?" Narudingi kwa simu.
0: Unaanza ku Google.
2: Chukua tu remote yako, uliza TV hiyo swali. 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
2: Unaongelesha remote. Inakuambia anga. So wewe bado utakuwa ukiona and then itakupea results hapo kando, inakuambia huyo actor ameact nini nini. So huyo Gamora wenyu. Mumtafute kwa zingine.
0: Utapata nani? So as we're talking about we're heavily talking about the screens and the sound system kwa sababu it's footballing season. But ni products zingine gani apart from this ama inclusive of which ziko na hizo offers especially during this season?
2: Actually, just off air, wacha niambie
0: our listeners.
2: My customers are here. Ukiona Araka hapa nishamuzia TV.
0: Very nice.
2: Sasa ndio tunaenda kwa soundbar. So basically now, so same as our listeners, we have now, to enhance that experience, we're giving you now the bundle promotions. Because this is the best way to do like a TV and a soundbar, a soundbar combo. Like if you're even to check the prices that are going on, if you're, let's say you're buying a 65-inch, normally it's like 124. I love say you go offer, it's like 80 something. Soundbar pia iko kwa offer. So you can buy a TV and a soundbar na haitafika ile bei ya 124.
0: Oh damn.
2: Yeah. Because the TV will come like 80 something, a soundbar like 20 something. That's 100.
0: So you have your proper setup.
2: You have two products. So that's what we try aim to do, such that this is the best time to do like a bundle promo. Do a TV and a soundbar. Don't just buy a TV only.
0: Yes.
2: You want an offer. That's how you maximize on an offer.
0: On an offer.
2: Get something else or upgrade to a bigger one that you wanted.
0: So could you customize your bundle, whatever it is, ama it's whatever has already come prepackaged?
2: There's a bundle for the exclusive, like the premium models.
0: Yes.
2: Then there's another, there is now the other one you, which don't come with the bundle, but you can customize. You can just say, I want this and this, and then they can customize for you the price promo.
0: Very interesting. This is personal. I want to ask you this. Because you said bundles make sense, much more sense. And you've been able to see what a lot of customers are purchasing. So what pairings, what trends are you seeing growing in the Kenyan household, Sahi?
2: The trends we've seen, and I don't want to mention only on the footballing but I can mention, let's say, if we are talking about 2022, like 4 years ago, 5 years ago, it would have been hard for someone to think of a 100 inch or a 90 something inch. But now you see how the trends go, or how the world goes. We're talking about now 100, people now want 115. I love to kill 115. What about 150? So the trends are usually going there because people want bigger, and not only bigger.
0: Yes.
2: They also want better quality.
0: Bigger and better.
2: Yes, bigger and better. See, so bigger and better. And people want also affordability and they want value for their money. Yes.
0: Okay. Okay. Any last questions for you?
1: 115 inch.
0: So parting shop for that mtu wako nyumbani anataka ku upgrade system yake, he wants to get into the shop, and as I take a few questions kutoka hapa, what is the one thing you would like to tell them?
2: What I would like to say is if you're looking into this period of, let's say, you want to upgrade your electronics, and I want to mention that we are not only running offers on TVs, actually. Because, you know, most people will come to the shop and they'll also want to upgrade their fridge, their washing machine. 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
0: Okay.
2: Yeah.
0: Hakiba anauliza, this upgrading thing, naweza leta vitu zangu mzee niongeze pesa mnipatie
2: mpya. 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
0: Yes.
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0: Alrighty.
2: Yep.
0: William Kamora, thank you so much for being with us. 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

0: Yeah, greetings and welcome to the third hour of The Ride and Vibe on a Caribbean Tuesday. The sun is setting low in the horizon, the darkness is falling, but the vibes keep coming, all courtesy of DJ Gaza King. Call me Harry Araka, the Pasa Pasa Papasa General.
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0: Hashtag is The Ride and Vibe on Nation FM. More vibes gonna come through, so don't you worry. Ukitaka kuitisha Caribbean hits, hey, don't be shy, step right up. Omolo Jr. nakuona sema Caribbean Tuesdays on fire. Eric Thiong'o nakuona. Ian Yante Cartel, Charlie Kavaz, Soldier wa Mundoro nakuona. Kaka Vevo, Akuda De, Dan Managales, Alexis Alinda, Hezbon Chelsea, Rama Esther Luambi, Ras Mnare, Erickson Conscienza, Deno Chelsea, and Brendan Mchelsea. Mko wengi sana, I can't finish you right now. Lakini as the show progresses, I'll be shouting you out. Paule Paule. 6:10 in the PM, na imefika wakati wa kufanya nini?
1: Wakati wa kutatua tafash. This is where we try to find a solution to some of the problems ambazo unapitia. So tulisema, we might not have all the answers. Lakini when we bring our brains together, we have to come up with something. Hari?
0: Yeah.
1: Tafash leo imefika?
0: Imefika, and by the way, bado Mr. Kamore is in the building.
1: Eh?
0: Atakuwa kuanza kututatulia tafash. Eh? So tafash imefika. And in case you want to send yours, number is 0758400053.
3: Hi guys, my name is Miriam. I'm even trembling doing this. I don't know where to start. So, getting married to a man for the last 3 years, alafu all of a sudden, I come to realize that he has a whole family in his village. A woman is married for 8 years and they even have like 3 kids. 3. And then, nikimuuliza, anasema ati alilazimishwa na familia ni nini anapenda. So I'm just here wondering, what is wrong with men? Alafu, no, none of his family members know about me. He said that I should first get a kid so that he can introduce me. I feel so screwed up about this whole idea. I don't know, I'm losing my mind.
0: Mrs. Gomora. 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
0: Karibu town. 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
1: Man has a whole family in the village. With 3 kids. And they've been together 8 years.
0: I don't know why I'm laughing. It's not a laughing matter, by the way.
1: And she's saying she's married.
0: She's married.
1: I feel like each generation need to be throwing marriage around.
0: Like, eh? Was there a ceremony?
1: Muna kutana na mutu, muna amua kuhabit kwa.
0: Eh, jameni.
1: Alafu unaanza kusema we've been married.
0: Ya leo ndio hiyo, by the way.
1: We've been married for 3 years.
0: Mr. William.
1: None of his family members know me.
0: Help this one out.
2: Umeanza na mimi.
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1: But she doesn't know what to do.
0: Hey, jameni. 0719038963. 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
1: The village people forced
0: yes,
1: him.
0: It's the, I blame the village.
1: After the 3 kids, they forced him.
0: Ah, well, he forced him.

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0: Funny thing is, this is the second song I've heard by J Boog. 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Mm-hmm. Yeah, I love when you're the sex. Nimesikia J Boog. This is the second time I'm hearing J Boog in really? My life. Yeah, man. Unless I know a couple of his songs na sijui zake.
1: Maybe. Lakini ni deadly sana.
0: Ni mzee.
1: Ni mjamaa wa kunaitangwa je?
0: Ni mzee.
1: Ni mjamaa wa kunaitangwa je? Haiti.
0: Oh, he's Haitian, yeah?
1: Yeah.

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0: Absolutely. Nivus saves you money. Now, what I need you to do right now is call in studio. Then the golden number is 0719038963. Why do I need you to call in studio? You could also send your voice note at 0758400053. Because tuko na tafa shapa and we want to solve it. 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Anasema hivi.
1: Hi guys, my name is Miriam. I'm even trembling doing this. I don't know where to start. So just imagine getting married to a man for the last 3 years. Alafu, all of a sudden, I come to realize that he has a whole family in his village. A woman is married for 8 years and they even have like 3 kids. 3. And then, nikimuuliza, anasema ati alilazimishwa na familia ni nini anapenda. So I'm just here wondering, what is wrong with men? Alafu, no, none of his family members know about me. He said that I should first get a kid so that he can introduce me. I feel so screwed up about this whole idea. I don't know. I'm losing my mind.
0: Moja amesema, now that is a traditional man. Is that a traditional man? Aye, acha tusikie unasema. 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
0: You know, the thing about this situation is, first thing, it's 3 years, right? Do they have toys?
2: No. Nope.
0: Okay. Amepelekwa mashinani. 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
2: Ajapelekwa, mbona unachanganya
0: story? Sorry.
2: Mashinani hawamjui. They've never heard.
0: She found out that this guy is married. Vila alifind out sijui. Okay? Na anasema, watu hawakujui. First of all, this was pressure. Second, if you want people to know you, you actually have to zaa a child for me, a toy for me. That's how they'll accept you. And third, it is you that I love. Huyu niliekewa nyumbani because of obligations. Unajua obligations wewe za nyumbani? 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
2: Walisema watanikasi.
0: Kwanza mimi ni first born. 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
2: So ilibidi tu. 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
0: He has come out to the open. 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Na kuambia if you want to be with him and be recognized, pata mtoi. Shida iko wapi? 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
0: Yes, yes.
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2: 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What is up mtoi?
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1: But I think we've reached a stage in the country where we should be asking a different question. Which is the problem? Is it the wage bill or it is the value we get by paying 1.22? We should actually be looking at the service we get. Because government is there to provide service to the people of Kenya. And completeness of our expectations is what we expect to get from the 1.1 million people who are serving us from government.
0: This is where the country speaks.
2: What has traditionally been is a very fragmented CHP platform where I'm interested in malaria, so I fund this area for them to go out and get the nets out. They're interested in this. But what that ends up happening is we don't have them do some of the broader issues that are not funded, especially by donors. So mental health and some of the non-communicable diseases then suffer quite a bit.
0: Fixing the Nation with Eric Latif, Phalaris Wambui and Mariam Bishar. 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

0: Yes, like hot rods from the heavens, we're coming in hot, courtesy of DJ Gaza King. It's a Caribbean Tuesday, so you know we're about to give you nothing but the greatest hits from those nations. Harry Raka, the Pasa Pasa Papasa General.
1: Nindu kwenye buto, the Duchess of Sungo.
2: Gaza King.
0: Hashtag is the right and vibe on Nation FM. Bado tuko katika kutatua tafashe. Mambo ya marriage, traditional people. Kwa kinandoa. Hey, actually sounds very young, by the way.
1: So we've been married
0: for 3 years.
1: Married well. Na watu wako kujui.
0: Ni nini?
1: Kwani mlimari wapi?
0: Kwani umekacha on her behalf?
1: Mijam.
0: Ni nini? Sawa, turia. Turia kidogo, okay. Nikwambie kitu mzuri alafu turudi, si ndio?
1: Sawa.
0: Yeah, Roger, the football season is here and every goal deserves a proper celebration. Whether you're watching it with family, hosting the crew, or inviting neighbors over, food lazima ikuwe on point. That's where Kikapu Kibonga comes in first, giving you value tele up to 50% off on selected products so you can stock home with great value. Eh? So that after the festivities, Mesha usibaki hapo umekwama with an empty fridge, an empty house, a hole inside your stomach. 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

0: 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Kenya ilikuwa inasema hivi, by the way.
1: Hi guys, my name is Miriam. I'm even trembling doing this. I don't know where to start. So, just imagine getting married to a man for the last 3 years. Alafu, all of a sudden, I come to realize that he has a whole family in his village. A woman is married for 8 years and they even have like 3 kids. 3. And then, nikimuuliza, anasema ati alilazimishwa na familia ni nini anapenda. So, I'm just here wondering, what is wrong with men? Alafu, no, none of his family members know about me. He said that I should first get a kid so that he can introduce me. I feel so screwed up about this whole idea. I don't know. I'm losing my mind.
0: Mm-hmm. Dilemma ya leo ndio hiyo. Tafasha leo ndio hiyo.
2: Yo. She's losing her mind.
0: From Mr. Lombi on Facebook says, yeah. Murife. Bibi ni mwenye ako nyumbani na familia inatambua. Tumika mama fua, ukichoka utaenda. Hey. Let her down slow, Rama Salombi. Come slow, come slow. Nation of FM, hello.
2: 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Wacha kusikiza radio. 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Hello.
0: Jameni, when you're calling, yeah, just trust, believe, unasikika. Hey, usianze kujisikiza kwenye radio, yeah. 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
2: Yeah, sasa Ken kutoka Uma Bay.
3: Niko poa.
2: Hata sasa tuko salama. 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
3: So, mimi naweza muuliza hivi.
0: Yes.
2: Uh-huh.
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0: 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Yeah.
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3: Maybe hajaoa.
2: Yo, man, okay. Yo. Deny, deny.
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2: Umesema watu waungane waje. He's been very brief. Amesema wacha watu waungane wapate watoto wajaze Kenya. 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
0: Ah.
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2: Uh-huh.
4: Yes, nasema. 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
0: Yes.
4: Kabisa kabisa na anaweza kutaka kwa wife wake.
2: Mm.
4: Basa I get in. Na kama yuko interested awache tu.
2: Umesema kama ako interested I get in, kama yuko interested I get out.
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2: Ai, asante.
4: Ni hata uamuzi ni wake.
2: Ai, asante sana. 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

0: Yeah, sounding a bit like alternative rock, lakini utajua tuko Caribbean. Mama raised no fool. 6:45 in the PM. Thank the heavens kwa sababu you're right here on the ride and vibe, courtesy of 96.3 Nation FM. 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Wakumbuka ni? Mama raised no fool.
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0: We're still in the process ya kusaidia huyu madam kutatua tafashi yake. 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But right now it's a very opportune time for me to tell you what the bada situation is looking like so that you be in the know.
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1: Most of the major highways are still backed up proper. It's a Tuesday, it's a weekday. That means there's a lot of activity. But when we were getting into town, it was not so bad. But Saizi, hey, Thika Road is backed up. There is some traffic going on in Asonga, lakini expect 8 to 10 minutes snurlup. If you're heading towards Ngong Road, there's a bit of traffic on those sides as well. Langata Road has some serious traffic happening. Jogo Road is properly backed up. If you're heading towards Mombasa Road, if you could use the expressway, please do so. Most of the major, most of the feeder roads are getting into town also backed up. There's a bit of commotion on most of them. Kuna matatu zimejaa sana barabara. You can also tell us how the barabaras are looking like. We ask and update other people. But for now, that is your traffic update of the hour.
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0: Yeah, love galore, man. I keep telling you, ladies, we have lots and lots of love for you. And speak on behalf of gentlemen, eh? That's exactly the message this evening as we wrap up this hour. 58 minutes past 6 p.m. You are locked into the Ride and Vibe with Harry Araka.
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2: Gaza King.
0: Tunamaliza itafash na ilikuwa inasema hivi.
3: Hi guys, my name is Miriam. I'm even trembling doing this. I don't know where to start. So, just imagine getting married to a man for the last 3 years. Alafu, all of a sudden, I come to realize that he has a whole family in his village. A woman is married for 8 years and they even have like 3 kids. 3. And then, nikimuuliza, anasema ati alilazimishwa na familia ni nini anapenda. So I'm just here wondering, what is wrong with men? Alafu, no, none of his family members know about me. He said that I should first get a kid so that he can introduce me. I feel so screwed up about this whole idea. I don't know. I'm losing my mind.
0: Grace says, uyo kwa situationship, stop calling it a marriage. Wenye mbolewa kona watoi. Brayo says, that's a man who's being truthful with you. Just listen to him. Kama umekubali terms and conditions, ingia. Kama utaki, walk away. What are you asking us for? Azim says, msichana baki hapo. There's a few good men left out here. At least he's honest with you. I'll take one last call. I'll love to ingia next hour. Nation FM, hello. 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
4: Mazoe, nasema, uyo demo atulie, tu as long as alikuwa naishi na anapata everything alikuwa napewa.
1: Mm-hmm.
4: Na kule home pia wale wanaishi. 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
3: Gaza King.
1: Tumefika ile wakati sasa kuingia Doba proper. It's more music. Let's talk for you. Atulikuambia it's all about survival meals, eh? So as you're getting your recipe ready, to call us at 0719038963 to tell us your recipe of survival meal ni gani yuko nayo. 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
2: Yo.
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1: 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Appreciate you. Couple of games zilichezwa jana usiku, by the way, come to talk about this. Tell me what game surprised you the most. I'll tell you mine.
2: Before that, we want to shout a few of you out for just for being here. Yani, because mekuwa na sisi tangu we started mpaka saizi. Bede tunasema thank you. We don't take it for granted.
1: Yeah, man.
2: We appreciate the fact that you tune in every single day to listen to us. Elfos Kosge nasema tuned in kutoka Tarbo. Sikukuo Junior Starboy nasema count me in. Omolo Junior nasema Caribbean Tuesday is on fire. I also see FK Ferrara nasema locked in outa kama sai. Nasema ambia nyanduko wani DM niko na jiwagoni yake. Atia lafu request working every day,
1: yeah,
2: for the girl I love.
1: Taki jiwago nani?
2: Anasema Eldoret Huruma niko locked in. Vibaya sana kwa HK Protich. Anasema Annex Eldoret tuko locked in. Anasema kama na moja ya Gregory Isaac. Anasema yes, cool, yes. Ruler. And finally, Brian Dongo anasema locked in. Anasema nicheze puff, she puff ya Black Uhuru. Wewe ni nani lakini ya Black Uhuru. All right. No how?
1: Hi. I'll take one call to see how you're saying. What you're requesting for Nation of Emelo?
4: My people.
2: Yes, yes.
4: Niko aje.
2: Tuko salama. Kofiti sana breji.
4: Mimi ni kofiti.
2: Aha.
4: DJ Crown kutoka kwa maji.
2: Mimi aje DJ Crown.
4: Niko kwa.
2: Nashukuru
4: tu.
2: Na hata sisi tunashukuru. Pitisha wawili watatu.
4: Wacha kwanza ni address watu fulani.
2: Unataka ku address watu fulani?
4: Ehe.
2: Hebu address.
4: But these people, okay, tulienda interview the same day. And then, let's say, I got great. I was the one hired.
2: You're the one hired?
4: Mimi ndio nilia, I was the one hired. And then, nikaingia job the first day. Okay, I'm a DJ, let's say.
2: Yes, no, yes.
4: The first man I interview. You are away.
2: Yes, yes.
4: 3 days later. Nikichoka job, man. Wacha nikwambie nilipatana na wale. Okay, na jamaa. They told me one of the people wenye tulikuwa nao interview. Yamewatuma.
2: Jamani.
4: And let me tell you, ukiuliza Gaza King atakwambia laptop yako na hard disk zikienda, you are done.
2: Oh my God.
4: Yeah, imekuwa painful.
2: Pole sana. Yo. Pole sana, yeah, DJ Crown. Hiyo ni tabia mbaya tu. Those are sore losers. Pole sana.
4: Yeah. But and here, let me address the government, because I reported everything, but walini the amount of money.
2: Oh, you reported and they asked you for money?
1: Hey.
2: Oh my God. So sorry for that. Yeah. Pole sana.
4: Niliambia ni pay 20,000 so that they can follow up.
2: Oh no. Pole sana, DJ Crown.
4: Yeah, in a heartbreaking moment, but I thank God for everything, and we move on.
2: Ah, pole sana, DJ Crown.
4: Yeah, so Crown.
2: Anasema DJ. Ah, anasema. that he's a DJ. Yeah?
3: Uh-huh.
2: So walienda interview akiwa Mbogi, akiwa watu kadhaa, all right?
1: Yeah.
2: And then kwa madije wote ni walicheza hiyo siku is the one that got the job, all right? So after amepata kazi akacheza siku moja mbili tatu. That day akitoka kazi around saa 3, kakutana na Mbogi wasi, right?
1: Damn.
2: Alafu akamwambia wametumwa na one of the people that was at the interview with him.
1: Oh.
2: Because he got the job and the person didn't. Nasema wakamtoka hard disk na lapi.
1: Oh,
2: right?
1: My God.
2: And then he went to report and the authorities wakamwitisha 20,000.
1: Oh, come on.
2: So that they're able to... Pole sana DJ Crown. And also, guys, don't be sore losers. Come on, mtu wameshinda, you know, watch at all. Just...
1: Alafu masanse, what is that?
2: What?

0: 7:25 p.m. The hits keep coming and the awesomeness does not fade. 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I'm Harry Araka, the Pasa Pasa Papasa General.
1: Nyendugo Nyabuto, the Duchess of Basongo.
2: Gaza King.
0: Hashtag ni ile ile, tumengia wakati wa football. Omupira. The World Cup. A couple of games were played yesterday and really quick kwa sababu kuna zingine zinaanza leo. Kwanza kuna game fulani inaanza saa 4 usiku. Let me tell you. That is a game you should not miss out on. But before we get there, before we jump the gun, a couple of games were played last night. Tukitoka hapa Spain na Cabo Verde were playing. Sindio? And then at night there was Belgium versus Egypt. There was Saudi Arabia, Uruguay, Iran, New Zealand. What game stood out to you out of all these games, Gaza King?
2: Yeah, kwanza siku hiyo, no? But from the highlights, I think ilikuwa na kuna huo kipa wa 40 years.
0: Mwenye ametrend saa hii.
2: 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Having Spain kuna Kikosi.
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2: 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Yeah. Which happens, yeye nakwambia, defense yao pia haikuwa chache.
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2: Yeah.
0: Ah, brother played nice.
2: The same game na ile ya Uruguay na Saudi. 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
2: Yeah.
0: Kwa sababu yo
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0: 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I don't know, I expected more from that game ya Belgium na Egypt. 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
2: Let me tell you, Egypt has a long way, because anytime wanatoa experience,
0: They crumble.
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0: 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Of which I think hiyo Egypt team inadai bado experience.
1: Because
0: after hapo hivyo nani alisumbuka sana. Anaitwa nani? This guy from Man City.
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0: Ehe. Belgium only did a sub, one sub, it can change everything.
1: One sub, first touch, first goal, Romelu Bolingoli, Lukaku.
0: Yes. Unaona.
1: Ehe.
0: So you Egypt, surprisingly mimi sijiona kitu yote ya maana kutoka kwao. Cause they lost so many chances
1: in
0: ya kwanza. Walikuwa wafunge bao kama tatu.
1: By the time they were not clinical enough. Netwa, yeah.
0: Walikuwa na bao,
1: they should have been three up.
0: Bao tatu clean.
1: Yeah.
0: Yeah.
1: Iran, New Zealand, that was quite the game.
0: Which then is a team mbili kuna mwali zinenda.
1: But yes, there's nowhere they're going, but at the end of the day it's, you know, entertainment you're looking for. Kuna team zenye unajua lazima uzishinde, zingine ziko hapo kwa entertain. Yeah.
0: Hizi ni keep up at 5 o'clock nikiwatch.
1: Wow. Anyways, well, Marcel, did you see any game that I'm based on the highlights or anything? Ama England na wachezi soa huko.
2: Nilikuambia.
1: The day England
2: very
1: play.
2: Very specific.
1: Aye, okay. So, but Marcel, tuambia pale, use the hashtag Ride and Vibe on Nation FM. What game stood out for you? Is there a dark horse that's going to be a disruptive force in this World Cup? Leo siku saa nne kuna game kubwa kwa sababu France shall be taking on Senegal. What do you have in? What do you think this game has in store for us? Do you have any hopes for any of these teams to go somewhere? First of many games for both of them.
0: Nilikwambia.
1: Yes.
0: Let's try to make so many comments.
1: Tungoje tu tuone mpira.
0: Wacha tuone.
1: Ehe.
0: Unaona hizi table mingi. Zishaanza table kama ya group A. Isha kuonesha nani anaweza.
1: Nani anapita anapenya. 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
0: Ehe. So wacha tugoje hii table because I think E group I, that's the first game.
1: Yes.
0: Unaona? Wacha tugoje tuone.
1: Alrighty. Tungoje tuone. That's
0: what tunaweza fanya mambo. Ndio kuna time.
1: Yes.
0: I think it was the last World Cup.
1: Yes.
0: To Italy. Katolo group stage. Haijarudi tena World Cup.
1: God damn. Tunarudi tupatie recipe yako leo jioni. So get ready from your form yourself at Igadi. But in the meanwhile,
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2: Ephesians 1:11, and it says, in him we were also chosen, according to the plan of him who works out everything in conformity with the purpose of his will. Child of God, you were chosen. You are chosen according to the plan of him who works out everything.
1: Wake up blessed. Walk in favor.
2: My life is in God's hands. Once again, my life is in God's hands. Child of God, know that that is where your life is, in the hands of God. And he won't drop you, by the way. God is not like man. What he says he will do, what he's promised he will do, child of God. So rest knowing that your life is in the hands of God.
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0: 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Kwa sababu imefika wakati utuambia form ya sapa ni gani.
1: What's for dinner today?
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1: Tukingoja watupikie. Last week on, was it Friday?
0: Friday.
1: Was it Friday when we were finishing the show? Eh?
0: Yes.
1: Tukitoka hapa nje, situlitoka mimi, wewe na Gaza.
0: Yeah.
1: Gaza katuambia. 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
0: Temperature ni gani? 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
1: 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Una wing it on the temperature. 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
1: 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Yeah. So there'll be no room for kuchomeka.
2: Yes. Kwa level juu ndio bala.
0: Hey. I'm working with wapishis over here. Mko in the wrong calling.
1: You saved the day. Karibu tukule goja matona.
0: Hello.
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2: Gaza King.
0: It's time for us to bring this to a close. What a wonderful, wonderful Tuesday this has been.
1: Toka hapa, wenda uketi huko.
0: Namna gani tena? What is happening?
1: No, sant.
0: We were finishing very beautifully. Eh.
1: Mtu anakuja na kukasirisha tu.
2: Mambo ya familia unataka kuingilia kwa.
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2: Step, kama USA. 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Whenever I step becomes America. So whenever I step becomes my family with her. Whenever you are in Umesema nini ndugu yangu? 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
0: Yeah, I guess I'm going to watch that series tonight. I will.
1: Should.
0: Yeah, I'll go watch it okay. Now. 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Kama shata ame watch. Whom's the mine? Tuambie ukweli
2: nini nifanyikia. Na mgala alieka kwa status.
0: Yes.
2: Nikajua huyo. Huyo. Ananiongelesha. Tuko na history. You know the news. Kwa status naona.
0: Yes.
2: Ya TikTok. Na watu wote wanaongelea hiki.
0: Wanaongelea bana.
2: Hii ni nini? Nikagain interest. Hapo tu TikTok.
0: Yes.
2: Nikaanza kufollow up nini nafanyika.
0: Eh.
2: Ah, realize there. There's a shot up boy there called Jonas. Okay, now I think I'll watch it.
0: Jonas!
2: The World Cup.
0: Yes.
2: I have not had the opportunity
0: yes.
2: to watch it.
0: To go and see Jonas.
2: Even on the World Cup.
0: Ishe kwanza.
2: Would you, sasa?
0: Eh.
2: The watch and happy.
0: It's a pass, by the way. Right now, every shorty I'm talking to, nilikuwa nawaambia, every shorty that I'm talking to, and he's like, dude, ume watch. It's like a pass. Uka uja watch, unaachwa nje. Like, what is happening?
2: Kuna vijana wengi wanatengeneza content ana mtu wake ati wanaiwatch. 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Hey, nikashanga hii content tu.
0: Inaanza kuchemsha watu.
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0: A good one. 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
2: mimi. I think maybe after the World Cup.
0: After the World Cup.
2: Nzuri nyanduko na yeye anajua kusummarize. 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
0: In 5 minutes eh? Mimi kuna kabla hiyo game ya
2: sana. 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
0: Wewe Jonas bwana. 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
2: First of all, can I drop nyanduko? 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
2: Yo nywele, mwenye amekutengeneza. 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It's her?
1: Yes.
2: Kama ni hii kwende bana. Bomba kwa Jonas.
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1: So the greatest thing is to find happiness. And where you find that? 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

0: Yeah, man. Bless us, defend us, and guide us, Jah. For the sun shall not smite us by day, nor the moon by night, nor the pestilence that lurk in dark places. And when the wicked Babylon come upon we to eat our flesh, they stumble and fall. For the conquering land of the tribe of Judah shall deliver them keys. For our light is in the laws of his imperial majesty, Lord of lords, King of kings, Jah!
1: Rastafari,
0: the creator of Zion and earth. Holy sons and daughters of the Most High, other meet them enter the big bad long time.
1: Selector Munga.
0: Yeah, man, Rockers Nation taking over Nation FM. Kayudanu.
1: Now you know.
0: Kayudanu.
1: Now you know.
0: It is a teaching sting and ting.
1: Yes, I.
0: Siku ya kuwafundisha mawili matatu. 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The best way to remember something
1: is by teaching someone else that thing.
0: Au sio? 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Yeah, man. Kwa hivyo leo tukikupiga teaching, na wewe kesho hakikisha unaipiga mtu mwingi.
1: Mtu mwingine.
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1: Yes.
0: Because teaching, sio pitwa na ingine yoyote.
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0: Then all the back here, Europe and South America. Unaelewa? Unfortunately, Africa is not budging. 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
0: 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But ikuwa against an African team. 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
0: 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Umenielewa?
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0: Kuna siku Trevor alisemaga hiyo, kuna mteletago Trevor Noah ya? Mm. 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
0: 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Bro unajua ali apologize, official apology to France. 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
1: Mm.
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0: 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We just want you to know that we are behind Senegal. The Africans versus the Europeans. 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
2: Please bla bla.
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0: 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Maybe Eduardo. 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
0: '98 eh? Mm. France.
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0: 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Wamecheza World Cup vile inafaa. Sawa. 2002 World Cup kichezwa kwa nchi mbili eh. Mm. Sisi mwingine Japan na nini Korea.
2: Mhm.
0: 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Sasa Senegal imepatana na France. 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
0: 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Kila mtu alikuwa anajua hii it's a cover for France. Sawa?
2: Mm.
0: 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Sio the defending champions. Au Afrika betoka wapi?
2: Mm.
0: 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Okay? So kupiga France kwa World Cup for Senegal is not something very hard. Or alien. 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
0: 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Okay? So sio ati ni wa Afrika pekee. 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
0: 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Lamine Yamal vile I think it was Morocco that eliminated Spain in the World Cup. Sawa. 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
0: 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Yeah. 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How old is Lamine Yamal now? 18?
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0: 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So 4 years from now. Ako, that was 14. I think it's last World Cup. Ndio Spain ilitolewa na Morocco. 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
0: 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Yeah?
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0: Yeah, mpaka wameka sijui kina.
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0: 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What one game can do. Uyu goalkeeper wa Cape Verde, kwanza ujua ako anachezaga Portugal, second division.
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0: Ushalia
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0: 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Weka red card.
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0: 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Wataka wamekalia France hivi. Uzuri, we will be live. We will be live, yeah? We will be here. Kama kuna team zenye zinaangaliwa kama favorites of World Cup from Europe ni France, Spain, England. Sawa?
1: Mm.
0: Only favorites from Europe. From America or South America, favorites, mm-hmm, is just Brazil, and Argentina.
1: Mm.
0: Okay?
1: Mm.

0: watch those games moving forward. 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Simi nawaambia gana zina happen.
1: Acha tu cheki.
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0: 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Okay?
1: Kweli.
0: Very good. I love it. 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
1: Ready.
0: All right. 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

0: it my DJ, hold it my DJ. 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
1: Yes, I.
0: Ukichukua Biblia useme usome Luke 19:40 ya. Luke 19:40
1: yes,
0: sawa.
1: Yes, I.
0: Ndio Yesu alikuwa anaingia
1: Jerusalem.
0: Na hapo kidogo watu wanamuita mwana wa Mungu. 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
0: 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Yesu akamwambia kitu moja, eh?
1: Yes.
0: If you read Luke 19:40, Yesu anamwambiaga, wacha niwaambie. 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
1: Aro.
0: Sawa?
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0: Yani mkikataa kusifu Mungu, atainua mawe zimsifu. Okay?
1: Yes, I.
0: Bring it from the top.

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0: DJ, hold it, my DJ. Yeah, man, member still, this is Rockers Nation Inside Nation FM with Iman Shatab alongside.
1: Selector Munga.
0: On our teaching sting and thing.
1: Yes, sir.
0: Mbia musafishe roho for the word, ya? Yeah?
1: Yes.
0: Ukichukua Biblia yako sayu some. Iji nataka kuambia watu wote wale wanaogopa kufanya kitu. If there is something you've been thinking of doing na unajiambia na isipo work, na nikifail, nikianza, ianguke, nitachekwa, nitafanya nini, I want to talk to you. Wewe mwenye unaogopa ku make that first step. Sawa sawa?
1: Yes.
0: They say a journey of 1,000 miles
1: starts.
0: Inaanzaga na hiyo step jam. Sindio?
1: Mm.
0: If you take your Bible today and read Deuteronomy 31 verse 8, yeah?
1: Yes.
0: Itakuambia hivi, the Lord himself goes before you and will be with you. He will never leave you nor forsake you. Okay?
1: Hello.
0: Once again, Deuteronomy 31:8 nasemanga, the Lord himself goes before you and he will be with you. He will never leave you nor forsake you. Now, if you have that assurance from God, ni nini yu inakunyima ku make that step? Ni nini yu unaogopa to make that bold move and go? Sawa?
1: Yes.
0: Because Yah shall be with you, and if God is for you, nobody can be against you, yeah?
1: True that.
0: Make that move now. Make that step. Make that leap of faith and trust in Jah, because Jah himself promises you in Deuteronomy. See?
1: True that.
0: You what?
1: Hello, sir.

0: yeah, hold it my DJ, hold it my DJ, hold it my DJ, yeah. Selector Munga.
1: Yes, I.
0: Una yo doba vile wanasema Jesus make me smile again.
1: Mm.
0: Make me scream again. Ne?
1: Yes.
0: Na furaha, si ndio?
1: Mm.
0: Now I want to read to you the Bible, yeah.
1: Yes.
0: Kuna ngoma ya Kiswahili
1: eh?
0: Tingi na kwanga ya Gloria. Anasema gami ya kayangu lio liwa na nzige na rejesha kwa jina la Yesu, si ndio?
1: Mm.
0: If you that song comes from Joel. Joel 2:25.
1: Joel 2:25.
0: And I will restore to you the years that the swarming locust has eaten, the hopper, the destroyer, and the cutter. My great army which I sent among you. Sawa? In short, atuongele nzige za ukweli. 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You are about to make it in life, something happens. 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
1: inadonda.
0: Una get? 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
1: Inadonda.
0: You never seem to get profits, yeah?
1: Mm.
0: Wewe friendship zako azikaagi. 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In short, your life has been full of misery. Una get eh?
1: Mm.
0: Sasa ndo hiyo ja ana declare kwenye Joel 2:25 anakuambia atarejesha. I will restore to you the years that the swarming locust has eaten. 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
0: So your life inaweza kuwa iko hivyo, unafiligiani ni kama tu yani useleo umelay foundation hivi, locust zinatokea zinaifagia tena, si ndio?
1: Mm.
0: Now believe and trust that Jah promises you to restore your life, to restore that promise that he has given you. You call on him on that promise. Mwambie Jah, in Joel 2:25, you promised me that you shall restore to me the years that the swarming locust has eaten, the hopper, the destroyer, and the cutter. That great army that you promised to send to me, Lord, this is the time. Restore my life, restore my days, okay?
1: Amen.
0: And that shall be restored. Amen. Hallelujah.
1: Amen.

0: yeah, hold it my DJ, yeah man. It's a big tune, that one fading out hapo inside Rockers Nation Tinkal.
1: Rise again.
0: Au sio?
1: Yeah man.
0: Talking of rising again, pia ukichukua Bible yako, usome Zakaria 9:12. Mm. Nikisema 9:12 namaanisha yani chapter 9 verse 12, si ndio?
1: Yes.
0: That is where God promises to restore you again. Because anasemaga, return to your stronghold, you prison of hope. And I promise you today, I shall return to you in double.
1: Mm.
0: Sawa sawa.
1: Yes,
0: that which you have lost, he promises to return in
1: double.
0: Ukisoma Zakaria 9:12 nasemaga hivyo. Just return to your fortress, ukipenda your stronghold, yeah? And your stronghold ni nani? Is just
1: I.
0: Au sio?
1: Yes, I.
0: Oh, life thing. Tukiendelea hivyo, tumesahau kuwapatia lineup. Zilisha toka game, bakia 16 minutes ianze. Haraka haraka, sindio?
1: True.
0: Tangalia lineup vile zimetoka. 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
0: 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Yeah? 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This Diouf, ukijana muwatch sana. 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
0: 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Yeah? Gana Gueye, Idris. Ule wa Everton.
1: Mm-hmm.
0: Mufaya. Kamara ameanza. 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Ismailia Sa. Sadio Mane. Na Jackson. Chelsea mulipeana Jackson on loan na anaanzia African Champions. Ako kwenye starting 11 ya African Champions. Niwelewa tuna violence. Okay? Haya, tunaendelea ladies and gentlemen. Remain time kwenye haya, Munga tulia. 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

0: That one fading out hapo ya?
1: Yeah, man.
0: Mungu watabaki kuitwa mu?
1: Kuitwa Mungu.
0: Yeah.
1: Wow.
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1: Selecta Munga.
0: Ikiwa ni Tuesday ni siku ya kuokoka, ni siku ya kukusafisha roho, siku ya kukumbusha, na kukurejesha. Sawa sawa?
1: Yes.
0: Ulikoanzia. That's where we get you. And then we pray to God and we knock the door and he opens the door and then we let you speak for yourself.
1: True that.
0: Because that we can't do, yeah? The most we can do, that which the Lord allows us to do, is to help you get to him. Sawa?
1: Yes.
0: Ukifika hapo kwa mbele yake, hasa we jibanje.
1: Jibonge.
0: Usipo jibanja, hatuwezi kukuongelelea.
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0: Manake hata Bible nasimanga wakati Yesu alidai, ile nguo ili ikapasuka kwa temple livo, ikafunguka ilimaanisha now you come to God straight, yeah?
1: Yes.
0: You don't need people in between here and there. See, what we can do is help you praise. Because they say, tunapo imba Mungu anashuka. Okay?
1: Mm-hmm.
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0: 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It's God. Could he have given you a language that he does not understand?
1: No.
0: That's it. That's where people go wrong. 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
1: Mwani Kizungu.
0: Please. 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We come through. Sawa?
1: True that.
0: You don't need to start shouting and crying and Talk to God as you will talk to your father. Because he says he's your father. Si ndio?
1: Na itafunguliwa.
0: Bas. 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
0: 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Tusome Jeremia 29:11. Si ndio?
1: Yes.
0: Let us finish it with Jeremiah. Sasa niseme Jeremia Kiswahili nini? Okay, wazungu pia niwafurahishe Jeremiah 29:11. The Lord says, "For I know the plans I have for you," declares the Lord. Plans to prosper you and not to harm you. Plans to give you hope and a future. Hallelujah.
1: Amen.
0: Kama jako na plans kama hizo kwako, mbona usibelieve? Mbona usibelieve ziko? He has said it. That he has plans for you. Plans to prosper you and not to harm you.
1: Mm-hmm.
0: Okay?
1: Yes.
0: Now reclaim that prosperity. Is where you tell him, Lord, I want that prosperity. For far too long I have stayed stuck here. I need to make one step forward. Okay?
1: True that.
0: Sindio?
1: True that.
0: And we say success is when preparedness meets luck. Then you get success, yeah? That's it.
1: Opportunity meets
0: preparedness. Unasonga nayo.
1: Yeah, man.
0: Sindio?
1: True that.
0: Now that your opportunity has met you.
1: Songa nayo.
0: Tupadano yuko mbele siku moja. 5 years from now, unatuambia majamaa. Mnakumbuka siku mulifanya teaching. That's where my turning point came in life. Okay?
1: True.
0: And one thing you also need to know is that when the teaching's time has come, the student shall never labor for the teacher. Okay?
1: Yes.
0: The teacher shall arrive and the child shall understand the teaching. If the teaching has come to you now, just know your time is right. If you are understanding the teaching. Mm-hmm. But pia kama uelewi, just know your time is not yet. Okay?
1: True.
0: You should not labor for the teaching and the understanding of the teaching. When the time is right, the Lord shall reveal. Sawa. Now, if this is your time to make that step forward, make that step. Okay?
1: True.
0: Yeah.
1: True that.
0: Usi ngoje.
1: Teachings between the things.
0: Mbuo life. Turudi sasa hapa. 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
0: Nabia tuonge na wawekezaji. 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
1: yes
0: and upigwe very fast bonus yako on your first deposit sawa
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1: yes
0: na please ukiyekelea please do it responsibly because betting can be addictive and it is strict for 18 years and above only registered and regulated under license number BK00 1174
1: haro
2: this is your moment to bet bigger and win smarter bet and win with Melbet sign up today and use promo code RADIOMEL that's RADIOMEL to get a 200% bonus on your first deposit and it gets better send 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

0: manabii wa uongo au manabii wa ukweli unawapata rockers. 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To see the light.
1: Yeah, man.
0: How's it?
1: Yeah, man.
0: It was Rockers Nation Inside. 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
1: Selector Munga.
0: Teaching Sting and Ping coming for you. Yeah, to yangalia pia vile games zinaendelea. 32 minutes played. 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
0: 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I think he stage ina mstua
1: kucheza World Cup
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0: 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I say he does. I say it. 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
0: 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So it's possible yeye anaweza kuja kusumbua hii side. 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
0: Anyway, tukiendelea hivyo, ladies and gentlemen, kumbukeni kuwekelea ni pale Melbet. Kama hujawekelea, unawekelea saa hii. Very fast, kumbuka natumia promo code Radio Mel, which is RADIOMEL. 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
1: Yes, I.
0: Na pia usimalizie hapo, tuko zampa pale. 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
1: Select Amunga.
0: Yeah, man, 18 in night one in.
1: Joy to the world.
0: Amen. 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
0: 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But so far, crutch is a poor. 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
0: 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Minutaka uwekelea and keep the money. Na unawekelea pale Melbet, ya?
1: Yes, I.
0: Yeah, it's very important you do that. Unafanya aje, unatukua simu yako, una sign up, kwanza kama uja sign up. Na uki sign up unatumia promo code Radio Mel, which is RADIOMEL. Unapigwa bonus on your first deposit, kitu ya kwanza. 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
1: Yes, sir.
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1: Kuna mbogi ya bench line ya Gaucho. 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
0: Mbova.
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0: enye uliogopa.
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0: Unasema je tukiondokea munga. Oh, wanafunga Mbappe, piga goal! Ma. Goal of the tournament so far.
1: Wow.
0: Goal of the tournament so far.
1: Where?
0: Ladies and gentlemen.
1: Where?
0: Goal of the tournament so far. God damn. Hey. 3-1, ladies and gentlemen. Kylian Mbappe with 2 goals. France are showing intent of winning this World Cup. Won it 2018, got to the final in 2022. And now they have started where they left it. Hapo Mendy kidogo alikuwa ame switch off. Twende nyumbani Munga.
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0: Mbappe ameenda kwa Deschamps msana muhaga na muambia you made me a captain for a reason. 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
5: Ephesians 1:11, and it says, in him we were also chosen according to the plan of him who works out everything in conformity with the purpose of his will. Child of God, you were chosen. You are chosen according to the plan of him who works out everything.
0: Wake up blessed. Walk in favor.
5: My life is in God's hands. Once again, my life is in God's hands. Child of God, know that that is where your life is, in the hands of God. And he won't drop you. By the way, God is not like man. What he says he will do, what he's promised he will do, child of God. So rest knowing that your life is in the hands of God.
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1: Drama mutaka kuona ya Afrika na hii World Cup ndio inataka kuanza leo. 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Kama kuna teams zenye zinaangaliwa kama favorites of World Cup from Europe ni France, Spain, England. 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
3: 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Up next is Blue Box. 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The story follows badminton player Taiki Inomata, whose admiration for basketball star Chinatsu Kano slowly develops into something deeper. As both athletes strive to achieve success in their respective sports, they also navigate the emotional challenges of youth, friendship, and first love. 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Until next time, skadoosh.
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0: 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Welcome to Mboka, the show that shines a light on the hustle behind the hustle, and the dream behind Kenya's SMEs.
1: Kwa hii episode, nakuwa na wachanua juu ya kitu moja. 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
0: That's it for today's hustle on Mboka, where small businesses take center stage. 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Let's get to work.
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